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2: All set for a six-man showdown in Southeast Nebraska, a crucial district contest for both of these squads as we move in to the second half of the 2026 season. Homecoming night in Diller, the Griffins kick off. Short kick fielded and downed by Meridian's number one, Miles Mashman, at their own 35. And we are underway on a beautiful Friday night in Diller, Nebraska. The Mustangs will snap it first on the road. Jayton Jones's throw is dropped by Miles Mashman, who just downed that kick return, as we told you. Dropped it right past the 40-yard line at the Diller O'Dell 39 and an incompletion on the first play of the game. That is what Dave was telling you about. If you're new to six-man football, obviously there's only six players on the field on both sides. The person who gets the snap is not eligible to run. So they snapped it to Braxton Davis, and then he pitched it back a couple of extra yards, five or so back to Jayton Jones to let him gear up and potentially throw. So that is kind of the setup for these two teams. It is very unusual if you're used to six-man football, but it sets up a ton of fun. This has always been a high-scoring matchup, typically somewhere in the 60s, as the final point total has been closer to 70 the last 2 years. Pitch it out to Jayton Jones, running to the right, gets to the sideline, and before he can get to the line of scrimmage, he's taken down over on the Diller O'Dell side by Creighton Heideman, one of the team's leading tacklers. No gain, maybe even a loss of one for Jayton Jones on his first real touch.
3: That's the tough part about six, man, that I've noticed throughout the couple few times that I've seen it, is the ability to flow towards the ball and with the ball. It's difficult to beat a man on the outside, but if you're able to get with him and stay at his pace and beat him to the sideline, you've got it. You've won.
2: Apologies to Diller O'Dell head coach Chris Schluter that I was not able to play his pregame interview with us. Thank you to him for his time, but that was one of the things that he told me, is it's even like eight-man football, just even more maximized. Can't miss an assignment. Two-man rush. They kind of sag off and let Jones roll out to the right side. Jayton Jones looking downfield now. He'll run it. Met before he gets to the 40 by Diller O'Dell's Peyton Humphreys, team's leader in tackles, and Jones just kind of took whatever he could. He'll be spotted at the at their own, wow, they're going to mark him back even further, Dave. That's a gain of two on third down. And as you said, it's 15 yards to pick up a first down, not 10. So that means it's fourth down and 14 for the Mustangs on their first possession of the Knights. And it looks like they'll punt it away. Well, you can't be too sure. That's the other thing about Meridian, is that if Jayton Jones is their number one guy, he does everything. He kicks off, he punts, he kicks. He's also their top returner. So we'll see what they do here. Kind of a float snap in from Parker Durflinger from Meridian. And a flag comes in from both sideline officials. It will be a false start against the Mustangs, so back them up even further on their first possession of the night. Our pregame coverage tonight was brought to you by Southeast Community College. Let's do more. Both teams at 3-1. Meridian has exclusively been in high-scoring affairs so far this year. They've scored 182 points, given up 143. Not a surprise in the six-man ranks. High-arcing kick by Jones. Fielded at the 10-yard line by Griffin Zabotrisky for Diller O'Dell. And he gets taken down one-on-one tackle by Maddox Hakey at the 20-yard line. So decent punt. Return of 10 yards for Griffin Zabotrisky. And the Griffin defense, which you highlighted, makes a stop on their first possession.
3: Yeah, and one thing I really like to highlight for offense is its efficiency. Like, that to me is like one of the most, the number one things to look for. And Meridian only able to get 2 yards, in fact, negative 3 yards total,
2: sure,
3: due to a false start on fourth down. The drop pass, the inability to find anybody downfield, it was just a mess.
2: Sloppy and efficient start for the Mustangs, to be sure, but imagine they're going to have 10 or 12 more possessions before the night is through. And snap, pitch out to Peyton Humphreys. He's got space on the left sideline, and the top runner for the Griffins this year has a big gain, almost 450 rushing yards on the season for Humphreys, but had only 41 last week against Pawnee City. He's got almost half of that already with a gain of 17 on his first play.
3: Yeah, not a lot of dancing and for him, I'll tell you what. He's very head down, run straight, one way or the other. He's very good at that.
2: That's something that we have seen from him a lot over the last couple of years. multi-year starter, top running back, and top linebacker for this Griffin team. Had exactly 400 rushing yards prior to last week, Dave, which is how I know he only ran for 41 a week ago. So first down run for Humphreys. Now they'll go back to pass with Logan Penner. Deep shot right seam and too strong for Creighton Heideman up that right flank. One-on-one with Braxton Davis. Penner overcoots that by quite a bit. Second down and 15.
3: A little stutter there by Heideman. Not to take anything away, Logan Penner has got a surprisingly good arm. He can huck it down the field a good ways. He kind of slowed up, saw it, read the ball, and it was just too late and over.
2: Second year as the starting quarterback for Logan Penner. Averages about 111 passing yards per game. Eighth among six-man quarterbacks in total passing yards. He's thrown seven touchdowns, though, to six different receivers. So that kind of speaks to the depth of this Diller Odell squad on offense and defense. Snap it to Humphreys. Back to Penner. He's going to lock in low deep over the left seam this time. Caught in stride for a Diller Odell touchdown. Placed it perfectly for senior Drake Day. A step behind Braxton Davis. And a beautiful deep bomb right on cue for Logan Penner. A perfect start to the night for Diller Odell on homecoming.
3: Yeah, the run game's very efficient there to start off with Peyton Humphreys, but the ability to get the pass game rolling and be able to beat their DBs downfield is just excellent.
2: Great shot from Penner. Gave him some space because of the nature of that snap. Now, here's the pitch back from Peyton Humphreys. Here's the other unique thing about six-man football, Dave. We never see teams kick it in the eight-man ranks, but if you kick the ball through the uprights, that's worth 2 points. So here comes Drake Day to attempt the kick. Oh, look pretty good, but it ends up just wide to the right. Jake Behrens is the holder, and Day, who is 0 for 8 on PATs this season, is now 0 for 9. Meridian has hit a couple this year. So if you run it in, that's worth 1 point. If you kick it through the uprights, it's worth two. So complete inverse versus eight-man or even 11-man football. But great strike for Diller Odell to start things off with a high note, to say the least. 7:47 remaining in the first quarter. 10-minute periods as well. That's the other difference. Diller Odell 6, Meridian 0. 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
4: Diller Odell Public Schools is proud to support all of this year's Griffin athletes. 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
2: Tonight's broadcast on Ole Red 99.5 is brought to you by a ton of sponsors. We'll give you those credits in a second. Short kick from Drake Day, taken down by freshman Landon Thomas right at the 40-yard line. That's where Meridian will start their second possession of the night. Many thanks to all of our sponsors, including Meridian Public Schools, Panko Ag Services, your local precision planting dealer in Dakin, Roadrunner Bar and Grill in Dakin, Eichmann Electric in Odell, Lottman Concrete Construction in Diller, and Chris with Clifford Seed Services. Tim Hackett and Dave Party here with you live from Diller. Beautiful night, especially as that sun is now gone right behind the tree line across from us. A little bit chilly as well, which is stunning for us to imagine considering the last time Dave and I were together for a high school football game. First down, Meridian, right from the 40-yard line. It is an 80-yard field. Two-man rush in for Diller Odell. Quick flip by Davis out to Maddox Hakey. Lowers his shoulder, pushes his way past one Griffin. That is Leighton Herring out on the left wing of the Diller Odell defense. First touch for Maddox Hakey, one of the state's leaders in receiving yards among six-man football teams. Out to the 32-yard line, halves the distance. It's a gain of 8. 408 receiving yards for Hakey on 19 catches. Three total touchdowns among schools that play six-man football. Davies second in receiving yards with 408. Also top 10 if you'd factor in all schools that play 8-man football, which is also how Max Prep subdivides things, which is kind of interesting. And that was thrown to him by Braxton Davis, who was thrown a couple of passes this year. Here is Davis, flip it out to the left for Jayton Jones. Cut steps, one jab move out to the right, taken down at the line of scrimmage by Herring and one or two other Griffins. Peyton Humphrey surges in for yet another tackle. No gain for Jayton Jones. He's had no real estate so far tonight.
3: I know, it just comes flying in there as kind of no disrespect to him, but an ankle biter to say the least. He just dives right in there and gets him. He got kind of smoked on the previous play, but he didn't back down on the next one.
2: Chris Schluter, the Dillard-Edel head coach, told me this week, he's now popping up onto the field to give his team some instructions. He said, you got to know where those two guys are on the field at all times. 6-35 in the white and black, but they're good enough to beat you even if you do know, and you do rally to it. But so far, Jones has not been able to do that. Another little sub-story. Here's Dillard-Edel with a timeout, by the way. We'll keep it right here on Ole Red. A sub-story that we didn't get to play on that pregame interview, Dave, that I didn't know going into this matchup. Maybe you knew this about these two coaches and Coach Schluter specifically. Former high school teammates, Chris Schluter and the Meridian head coach, Jacob Baber. High school teammates and friend. Graduated a year apart. And now here they are again, coaching against each other on opposite sidelines for the third straight year. Played in 2024. That was a Dillard-Edel win on this field. Last year they played in Dakin. Meridian won that game. And here they are for the third season in a row as district opponents this time. So this matchup means even more than it had the last couple of years, and that's a neat little subplot underpinning this game tonight.
3: Yes, subplot indeed. I had no idea. I'm going to say for obvious reasons I didn't know that. But
2: I didn't know if they shared any of that history.
3: No, that wasn't usually not usually in class.
2: Yeah, they didn't talk about their high school exploits themselves.
3: No.
2: They had more than you and I did, I imagine. At least as football players. After the timeout, first call tonight by Dillard-Edel came with 6:21 remaining in the first quarter. 10-minute periods, as we said. 15-yard series. So Meridian is halfway there on a 3rd and 8. Snap to Davis, pitch back to Jones. 2-man rush. They sag off. Throw deep downfield, overcooked by Jones and intercepted near the end zone by Jake Behrens for Dillard-Edel. One cut step to the right sideline and taken down there by Maddox Hakey. A deep bomb from Jayton Jones on 3rd and 8. Way too deep. And this Dillard-Edel team, which had only 2 takeaways through 4 games, has one on their second possession of the night. Big takeaway from Behrens.
3: Yeah, just a meatball there towards the pylon. Kind of lost it up in double coverage. That was not the target you wanted to hit. I understand the desperation, the need to get something rolling on offense, but not the answer.
2: It's so interesting because we've talked already. It's obvious, Dave, six-man football, there's a lot fewer guys on the field, a lot less real estate compared to 11-man, for example. Dillard-Edel has had bodies there so far today through 2 defensive possessions, a couple of rallying tackles, that run that Humphreys ended up finishing off. There were 1 or 2 other guys there, and Behrens wasn't the only black-shirted player that was there defensively on that one either. So Dillard-Edel has filled that space very nicely through 2 defensive drives. Snap to Penner, pitch it out to Peyton Humphreys, out to the left sideline, gets away from Braxton Davis, then lanes out forward across the 35-yard line for a Dillard-Edel first down. Chased down by Wyatt Paul all the way to the 35-yard line, so that's a gain of 17 again for Peyton Humphreys.
3: If Meridian can find their way to get past those blocks, I mean, Heidemann laid down a good block, but their ability to gang tackle and get him out of there at the sideline sooner than what they have been, their defense will become more efficient.
2: 441 rushing yards for Peyton Humphreys on 57 carries at 7.7 yards per tote, 110 yards per game, scored 9 rushing touchdowns, has lost a fumble as well. And as Dave told you earlier, he is really captured the lion's share of the rushing yards and the rushing attempts this year. There's a pitch out to Humphreys running to the right this time. Hakey reaches in and is able to wrap him up around the waist and then finished off in the defensive backfield by Braxton Davis, who's been busy so far tonight for Meridian. Humphreys all the way out to the Meridian 32-yard line, so that's a gain of 13 on first down.
3: You look, confidence jumpstart per se. I mean, this game has just barely been cracked open, to say the least. Down 6-0, but Meridian just feels like they're falling apart, kind of stumbling on themselves right now. The blocks have been there, but find a way to flow.
2: On their heels, no question about it, and Dillard-Edel has had that run game to set up the big pass play to Logan Penner. 2 in the backfield, Heidemann and Humphreys. Snap to Humphreys. Penner's going to go back to pass. 3 in the pattern. Deep shot again for Drake Day. Right sideline this time, and they're not on the same page. On that occasion, very good coverage. Deep downfield by Braxton Davis. And Day was able to shake free from the Mustang defense on Dillard-Edel's first score. Not able to do so on that occasion. 3rd down and 2. First time we'll see a real short yardage situation for either team.
3: Yeah, and for Meridian, that was great pass coverage. I mean, Penner overshot it, no doubt. But, I mean, just the coverage by Davis right there was just peak.
2: Very good. Very, very good coverage deep down the field. That's the interesting part about this Meridian team is they've scored more points than Dillard-Edel has this year, but also given up about 100 more points. But half of the points that they've conceded this year came in that game against McCool Junction, which is not a surprise with how good they are. Snap to Penner, straight handoff to Peyton Humphreys across the 30-yard line, and plenty more down to the 26. So needed two, got about five. Jayton Jones on the hit. Was curious to see how Dillardell attacked a third down and short, and they just kind of went with a more traditional play, Dave. Just running back handoff up the right guard, first down run, reset, and go from there.
3: Well, six-man fields are, I believe, the exact same size as an eight-man field,
2: sure,
3: length and width-wise. So you got 2 yards to get. I mean, that's a pretty obvious call, play call an eight-man, let alone having two less guys on the field. Just punch it up the gut.
2: One of the interesting things I felt about what I heard from Coach Schluter this week is that he believes they have a ton of different setups. They've got personnel packages, so they can go heavy, they can go light, they can pound it, they can pass it. Interesting setup. There's a draw handoff up the middle with Griffin Zabotrisky, and first time we're really seeing that. So they had two potential options. It was almost an RPO setup. Dave could have handed it off, could have pitched it out to Peyton Humphreys, elected to take the dive, and Zabotrisky gets maybe one right to the 25-yard line.
3: Yeah, one thing I've seen the offense be consistent with is the sweeps. A lot of sweep action, but they hit him with the counter, and they were just sitting there ready to hit that hole, going through basically just the A-gap, and nothing to go.
2: Meridian defensive line, Wyatt Paul and Bryant Hakey, both on the stop, 57 and 47. I bring Carter Beebe out there on the left end. Haven't called his name yet. 14 in the white, red, and black. He's the team's leading tackler as a freshman on the left defensive end. He will shadow out to the left as Penner looks to throw up the right seam, caught in stride, lowering the shoulder. He's in for a touchdown. A dot from Penner, and Creighton Heidemann hauls it in, tucks underneath Braxton Davis, and walks the final 5 yards for a Diller Odell touchdown. Second thrown tonight by Logan Penner. 12-0 Griffins.
3: Just a laser. That kind of surprised me. It was 15 yards down the field, but the limited amount of air that went under that ball was direct.
2: Floated it the first time for the first score, and that was a dart, like you said, right in the bullseye for Creighton Heidemann. And the Griffin sophomore hauls in his second receiving touchdown of the day. We told you Penner likes to spread it out. Two different guys with receiving touchdowns so far. Here's the kick from Day. It sails through, and nobody's more excited about that than Jake Behrens, the holder. First successful extra point this year for Drake Day. Two on the board for number one. Diller Odell extends the lead. 3:27 remaining in the first quarter. It's now 14-0, Diller Odell. 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
2: Tonight's broadcast on Ole Red 99.5 is brought to you in part by Fortify Group, Real Estate and Insurance, Western United Mutual Insurance, Home Office in Wilbur, Lammel Plumbing in Beatrice, Cridle Enterprises in York, a name you can trust, and Southeast Valley Irrigation, your Valley dealer in Bruning. Well, Logan Penner has certainly been a name Diller Odell can trust. Amazing crowd on hand, standing room only for the folks here in Southeast Nebraska. Pop kickoff fielded by Mashman and almost gets hit up high, but good adjustment on the tackle by Leighton Herring to tuck himself out of the way of the defenseless player from Meridian that had to just kind of pop down and fall on his tail as he wrangled in that short popping kick from Drake Day. And then Herring, as we said, nice job to tuck himself out of the way and just kind of turn it into a glancing blow instead of a headshot. But Mashman is able to wrangle it at the 30-yard line, and the Mustangs will start there, needing to right the ship in a hurry, it feels like, tonight.
3: Well, that's what it feels like, but in all seriousness, being the first quarter and plenty of time to spare, they've got nothing but time on their side to find themselves and get back in this.
2: Great point. We know they can score in a hurry. Almost 200 points scored so far this year through four games. Small or low snap, Hakey Fields. Late pitch out to Jones. He's under pressure and gets ripped down inside the 20-yard line. It's a sack for Creighton Heidemann, who just caught the touchdown. Now he makes the play on defense, and that play was doomed from the start for the Mustangs. They're back at the 18-yard line. That's a loss of 12.
3: Well, initially I thought, you're going to have to remind me and apologize for this, that who took the snap initially?
2: Maddox Hakey.
3: Yeah, Hakey. I thought his knee hit the ground when he was trying to pick up the football, which would have
2: killed the play there.
3: It would have killed it.
2: Great point.
3: Meridian would have been upset about, but looking now at the sack.
2: Would have lost half the yardage.
3: Exactly.
2: Exactly right. That's a fantastic point. So, yeah, the snap came in low. Hakey had to go down to potentially stop it. You're right. That is a really interesting part of the operation that you don't think about. Not something you ever have to consider in 8-man or 11-man football. Meridian brings three guys out to the left. They started in a line. Now they're in more of a trips formation. Jones will run it out to the weak side to the right. Throw way downfield. Caught by Hakey at the 40-yard line. And then taken down at the Gilly Rodell 35 by Jake Behrens. They ran it to the weak side. And Hakey was open enough. Big play from Jones to Hakey. They've done that all year long. Did it last year, too.
3: It just essentially all they did with running routes was in, slant, and post. One guy staying shallow, another going slightly deeper, another going even deeper, and they just flowed with it. It looked like they almost were going to try to pull off a run just off of a simple sweep action, but threw it downfield, found the soft spot in the DBs, and able to make a big chunk play out of it.
2: Ball snapped at the 18-yard line. It's now on the Diller Odell 33. So 29 yards on that catch and run from Jayton Jones to Maddox Hakey. As we told you, over 400 receiving yards this year for number six. Second among all six-man schools. Pitch from Davis out to Jones. Hakey provides the block. Heideman sheds it. And now Jones is corralled by two other Griffins. Finished off near the 40-yard line. And the sideline across from us loves it. Great rallying tackle by a trio of Griffins, spearheaded by Josh Landon. Another loss on first down for Jayton Jones. They'll give him forward progress to the 37, even though he was finished off at the 40.
3: I love the idea of trying to get the run game going, especially since you're past midfield. You have the opportunity, if you get close, to taking that fourth down conversion. That first down marker is right there at the 19. You might as well go for it in fourth down territory if you want to try to get a different side of your game going, but if the pass game's working and the offense has been struggling, run with it.
2: I should amend what I said earlier on that hit by Creighton Heideman. That's technically a TFL. It's not a sack, right? Because it's your running back that got the ball, right? The first guy that touches it is technically your quarterback. So that was a TFL and not a sack, even though Jones was looking to pass. We'll look to pass here. Heideman's in his face again. Flings it downfield one-on-one and reaching in to swat it away is Behrens. He had that interception on the previous play, almost that same part of the field. And Jones tried to dot it in this time looking for Bryant Hakey. And Behrens had the size and had the angle, third down and long.
3: Yeah, I don't know about that. I really don't know. Understand the technicalities on a TFL or sack, but that's something to dive into. And in regards to Behrens, he got burnt for their second there, but ball was thrown in. It was somewhere in between the sideline and his receiver, and he had a chance to catch up. He got lucky, but able to make that great play to break it up.
2: I'm thinking about it, and I don't think either team, and I printed out the stats for us. I don't think anybody, either team on Max Preps has a sack listed. That's part of the reason why. I didn't really think about it too much as we were preparing for it this week. But if you hit the first guy that touches the ball, it should be a sack. Pitch by Davis out to Jones. Shakes away from Heideman. Good block by Davis to get him space. Out to the right sideline. He'll now try to run. Four other Griffins rally to push him out of bounds. And again, only six guys in black on the field. Four of them were there to meet Jayton Jones on the right sideline in front of all the other guys that are wearing black for Diller Odell. Humphreys is there. Heideman tracks him down. It's Landon that had the hit earlier to the 35-yard line and no further. It's fourth down and 17.
3: Jayton Jones had those deep linemen, the pass rushers, beat to the outside. He should have had the opportunity to take it and run for about 5, maybe even 10 yards, somewhere in that range. Waited too long, dance, and by that time, the DBs were able to crash, and he was past the line of scrimmage.
2: Great point. Clock stops as well since he got out of bounds. 45 seconds remaining in the first quarter. Meridian will obviously have to snap it again. They go wide. Remember, they punted on fourth and long earlier. Now they will line up to go for it. Three in the pattern for Jones. One-on-one rush against Landon. He shakes away from Landon. We'll check it down. Sliding to make the catch is Parker Derflinger, the center. And the pass from Jones is way behind him. That was his only target. Slid near the 30-yard line, did Derflinger. Jones' pass ended up in the turf. Nobody opened downfield. It's a turnover on downs. Diller Odell football from the 35.
3: It feels like these pass plays are taking way too long to adapt for Meridian. I mean, the pass rush is two guys. You got two on two up there on the line, and he just dancing and waiting and waiting and waiting. He rolls out, and next thing you know, he's already pressured. He's running to the sideline, running out of real estate, and I haven't gotten out the slightest clue to what is going on downfield that is keeping him from not getting an opportunity to throw it down.
2: This is not usual for this Meridian team, to your point. I mean, Jayton Jones has thrown for 550 yards this year, 137 passing yards per game. That really only one completion, that big gain to Maddox Hakey on that drive. It's really the only time he's been successful. Griffin ball from the 35, might be the final play of the quarter. Humphreys gets the pitch, shimmies, and then just kind of ended up, I'm not saying wasting time, but ending up delaying a little bit. Hit by Braxton Davis and Carter Beebe. Gets to the 40-yard line. End of the ball is at the 40. Dale Urdell does not have to snap it before the end of the quarter if they don't want. Clock ticking down to 13 seconds left in the period. Dave highlighted the Griffin defense coming into this game. The numbers back them up. Four games played, 52 total points allowed, and that counts the 18 they conceded against Red Cloud, a game in which their defense was not on the field for any of those 18 points. Funny how that works. They've given up 20 or more just once in a game this season. Meridian has given up 20 or more in three of their four games this year, and through one quarter, Diller Odell's got 14 on the board against Meridian, and they've conceded zero. 14-0, Diller Odell in front after one quarter of play. 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
2: 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Start of the second quarter here in Diller. Snap pitch out to Griffin Zabotrisky, cuts up the middle and then dashes up the right seam across the 30-yard line, and a first down for Diller Odell to the Meridian 27-yard line. And frankly, through one quarter and one play, Dave Party, Diller Odell has done exactly what it's wanted to do and nothing less.
3: Yeah, they seemed relatively matched up within stats, but the size difference is really starting to hand Meridian the beat down. But second quarter, I cannot speak too early on that.
2: Only 14-0, like you said, and you've been right on it. It's not over with by any means, especially since both of these teams are very used to scoring 40-plus points every week. Still plenty of time. Snap to Penner, handoff to Peyton Humphreys. He'll gash his way up the middle, takes Maddox Hakey for a bit of a run, but Hakey was able to wrench him down at the ankles, and then Humphreys pushes forward for an extra yard or two before he's finished off by Bryant Hakey. Inside the 20-yard line to the 17. So a gain of 10 on first down for Peyton Humphreys. I didn't watch every single play from their game last week against Pawnee City, and Diller Odell won that 49-0. So they had the ability to, you know, mix in some other guys, if you will. There's 10 or so guys on this roster that have one, two, or three carries. Humphreys now has 65 on the season after what he's done so far here. Play action with him. Penner floats it to the end zone. Passes way too short. Davis is tied up with the Diller Odell receiver. Can't get a read on it from where we are right now. I think that's a 20. Cale Clifford. Yep, that is Clifford down the field in the right seam. Penner's throw was way too short that time, and even though there was a little bit of entanglement, probably wouldn't have affected anything. Third down and 5.
3: No, that duck got shot. It had nothing under it. Again, all credit to the last two touchdown passes, but that one was far from being the similar.
2: Hope it was in their sights from the blinds as they were shooting that one down. So Penner and Heideman are the fullbacks, if you will. Three on the line here for Diller Odell on a 3rd and 5 with Humphreys, the deep man. Give it to Humphreys up the middle. Again, he goes. Hakey reads it well and hits him in the hole, but Humphreys gets to the 15-yard line. That's where he needed to get to, but they're going to mark him just short. He's short by a yard or two, Dave. 4th down and 2.
3: Well, first 4th down conversion opportunity for the Griffins.
2: Great points.
3: But also the first opportunity for Meridian to finally get off the field in that scenario.
2: Diller Odell has scored on both of their possessions so far. Passing touchdowns from Logan Penner. Inside the red zone, I think it's fair to call it, for the first time tonight with the ball at the 15-yard line. They've got the center down in a crouch. Two other linemen standing, and Heideman is the fullback. Diller Odell will take a timeout prior to this first fourth down. Their second of the period. Meridian has all three left. 8:08 remaining in the second quarter. 14-0. Diller Odell in front. Fourth down coming up when we come back. This is High School Football on Ole Red.
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2: 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First fourth down opportunity facing the Griffins here tonight. Meridian did have a couple, punted on one and failed on theirs. Fourth down and two from just inside the 15-yard line. Griffins attacking to our left. It's a handoff to Peyton Humphreys, no surprise, and he barrels his way up the middle, just off right seam for a first down to the 10-yard line. Needed two, got five. First down and goal, Diller Odell.
3: That's a tough break for Meridian. They come out of that timeout thinking they got a shot to finally switch the ends, and now you got the PA guy, cool guy, Derek Long, yelling for a Griffin first down. And Meridian just got to find themselves here. They're 3-1. They can stay in this, and there's no reason to give up now.
2: Give up a score here. You imagine it's really tough sledding for the Mustangs coming back. Only down two scores right now, 14-0. But Diller Odell punches it in here. It's a tough hill to climb for Meridian. Even very early on, first and goal from the 10-yard line. Pitch from Penner out to Humphreys. Tries to get to the left seam. Good combo tackle by Meridian. Shy of the 5-yard line. That's Maddox Hakey alongside Wyatt Paul. And that's what we're talking about. I mean, we've seen Peyton Humphreys get to the edge with ease so far today, but Meridian had that crunching hit, one on either side. That's exactly what you need. Second and goal.
3: And that's exactly what I want to see from the Mustangs. Able to flow, maybe gave up a couple, but when you got 15 yards, a couple does not do a whole lot, as it would with 10 yards to gain. Flow, hit them hard.
2: 110 yards per game for Peyton Humphreys. He had exactly 400 going into last week. As we told you, they blew out Pawnee City to Diller Odell, so they were able to rest some of their guys, relatively speaking. And Humphreys had only 41 rushing yards, well over that already, and we're not even halfway through the second quarter. Second down and goal from the 5. Snap to Penner, pitch back to Humphreys, gets it into his left hand, thinks about throwing. Now he'll tuck it and try to run, dives over Hakey, and he's in for a Diller Odell touchdown. Bryant Hakey had the edge, but Peyton Humphreys went skyward over top, and he's into the end zone for the first time tonight. 20-0, Diller Odell with 6:40 to go in the second.
3: Diller Odell can really silence them here, but too much game time. And I think Meridian is genuinely a good squad hiding under their flaws right now. They're able to get past that. They've got a long ways to come back, but more than enough time to do so.
2: Love that run from Peyton Humphreys. He gave himself some extra time, had the ball up high in his left hand like he was thinking about throwing. Not sure how much he really considered that. Snap down, hold down by Barons. The kick is blocked by Drake Day. Maddox Hakey's all over it alongside White Paul. No celebrations, though, from Meridian. They know they're up against it right now. Three drives, three scores from Diller Odell. First tonight from Peyton Humphreys, his 10th rushing touchdown of the season. 6:41 to play in the second quarter. Diller Odell leads Meridian 20-0. 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
2: Tonight's broadcast on Ole Red 99.5 is brought to you in part by Jefferson Community Health and Life in Fairbury, Star Plumbing, Heating and Air Conditioning of Fairbury, Husker Rehab in Fairbury, Beatrice, Lincoln, and Nebraska City, and Prairie View Industries, North Highway 15 in Fairbury. That's where Ron Roskilly is, about 20 minutes to the west of us right now. We're live from Diller, Nebraska. Short kickoff by Drake Day. That's a bullet kick. Dived on by Wyatt Paul at the 37-yard line. And this is interesting. You pointed this out when we were off air earlier, Dave. This is something that Diller Odell has done exclusively. We haven't seen Meridian need to kick off yet. They will eventually, obviously. But Drake Day has kept it short in every kickoff so far, but he's also tried to bullet it. So if Paul, you know, botched that return, then there's a chance for Diller Odell to fall in and get the ball right back, I guess. It can't be a comfortable situation for whoever's returning these kicks.
3: Yeah, I mean, you get the opportunity to start at nearly midfield every single time, but you give it up, you lose a possession right there. That's rough.
2: Different setup here for Meridian. Jayton Jones will be the blocker. It's a pitch to Maddox Hakey. He will try to go up the middle. Runs into the thick of the Diller Odell defense on a violent run from Maddox Hakey. Charging his way past the 40-yard line. I think they'll spot him there. Maybe they'll give him a half-yard pass. But again, there's three Griffins there to try to make the stop. Landon had the first hit. Jake Behrens had the second. Gain of three on first down for Maddox Hakey. This is kind of what the personnel looked like for Meridian 2 years ago, with Hakey the one getting the second touch after the snap, but doesn't have J.D. Adam in the backfield with him this series. Off to the Naval Academy now from a fantastic multi-sport athlete and great dude. On to the next level. Here's a snap to Davis. Hand off to Jayton Jones up the middle this time. This kind of a run we've seen from Diller Odell tonight. And Jayton Jones out across the 35-yard line. They'll stop him there. So three on first down, five on second down. Meticulous here for Meridian, but they are able to matriculate. Any other M words we can find out?
3: No, I'm not one with vocabulary.
2: How about a much-needed possession here from Meridian down 20 to nothing?
3: Well, I'm just going to be cheap with my vocabulary because that's about all I can muster out. Those last couple runs were money. And
2: good!
3: Yeah. I kind of feel dumb in this conversation.
2: I don't agree with you.
3: Well, I don't agree with you.
2: The Mustangs need to muster up something here. Now, from the 35-yard line of Diller Odell, they failed to score on their three possessions. The Griffins have scored on all three. Davis is under center here with three on the line. Maddox Hakey is now the split back to the right. Pitch out to Jayton Jones. He will look to throw. Hakey's wide open over the middle of the field. The pass is behind him, but Hakey's able to adjust and make the catch at the 15-yard line. Then turn up field and get to the 10. Taken down there by Behrens and Heidemann. That's exactly what Meridian was looking for. There's some magic from the Meridian Mustangs. They've got a first and goal.
3: Yeah, a couple of power head down runs to really motivate them, and just a monstrous throw downfield, a little bit behind him, had a chance for the end zone, but take the small victories where you can get them, because that's exactly what the kind of a kickstart Meridian needs.
2: 25 yards on that catch and run from Jayton Jones to Maddox Hakey. They linked up for about 28 earlier in the contest, and Meridian with an immediate answer, exactly what they need. 4:44 to go, second quarter. They trail 20 to nothing. First and goal from the 10-yard line. Davis pitched to Jones. Jab step back up the middle. Man, violent run from Jayton Jones. Diller Odell's all over it down the field, but he's still able to cut up and get about seven. Make it, okay, there's the five. There's no numbers on the 5-yard line, so you got to kind of adjust where I have to adjust. So he's at the six rather than the four. So gain of four on first down for Jayton Jones. But you know, if you're Meridian, you got three plays to get 6 yards.
3: Exactly, and you've had those three great plays. Don't give yourself this opportunity just to come up short.
2: Got to be motivated here. There's your other M word. Snap to Davis. Pitch it to Jones. He gets hit in the backfield again. Met immediately by Creighton Heidemann. And now picked up off the turf by Drayden Lichty-Kenning. This Diller Odell rush defense has been almost undefeatable so far tonight. Third and goal from the 11.
3: It's just a massive stop up. I'm sorry. I keep trying to use M words. I felt a little left out there for the moment, but
2: there's one.
3: Yeah, you know what? I'm just gonna bring it back to you. I can't focus on all these M words.
2: I think I'm about at my limit as well. The Diller Odell rush defense, man, that was impressive. I remember talking with Dylan Hendricks, the boys' basketball coach, last year about how impressed he was by Creighton Heidemann as a freshman in a lot of different sports. Man, he's come to play as a sophomore as well. Play action. Davis will look to roll out. Flip it back to a lineman caught at the 10-yard line. Then he gets stuck immediately by Leighton Herring. That was Wyatt Derflinger on the catch for Meridian 68 in the white and black. Rare receiver for him this year, and Braxton Davis with the throw. He has attempted a couple of passes this year. It's fourth and goal now for Meridian from about the eights.
3: Yeah, just 110-pound difference between the two there. That's rough, but way to get low. That's the only place you can hit him. You hit him high, you get blown over.
2: Meridian will make a couple of changes. So they bring off Derflinger, who just made the catch, and Wyatt Paul. So they go a lot smaller. Parker Derflinger will stay in to snap. Davis with Jones, the deep man. Pitch it back to Jones. Three in the pattern, four defensively back for Diller Odell. Shaking. Jones lost the edge at the 17-yard line and ends up taking himself out of the play inadvertently. Josh Landon was the Griffin in his face. Jayton Jones slipped. Maybe some vestiges of all the rain that we've had here in the state over the course of the week. Beautiful night tonight, but maybe some hangover here. And Jones ends up wiping out on a fourth and goal. Diller Odell makes the stop and takes over on downs with 2:24 to go in the half.
3: All that momentum just faded, and I got not the slightest clue to how wet that grass is. Maybe it was due to the amount of rain that we've been getting, or he just made a mistake.
2: Chris Schluter said when Meridian has played some home games, including just last week, their field got very wet. This is a home game for Diller Odell, obviously. Pitch now, Logan Penner will take off and running. He keeps his feet across the 30-yard line out to the 40. Big flag flies in the offensive backfield. Penner is all the way out to the 40, and now there are some jeers from the sizable Diller Odell fan section across the way from us. I've taken off one of my headsets. There are still some angry comments coming in, and now Logan Penner back up. He's going to try to pump up his crowd across from us. There is a lot of animosity coming in after that. I think they're picking up the flag.
3: I've weirdly enough seen that a couple times, but I will say it is kind of funny that the judge came all the way in from the back from a spot that he's not relatively used to and throwing a flag out there, and I was just... Shame on me for assuming, but I thought he was calling like a crack block or a side block of some sorts, but it looked clean on the far side. I don't blame the fans for getting upset, but
2: play will stand. That would have been our first penalty of the game. There's no reviews or anything like that, obviously, Dave, so if they're going to throw a flag and then pick it up, all the officials have to amend their thinking somehow. The Meridian coaches are still not happy. The play will stand. It'll be a 31-yard run for Logan Penner. This drive started at their own 17. They're now at about the 39, right near midfield. 2 minutes to go, first half. Penner hands it off this time to Humphreys. Cut steps around Bryant Hakey to the 35-yard line, and now three Mustangs are there. Maddox Hakey will make the hit at the 34. Brought down as well by Paul. A strong gain for Peyton Humphreys, about seven on first down. Clock running, though, for the Griffins. 90 seconds to go in the half. Meridian does have all three timeouts left. Diller Odell down to one. Don't imagine they're going to force the issue here after that big gain from Logan Penner to kick things off. Behrens is the slot back to the left. Humphreys in the backfield for the pitch. Gives the pitch back to Penner. One-on-one, shakes away from Paul. Now tries to check it back down. It's caught by Cale Clifford at the 32. Clifford gets a block downfield from Landon and then gets across the 20-yard line. Finished off there by Davis. Maddox Hakey lost his helmet trying to make the hit. That's a rare catch this season for Cale Clifford. Just his second grab this year, Dave. But he will give Diller Odell first down from the 19-yard line.
3: Well, one went for a touchdown and the other one, Landon, just missed his block. And that was just a tough assignment, able to bail out of there. Penner finally was able to find a little bit of a gap, get away from the three-man rush, which seems a little rare for six-man.
2: You're right. First catch of the year for Cale Clifford, went for a 38-yard score. That one's not good for six, but it is good for a first down. 19-yard line, 45 seconds to go. Diller Odell will spread it out, just one on the line. That's Landon. Humphreys will stay in the block. Penner steps up. Now he'll bomb it over the middle of the field. It's a short pass, and it's intercepted by Jayton Jones at the 5. Shakes away from Landon, out to the right sideline, 20. Jayton Jones met by Penner and taken down by three Griffins at the 30-yard line. So again, a ton of black shirts rally, but Jayton Jones makes the defensive play potentially to save the day for Meridian. First time they've turned aside Diller Odell in the contest. Meridian ball with 26 seconds to go in the half.
3: Well, if there's a chance to finally switch momentum after the failed offensive conversion on fourth down in the red zone, this is it for Meridian. An errant pass. He had Creighton Heideman over the middle just for a short gain with enough time left, but decides to go for the deep ball and money ball and to cash in, and he only got robbed.
2: Just the third interception thrown this year by Logan Penner. He's up to 9 passing touchdowns as well halfway through game number 5. Short snap picked up by Jayton Jones. He's going to look to pass. Can't run it, as Dave said, and that should be a sack for sure, as Creighton Heideman is all over Jayton Jones at the 30-yard line. 15 seconds to go in the first half. I was about to say that might be the end of the half, but Meridian can't afford that with the way that this game has gone. They will call a timeout and try to write something up before this half ends. 15 seconds left in the period.
3: Yeah, it doesn't seem like three scores in six-man football would be a whole lot to come back from. Eight-man, yeah. 11-man, absolutely. But the way this team's offense has been rolling so far, it is necessary. It is, they are in dire straits to get something put up in this first half.
2: Right, and this all-time series, this is only the seventh meeting between these two programs since 2013. But if you look at the scores in those matchups, I mean, you're talking high scoring, what I consider high scoring. I think it's standard fare for six-man. I mean, we're talking, you know, 40-30 type of final scores. So my point, Dave, is that a 20-0 halftime score is atypical, yes, but you don't imagine a team is going to be shut out for very long in this sport. 45-21 was the score last year, 47-26 the score the year before. So almost the exact same score lines, just the teams reversed. Pitch out to the left side for Jones. It's kind of a flat pass. He gets met immediately by a pair of Griffins. It's Creighton Heideman and Leighton Herring all over that play. First time we've seen it tonight for Meridian. Diller Odell all over it. They make the hit back at the 20, and that will take us to the end of the half. About as picture-perfect of a first half as you could draw up for Diller Odell on homecoming night. A matchup of 2-3-1 squads. Diller Odell leading Meridian 20-0 at the halftime break.
3: Well, after that interception Meridian got on Diller Odell, the defense definitely stepped up one heck of a lot more than most people would have expected. Even for me in those regards, two sacks to end it. Meridian wanted a deep ball. They wanted a big chunk play to give themselves something to go into the half. Shut them down and dwindle their hope.
2: After that interception return by Jayden Jones of about 27 yards, Meridian had the ball at the 32, three timeouts left. Let's call it 40 seconds left in the half. On their two plays, they lost 12 yards. So not only were they not able to move the ball, went backwards, and unfortunately that has been a story tonight for Meridian. Only a couple of first downs in the game, got to the red zone, have turned the ball over. That is something that Chris Schluter told me this week as well, as the last two meetings between these two teams and so many other ones often come down to turnovers. Whoever takes care of the ball wins the turnover battle. Imagine the field might be a factor with the weather so far this week. Not sure how much of a factor it has been besides that one play for Jayden Jones where he lost his footing. He said whichever team takes care of the ball more might have the chance to win. So far, turnover battle even, but pass rush, run defense, all in favor of Diller Odell so far. Here's another M word to finish the first half. It's a masterclass from the Griffins.
3: I'd be happy to leave it at that.
2: Fair enough. Halftime here in Diller. There's a few extra minutes on the clock. It is homecoming night. I haven't been told exactly what the halftime proceedings will be. Meridian, the players are all sitting down in a circle to our left underneath the shadows of the ends, or the goalpost, I should say, to our left. The coaches are all circled up as well to discuss how this first half went. Same setup on the far side, on our right side for Diller Odell. The moods, though, in those two end zones, I'm sure, couldn't be a whole lot more different. Halftime here in Diller. We'll wait to see what the halftime proceedings might look like with homecoming night. So far on the field, all Griffins to this point. Diller Odell 20, Meridian 0. 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Our halftime show is coming up next.
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0: night for volleyball. But the fans that have packed these stands here tonight, Dave, on homecoming night here in Diller, they have been treated to a great performance from the home squad, 20-0. Diller Odell in front of Meridian at the half. As you have so well said, this game's far from over. We know Meridian can score. They've got almost 200 points on the board so far this year through four games, 180 or so. This is a team that has been in four slugfests so far this year. They've never not scored a good number of points so far this season. Unfortunately for them, they've also given up a good number of points. Their point differential is only about plus 40. So far tonight, minus 20. Great first half. Really a complete first half from Diller Odell.
1: Yeah, and you have to look at the goose egg on the scoreboard and think, yeah, the defense has showed up and showed out with the one interception, the fourth down stop, and the forced punt. Those have been all quality takeaways so far from the game, but their offense has really stepped up. I mean, being able to put 20 points on the board and back up your defense is one of the biggest things that you do. You give your defense a chance to get off the field and kind of press the opposition's defense, tucker them out. Because I know time and time again, it seems like the one thing every team wants to do is keep their offense on as long and cash in for the score.
0: The defense for Diller Odell has been almost impregnable so far tonight. Drive summary for Meridian looks like this. They got the ball first. They went three and out. On the second possession, Jake Barron's picked off Jayton Jones inside the 10-yard line. Then Meridian turned it over on downs. Then Meridian was able to get down the field thanks to the second big link-up from Jayton Jones to Maddox Hakey through the air. But then they turned it over in the red zone. Had a first and goal from inside the 10. Went backwards on that ensuing series. Jayton Jones ended up slipping on fourth down. Hard to fault him for it, but just kind of an inauspicious end to that drive. So far, that's it. I mean, Meridian has maybe four first downs in the first half. They've turned the ball over once and has failed to score. The Diller Odell run defense has been very, very good. You know, Jones tallies about 250 yards of offense per game by himself, counting running yards and passing yards. And, I mean, so far he's south of 100 in the first half, probably not even at 80 in the first half. The Diller Odell run defense, I mean, I can't say anything more about them. They've been fantastic. They've been hip to it and quick to the ball on just about every occasion.
1: Yeah, there's only about two instances on one drive where it felt like the run defense really collapsed for just a second, but those were maxed out at about 6 to 8 yards
0: sure.
1: On those runs. Other than that, they've been really good, and both teams have had their fair share of flaws in this first half, and there's a whole second half to rewrite the script for Meridian, but they've got to do it quick. They've got to be efficient with the ball on offense, get quick stops on defense, something they haven't been able to do thus far.
0: And now we're looking over to the end zone to our left. We told you the Meridian players were all in a circle, got their helmets off, literally sitting in almost a perfect circle. It's nice geometry from them over there. And now the coaching staff have joined that circle to give them some of those preachings that you were just talking about, because the game's not over, only down 20-0. You're right, it would be a steep hill to climb if this were 11-man or, you know, Class B football or whatever, but the nature of this beast in six-man football, which you and I both know, even though we're not seasoned in this yet, the nature of this beast is that it is so wide open. Literally, there's a lot more space with fewer guys on the field, only 12 per side versus 22. It's a huge difference, right? But the nature of this beast is it is typically high scoring, a lot of yards, a lot of ball movement. So you don't imagine Meridian's going to be clamped down like this forever, but they need to improve in all phases of the game, because you imagine their offense will start to untrack, but if Diller Odell is able to keep pace and keep scoring, then you imagine they'll be able to still, you know, keep this margin intact and long enough for the win, unless Meridian is able to improve on both sides.
1: Exactly. And one thing I've heard consistently about six-man football, it is a quote-unquote track race.
0: Yeah.
1: And that is true by every means, but it's not a 100 or 200 or 400-meter sprint. It is about that 800 length where you got to keep up. You've got to run fast, but at the end of the day, you've still got two whole laps to make. You've made one lap, you're behind, but you got a second one to come back.
0: You know, both of these teams are well-equipped for a potential track race with guys like Maddox Hakey and Jayton Jones, our track athletes as well from Meridian. Peyton Humphreys has been a very, very good track athlete for Diller Odell for the last couple of years, so they can translate some of those abilities to this surface as well. You would understand why both of these teams come into tonight at 3-1. We teased maybe some halftime festivities here on homecoming. Haven't really seen anything yet, to be honest, so I imagine everybody's just going to enjoy their night. It is a beautiful night, a little bit chilly as we finally get into October, but beautiful night and a great night for the home team so far. 20-0, Diller Odell in front of Meridian at the half. Our halftime adjustments are brought to you, as always, by Tatro Chiropractic in Fairbury and Deschler, and our halftime show has been brought to you tonight by Diller Odell Public Schools. The second half is next. Meridian trailing Diller Odell 20-0 here on Ole Red 99.5.
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8: 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Welcome back to Diller, everybody. Tim Hackett and Dave Party here with you in the booth. Ron Ross Kelly is back in our Fairbury studios. Happy to have you with us tonight. Our first foray into the six-man ranks here on Ole Red this year. Usually get the chance to see one of these games a year tops. There's about 41, I believe, schools in the state that sponsor six-man football. A lot of them in this neck of the woods. This district this year, this is a first-time district matchup because Meridian and Diller-O'Dell did face off the last 2 years. They were not in the same district. They are this year, which is not a surprise. To me, it's not a very long trip at all from here to Dakin, and a lot of the other schools in this district are teams that we are very familiar with on Ole Red. Teams like Sterling and Lewiston and HTRS, the Mudeckis squads, right? So these are all schools that we see quite a bit. So there's a lot of six-man football in this neck of the woods. And obviously, you go a little bit to the west, and you get a team like McCool Junction or Red Cloud, some of the best eight-man teams in the state. Just a little bit to the west of where we are right now. This is a sport that is alive and well in this state. I've got to watch the six-man championships, which air on News Channel Nebraska from the campus of UNK. It's well-attended, usually a well-competed game. And this sport is very much a part of the fabric of the scene of high school football in this state. Very important, even though, as Dave pointed out at the start of our night here, even more schools, it feels like, are going down to this level out of necessity. First kickoff of the night for Meridian, and Braxton Davis bobbled by Griffin Zabotrisky, but he picks it up off the floor at the 21-yard line, and now he's got some space up the middle. Gets one block, Zabotrisky to the 40, out to the 30, one block downfield from Heidemann. He looks over his shoulder for a flag. There's none coming, and Griffin Zabotrisky goes the distance. 60-yard kick six, and Deller O'Dell picks up right where they left off. A beautiful night on homecoming. A kick return for a touchdown for the sophomore, Griffin Zabotrisky. First of the year for Diller O'Dell. 26-0 as we start the third quarter.
9: Well, I think Griffin could quite literally agree that that was a terrible field he had on that kick, but able to turn nothing into something, finding gaps and finding holes untouched by four.
8: How many times have you seen a kick return touchdown, like in games that you've broadcasted or been in the stands for or been in the press box for? Because I've now seen five this year alone, which is the most I can ever remember.
9: Well, I am 2 for 2. We had one of that Hanover Thayer Central
8: yeah,
9: game.
8: Yeah, great points.
9: At the start of the second half.
8: Great points.
9: It?
8: Start the second half. Yeah, that's one of the five. I've seen one in college, one that got pulled back. Play action on a two-point drive. Penner will float it to the end zone. It's caught for the one-pointer. There's two Meridian Mustangs back there, and that's Clifford that hauls it in past Braxton Davis. Cale Clifford on the receiving end, put one on the board. It's funny for Logan Penner. I mean, he got popped on that throw. All that effort that he made was worth just 1 point, but he made it happen. Cale Clifford on the receiving end. 12 seconds into the third quarter, Diller O'Dell strikes for seven more. 27-0, Diller O'Dell in front of Meridian. 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
8: All the play testing and the battle plans that Meridian might have marshaled in that halftime break might have gone out the window thanks to that kick six from Diller O'Dell and their kick coverage. Picture perfect. Maddox Hayton, that's the deepest kickoff of the evening so far from Drake Day. Fielded at the 25-yard line by Maddox Hayton. He's able to back his way to the 30-yard line. They'll spot him even shorter than that. And once again, Dave, I keep bringing this up. Six guys on the field on either side. Only six guys are able to know how to stand on the field in six-man football. It's obvious. It kind of comes with the territory. Diller O'Dell feels like they've got eight guys on the field all the time with how much they've rallied to the football tonight. It's crazy impressive.
9: Yeah, their ability to flow, it's simple, it's efficient, and it's quick, and it's been working.
8: First down, Meridian from the 30-yard line. They'll pack it in with four linemen. Braxton Davis pitches it to Jayton Jones, and this Diller O'Dell run defense is there again. Jayton Jones just got pile-driven by no fewer than three Griffins. Zach Schnelly, who we haven't seen much at all tonight, ends up lying on top of Jayton Jones. He gets a forward progress and a gain of maybe two, but, man, Diller O'Dell all over that one on first down.
9: Yeah, the second half, I wanted to see Meridian bring the energy, feel fired up, give themselves a chance. That kick six kind of demoralized any efforts they could have put towards it. And you can see, D.O.'s fired up.
8: You bring up a great point. We remember that Hanover Thayer Central game. Halftime got to be an opportunity to adjust, right? Halftime adjustments might be overrated, but at least just make yourself right the ship mentally. Pitch out to Jones. He gets tracked down and brought down again at the 25. Diller O'Dell all over that one as well. Heidemann, Landon, and Humphreys all there immediately. Third down and forever coming up for Meridian at their own 24.
9: I mean, you got a handful of guys that are all just about 200. You got 180 at Heidemann, 190 at Humphreys, and 200 at Josh Landon. Just not small guys, but I'll tell you what, they have been showing their quickness here tonight.
8: Jayton Jones is a big dude by himself, to your point. I mean, he has had absolutely nowhere to go. We mentioned that maybe the difference between a sack and a tackle for loss at six-man may not matter, but Heidemann, eight TFLs through four games, Humphreys with seven. And they've both been involved multiple times here tonight. Different setup. This is kind of a throwback for Meridian. Hakey is deep in the shotgun. Trips receivers to his left. Two-man rush with Heidemann and Landon out to the right side. Hakey's able to shake away from Landon. Gets out to the 30-yard line, but two Griffins are there. It's Peyton Humphreys once again, one of the state's leading tacklers among all schools that play six-man football, at least with, 45 coming into tonight. And Hakey just tried to about-face and get past the 30-yard line. That's the original line of scrimmage. So on three plays, Meridian nets 1 yard, fourth down and 14.
9: And what do you do? You're down by four solid scores. It looks like they're going to punt. I don't blame them. You might as well not make it an easy 35.
8: Agreed.
9: With the field goal position. Then again, you might get it.
8: Snap to number 35. Jayton Jones, as we told you, does everything for this team. Angle kick and takes a nice friendly Meridian bounce to stay in bounds for an extra 5 yards. Plopped at the 30 and then rolls out of bounds at about there. Hit the ground at the 25 and then ended up rolling out of bounds at the 19. So first down, Diller Odell officially from the 20. So it's a flip of field position of about 30 yards from Jayton Jones. A little bit better than his season average in net punting. It was about 26 or 27 yards per kick. Diller Odell with another defensive stop, giving Meridian literally nothing on that offensive drive.
9: Yeah, that punt looked kind of iffy there at first, but he had a nice, generous roll. Not able to give him great field position, 60 yards to the end zone.
8: It's impressive, a guy that does that much for this Meridian team, literally everything. Humphreys gets the snap, pitch out to Logan Penner. He will try to roll out to his left, eyes downfield the whole way, has a man, Behrens, open down the left sideline, caught in stride at the 40, one block downfield, it's Day. Behrens cuts back up the middle, gets an extra block from the ref, two Meridian Mustangs are there, clear out blocked by Day, and Maddox Hakey finally tracks down Jake Behrens at the 5. That pass was thrown by Logan Penner from his own 15, a net all the way down to the 4-yard line. I can't even do that math quickly enough, Dave. That is 20 yards plus another 35, 56 yards on the catch and run from Logan Penner to Jake Behrens. First and goal, Diller Odell from the 4.
9: Well, that's one way to flip the field. I thought he had the sideline. I thought he had the edge in the block. But able to get down to the 4-yard line, making a move here and there, couldn't quite find it. But, 56 yards in the 80-yard field is not a bad way to start off your drive.
8: No kidding. Jake Behrens with a rare catch on the season. He's been a difference maker when he's caught it. Snap to Penner. They'll hand it off to Peyton Humphreys. Oh, what a move by Peyton Humphreys. Leaves Maddox Hakey in his wake and then jabs his way into the end zone for his second touchdown of the night. Beautiful run by Peyton Humphreys against a very sure-handed senior tackler. 33-0, Diller Odell.
9: You know, that was kind of like a video game scenario. I don't want to put too much sauce on it, but it really, that's the kind of thing I'd be screaming and yelling about in the video game.
8: Man, that was a beautiful move. What's B to spin, it's X to cut, is that right, these days? I'll ask you.
9: It's circle. I'm on PlayStation.
8: Fair enough. So whatever the cut move is, that wasn't exactly what Diller Odell wanted. It was a low snap that Behrens, who just made that big catch, had to roll out. He ended up having a target. I think it's Drayden Lichty-Kenning down the field for Diller Odell, and Behrens got it there with his left hand, but it ended up getting swatted away by Meridian. I think it was Braxton Davis back there defensively. PAT fails, and this is feeling like a video game kind of night for Diller Odell so far. 6:32 to go in the third quarter. They have extended their lead now 33-0. 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
10: Diller Odell Public Schools is proud to support all of this year's Griffin athletes. 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
8: 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Well, Dylan Riddell's planted the seeds of a masterpiece here tonight. Bobbling kick by Day, fielded eventually by Bryant Hakey. He takes himself back a step or two to the 30-yard line. That's kind of what I was talking about, Dave. I mean, these are not long kicks, obviously, by Drake Day, but that appears to be part of the design. And Bryant Hakey, I mean, it was no fault of his own. He just had he did a great job to eventually wrangle that ball into his clutches and then just fall back on it. It's exactly what he had to do. He did the right thing, but not an easy situation, especially not for a freshman to wrangle a kick like that. Can't imagine you practice it all the time.
9: I think I've only seen one successful kick between the three, this being the third game I've seen, but one successful onside kick. But they, with the defense, they don't lose much. I mean, the kind of the thing with the six man on the field is there's a lot more open space. And you have four less guys to crowd the field on kickoffs. You might as well just kick it short and see what you can do.
8: Snap, direct snap under center. Really, it's almost a throwback setup with four blockers. Davis is the quarterback, handing it off to Jayton Jones. Power football here from Meridian across the 35-yard line to the 36. Solid gain on first down for the Mustangs, trailing 33-0.
9: You know, Jayton Jones had some solid, hard, heavy runs here tonight. I mean, they just look beautiful. He takes the initial contact and able to fall and spin and keep his legs up and fighting and pushing forward to find those extra yards after contact.
8: I shortchanged him earlier. He typically throws for 137 yards per game and runs for 138. So amazing that even split there for number 35, but well short of both of those so far tonight. You don't need me to tell you. He's the split back to the left. Pitch out to Maddox Hakey. He will power his way up the middle. So this is, again, kind of more throwback Meridian football style, kind of like how they looked 2 years ago when we were here last for Meridian versus Dealer Odell with Hakey and J.D. Adam and others at the head of the offense. So Jones picks up six on first down. Hakey picks up seven on second down. It's third down and two. This is much more like it.
9: Yeah, giving themselves a chance. They're past midfield. Easy fourth down scenario. If I was Dealer Odell, I'd be expecting the run right away. There's no reason for Meridian to get crazy with this.
8: Yeah, two plays to get a yard and a half, right? So I'm wondering, maybe Meridian goes deep on one, but they're going to go heavy set instead. Braxton Davis under center. Remember, he can't run it. Late pitch out to Hakey, gets the edge, first down, and not a lot more. So needed two, I think maybe got three. First down line was the 35. Peyton Humphreys hit him there at the 34. So kind of conservative there for Meridian, but look, move the chain, start to build something, frankly, is not something they've done a lot of tonight.
9: And I like the conservative move there because they've been sacked countless times here in this game, pressured into things they wouldn't normally want to do, especially what they wouldn't have done in their three wins this year. This game has been a lot of what their offense hasn't been able to accomplish rather than what their defense hasn't been able to stop.
8: Such a great point. I mean, I've said two plays to get 2 yards, but not going to trust if you lose yards on that third down, then that makes that fourth down a lot harder and maybe impossible. Meridian almost jumped early from the line. Jones will look to throw, has three in the pattern, gets hit by Lichty Kenning, shakes away from it. Now will try to tuck and get to the sideline against Heidemann. Creighton Heidemann tracks him down and then rolls him forward up to the 30-yard line. That was a long developing play, and Jayton Jones was able to actually get a lot more than it sure looked like he was going to. Second down out to the 29-yard line, so a gain of five after all that.
9: Yeah, 52 Drayton, big boy, 275 there. I mean, his change of direction stat is not very good, but he was close. He was out there. He was on his case and almost was able to drag him down.
8: On the six-man football all-name team, I think it's fair to say, Drayton Lichty Kenning, one of my favorite names. There's always a lot of fun names coming through Dealer Odell. I love Creighton Heidemann, big fan of Jaina Novotny. A lot of fun names calling Dealer Odell Sports, and they're usually pretty good as well. Pitch out to Maddox Hakey, gets wrangled from behind by Humphreys, slowed him up enough, and there's Heidemann and Lichty Kenning all over him to finally finish him off. Give Peyton Humphreys the credit, hanging on for dear life with that strong left hand, letting the rest of the troops rally for the stop. It's a loss of one, third down from the 30-yard line.
9: That's the appreciation for all hats to the ball. I mean, after the initial first contact, you hold him up for there for just a little bit, and then your cavalry arrives.
8: 3:55 remaining in the third quarter. Dealer Odell in front of Meridian, 33-0. Most of these final scores have been fairly one-sided in the all-time matchup, but I mean, the first two meetings in recorded history were 30, 40-point margins. Nothing like that recently. Low snap fielded off the turf by Davis at the 35. Two-man rush against Jones. He'll rear back and try to throw to the right sideline. Incomplete. Too short for Miles Mashman. That's really his first target since the first play of the game, Dave, that he ended up dropping, right? And now it's fourth down and very long.
9: And that was just poor coverage there by the DBs there on the other L side. He had him open, left him short, thrown off his back foot. You're not going to get as much power.
8: Not normally a pass catcher for this team. Miles Mashman has a rushing touchdown on the season. number one Northwestern fan here in the booth, cheering a successful field goal for the Wildcats?
9: No, a touchdown.
8: A touchdown for Northwestern versus Penn State.
9: I want to make something clear for everybody out there. I am not a Northwestern fan, but
8: you are tonight.
9: When it comes to beating Colorado, yes, I am a fan.
8: Debut of the new stadium for my alma mater. That's something fun to watch. Fourth down and long. Jayden Jones, normally fun to watch, gets out to the right sideline, slips away from Creighton Heideman, but did enough to usher him out of the sideline, over the sideline. And it's another turnover on downs from this Meridian offense. I mean, Jayden Jones has done what he can to get out to the sideline, but man, that was a fourth and 15 again for Meridian, and Jones got to the 24 officially, and that's it. I mean, there is no real estate for him to run in, even against six Griffin defenders.
9: No kidding. It's just been consistent pass coverage, pass coverage, pass coverage. He breaks for it. They see him. They fly in. They don't give him a chance to think, well, maybe I could, maybe I... No, they're all heads to the ball,
8: hocking him. To your point, the only two real completions that Meridian has made are bailout throws from Jayden Jones to Maddox Hakey, and those two are good enough to turn both of those into 25-yard gains through the air. Pitch out to Peyton Humphreys out of bounds at about the 32, forced out there by Carter Beebe, who was Meridian's number one tackler coming into this game. Haven't called his name too much tonight. Strong run for Peyton Humphreys out to the 33 officially. So those were two massive plays, two big pickups, both about 25 yards from Jones to Hakey. They've done that a lot. Did that last year. Have done that all this year as well. Again, more than 400 receiving yards for Maddox, one of the top numbers among all six-man teams in the state. Aside from that, nothing. No big plays, really no sizable gains either. They had that one drive where Jones ran for six on first down. Hakey ran for seven on second down, and then they got the first down on third and two. But, I mean, they have not matriculated the ball, no big plays, and really no even sizable plays for the Meridian offense. Pitch out to Zabotritsky, who had the kick six. He hits the spin move, and then he gets tapped down at the 36-yard line by Maddox Hakey, finished off by Parker Derflinger. A solid run there for Zabotritsky, who gets the ball on offense. Rare tote for him. It'll be third down and about two. 17 carries for 131 yards and two scores for Griffin. And ironically, Dave, he's got the same yards per carry as Peyton Humphreys this season, 7.7, though on 40 fewer totes. And he picks up right about his average on that one. Third down and two forthcoming. And now Diller Odell will take its time. Time ticking down, 2:35 to go, third quarter. They lead 33-0. Ball a few yards shy of midfield. If they get to the 40-yard line, they'll get the first down. Penner calls for the snap. Hand off to Peyton Humphreys right up the middle. Blows through one Meridian player and gets across the 40-yard line. Not much further, but plenty enough for the first down. It's the Hakey brothers on the hits. Bryant had the first. Maddox had the second. But Humphreys needed about two, got four. First down, Diller Odell to the Meridian 38.
9: I don't know if I've ever seen anyone stiff arm straight forward. I see him stiff arm away from the ball, but he just went straight forward and put him down in the dirt. Granted, he didn't get many yards after it, but new things every day.
8: Yes, this has been an impressive performance from Peyton Humphreys. Like we said, Diller Odell blew out Pawnee City last week. Did not have to rely on their number one tailback very often. He's been great today. Pitch out to Zabotritsky. He'll go up the middle of the field. It's right between the seams, right, really. And it's again the Hakey brothers on the hit. Maddox had the first. Bryant had the second. But second toed on this drive for Griffin Zabotritsky right to the 30-yard line. It's a gain of eight. PA announcer overruled me. He gave him nine.
9: He'll do that.
8: Should we give him trash for it? Is that how we...
9: You could, honestly.
8: Friend of the program or not, is I guess what I'm asking. Zabotritsky, I mean, look, we know that family, right? And Griffin, clearly an explosive player for this Diller Odell squad. That kick six is exhibit A, B, and C. Again, 7.7 yards per tote for him as a sophomore. Imagine we might see him more next year once Peyton Humphreys is gone. Penner gets the snap, fakes the give to Zabotritsky, rolls out to his right, and then tries to check it down to Peyton Humphreys, and the pass is wayward from Logan Penner. I was ready for that play, Dave, because could you believe it? Now 65 carries or thereabout for Peyton Humphreys this year, zero catches, and we're halfway through game number five.
9: Wow, that is an impressive stat that I did not see coming or having any sort of notes that I could have possibly taken. But a fake counter, fake pitch, they had him. Penner's first look was to the left with Zabotritsky and I believe Heideman, but found Humphrey short.
8: It just feels weird to me. We know how involved he is. He's obviously out there all the time. I can't imagine he's taking a play off yet today. Maybe he will in the fourth quarter, but I mean, they had him open, just couldn't get it. Penner, pitch out to Zabotrisky, and then Penner provides the block, gets Griffin out to the left seam, breaks a tackle out to the left sideline, still going, tripped up near the 10 by Maddox Hakey, check it by Davis, saved a touchdown maybe, did Braxton Davis, and Griffin Zabotrisky with three great runs on this possession. First down, Diller Odell to the 9 in the final minute of the third quarter.
9: You know, he's only a sophomore. He's going to have... He's a sophomore, correct?
8: Yep.
9: I'm not wrong on that. I felt like if I messed that up, it kind of ruined the bit. He's got a lot of years, but he's got really low center of gravity, able to run straight forward, head on. I heard pads from across the field and about 40 yards away.
8: This has been an impressive drive for the Diller Odell sophomore, to be sure. Diller Odell in the red zone once again. They found the end zone 5 times already. First and goal, Diller Odell from inside the 10, final minute of the third quarter. Meridian packs the house a little bit. Pitch out from Penner. Here's Zabotrisky again. Has a seam. Pushed down by Maddox Hakey, waiting for a signal. He's short, just barely. One player for Diller Odell on the line. Couldn't see who it was. He had his hands up.
9: That was Drayden.
8: Was it Drayden? Unfortunately, nobody in the stripes agreed with the decision. Zabotrisky gets to the 2. And that'll take us to the end of the third. Diller Odell ended the second quarter up 20-0. One kick 6 and one great drive later, 33-0. Diller Odell after 3 periods of play. Big start to Diller Odell for Diller Odell on their homecoming night. Meridian left without many answers. 33-0, Griffin's in front. The fourth quarter is next here on Ole Red 99.5.
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8: Tonight's broadcast on Ole Red 99.5 brought to you in part by Larkins Ace Hardware in Fairbury, Starbucco Insurance in Fairbury, Wells Implements in Plymouth, and Norris Public Power District. Start of the fourth quarter here in Diller. Second and goal for Diller Odell. They've scored 5 times already. Looking to put a finishing touch on this contest if they're able to punch it in again. 33-0 Diller Odell edge over Meridian as we start the fourth quarter. Creighton Heideman looking for some signals for the sideline. Snap to Logan Penner. Pitch out to Peyton Humphreys. Tries to get to the edge. Maddox Hakey watches him go past, but there's a flag that bullets in from our near side official. I think that's part of the reason why Maddox Hakey decided to take his foot off the gas pedal. If this stands, Dave, this will be our first accepted penalty of the contest.
9: That's going to be holding, I believe, on Creighton Heideman.
8: There it is indeed a holding against Diller Odell. There's a point for you. Well done. So we had the one penalty flag thrown on the 30-plus yard scramble by Logan Penner that was picked up in the first quarter of the game, which is not something we see very often, period. A flag thrown and then rescinded. And that is the first time we've seen a flag leave the pocket since. And this one will be accepted. Well, it's different temperaments between now and then, it must be said. Drake Day returns to the field. He's the tight end to the left. Jake Barron standing up alongside the center. That is Landon who snaps it to Penner. Throw out to the right side, looking for Day on an out route, and good coverage downfield by Braxton Davis. Jayton Jones back there defensively as well as the safety. Pass from Logan Penner falls incomplete. It'll be third and goal.
9: Yeah, just great timing on that hit. He was able to knock him right as the ball got there, not too early. I believe it was completely clean. And third and 10.
8: The other thing that I've heard from Chris Schluter, the Diller Odell coach this week, is how versatile his team is, yes, but how versatile anybody that has a successful team needs to be at this level. You've got guys that can do a lot of different things. You don't normally just have one job. So if you're Jayton Jones, you're not just a safety. Look at him. He's the middle linebacker on this formation. Snap to Penner, back to Peyton Humphreys. He will dash up to the middle. Looks to throw, pump fakes, now flips it towards the end zone. It's caught back there by Drake Day. Peyton Humphreys takes his time, flips it into the corner, and Drake Day to his knees to haul it in. Second touchdown of the night for the Griffin senior on homecoming, and Diller Odell a point away from making it 40 to nothing. Peyton Humphreys with the touchdown pass.
9: Yeah, he really thought he was going to throw it or run it there for a second for another rushing touchdown. Just gives a little floater to the back of the end zone. Nobody was on him, essentially. It felt like it was zone coverage, but a two-on-one was not favorable for Meridian.
8: I saw Jake Behrens open nearer to it, and then Maddox Hakey was kind of caught between two minds and two bodies. And Peyton Humphreys ended up making the right throw and threw it past Maddox Hakey to Drake Day in the corner. The lineup to go for one. Penner handoff to Peyton Humphreys. Diller Odell says yes, and the guys in stripes agree. Peyton Humphreys adds one more, and Diller Odell will hit that flat 40-point plateau. 9:43 to go in the fourth quarter. Diller Odell in front of Meridian, 40-0. 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
8: 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And Sapp Brothers, serving Southeast Nebraska and Northeast Kansas. And Peyton Humphreys has had his fingerprints all over this contest. For Diller Odell, Logan Penner's had a great night as well. Humphreys makes that drive happen. Short kickoff return opportunity, though, for Miles Mashman. He gets wrapped up one-on-one. Great pursuit and another good hit from Diller Odell. This one authored by Bo Soul on special teams. Tracks him down and trips up Miles Mashman. Short return, first down Meridian from their own 27. And ironically, Dave, this will be some of Meridian's worst field position of the game, and they actually had a kick return out of it.
9: That feels weird to say out loud, but watching it, you can easily understand as to why. Giving themselves a chance to get something out of it, nothing.
8: Tonight's broadcast is also brought to you by Creative Surfaces, your countertop specialist of Beatrice, Thayer County Health Services in Hebron, Bruning, Davenport, and Deschler, Members Owned Credit Union in Beatrice and Lincoln, and Premier Chevrolet Buick GMC in Beatrice. Discover the premier difference. Interesting looking formation there from Meridian. They pack it in with Braxton Davis under center. Looked like he had the ball up high and faked the pitch out to Maddox Hakey and then brought the ball down into the gut of Jayton Jones. He goes up the middle and picks up maybe five on first down.
9: Yeah, found their way to the counter, looked for the slot, able to find about six, maybe, I'd say about 6 yards.
8: Yep, I'll give it to you.
9: And props to them. Let's find something to roll.
8: 8:30 left in regulation time. I've conversed with my more seasoned counterparts here during that last break. Running clock rules are in effect here now in Diller, with Diller Odell up by 40 here in the early stages of the fourth quarter. So the clock should run for the rest of the contest, unless there's a timeout or an injury. Davis hands out to Maddox Hakey running right, and he runs into a trio of Griffin defenders again. I mean, three guys pursue him and keep him in bounds. Lichty Kenning as well as Cale Clifford with the hits. There is a Griffin down, the third player of that trio. And see who it was initially. I think it's Behrens. And he's still down right in front of us, right in front of the Meridian sideline.
9: Hopefully it's just cramping.
8: Yeah, no doubts. And right on cue, that's what we told you. Only reason that the clock would stop is after a score, or after a timeout, or after an injury. And here is a brief one. Jake Behrens is up on his feet, was stretching out his left leg with the assistance of Cale Clifford. And he will now be escorted back over to the Diller Odell sideline. So a long way to run, or long way to walk, I should say, for Jake Behrens. And allows us to tell you that tonight's broadcast is also brought to you by Miller Sales in Claytonia, Beatrice Community Hospital and Health Center, Plymouth Irrigation and Plymouth Electric, AgWest Commodities, your marketing partner, online at goagwest.com, and Match Express Food Shop and Oil, your Sinclair gas and diesel stations in Fairbury. College football on the way for you tomorrow here on Ole Red. We're monitoring a college football game right now up here in the booth, I don't mind saying. Braxton Davis under center, fakes the give to Jones. He's going to roll out, flips it back to the lineman, caught there by Parker Derflinger. He gets wrapped up and pile driven by Drayden Lichty-Kenning and tackled inbounds. Again, combo tackle here from Diller Odell. That is Zach Schinelli who had the first hit. And a nice move from Derflinger who made the catch to bring Zach back up onto his feet. He's shy of the 40-yard line, so fourth down and about four coming up here for Meridian. Clock running 7:30 to go in regulation. Listening to some instructions from the Meridian coaches. College football tomorrow. Doan back at home for the second week in a row against Mount Marty. It was a matchup that Dave and I remember fondly. Did not go well for the Tigers last year after they beat Mount Marty in their first year under this coaching staff on the road to close the 2024 season. Important game. Direct snap to Jones. He's alone in the backfield, so he's going to have to look to throw. Flip it up the left sideline. No, it's incomplete. Maddox Hakey was there, got hit as the ball arrived. Guess who? Peyton Humphreys is on the coverage. And 15 in the black and orange has had a masterful night. Jones to Hakey is a recipe that usually bears fruit for Meridian this year. Peyton Humphreys just pulled that out of the ground. Brilliantly done. And another turnover on downs for the Mustang offense.
9: Just an opportunity to run it. I know you needed to throw it, but if the pass isn't there like it hasn't been for a lot of the night, try to take your chances on the ground and find a way.
8: This is such a strange setup for me, Dave, as the, you know, the relative newcomer to town. Humphreys is now going to leave the field. This might be his first offensive snap that he doesn't play. Clock is stopped to start this possession, I guess. 7:02 left in regulation. Diller Odell ball right at midfield. Such an interesting setup to me because these are very much two of our local schools. Got to see them both play volleyball last night. Spent a lot of time with Meridian over the years. Friends at, you know, both programs of the administration and on the teaching side and whatever. Here's Penner gashing up. Or check it, it's 8 in the black. That is Leighton Herring on the direct snap. And he has his longest play of the game. Jones with the hit out to the 14-yard line. A strong run for Leighton Herring. Just 3 carries on the season for him prior to that one. 2 of those carries went for scores. That one's not good for 6, but it's good for a gain of 14. But it's always interesting when you're bearing witness to a matchup like this. It brings me back to our first game of the year, Fairbury versus EMF. It was a 60-point final score there. We're happy and not at the same time, right? Because we like to see our local team succeed. Pitch out to Zabotritsky. He gets away from an ankle tackle and cuts back up the middle. That's Beebe that had his jersey but couldn't quite bring him down. Wyatt Paul tracks him down, and Zabotritsky runs a long way to get to the 17-yard line. More than enough for a Diller Odell first down, but had run a long way to pick up 6 yards.
9: Hey, do what he's got to do. He was able to break away in a weird way. He's normally ahead, you know. We found out that he's a north and south runner here tonight and made a little bit of east and west play there.
8: Clock running, 5:45 remaining in regulation time. So it's just challenging because, you know, on one hand, you know, if this is Diller Odell against Red Cloud, let's say, a team that we don't cover, we're looking up and we're excited to have this final score. But with Meridian on the other side, it makes me feel conflicted, to say the least. Hand off to Zabotritsky. Here is that north-south run that you said. And Davis and Maddox Hakey make the stop. As Zabotritsky powers his way this time inside the 10-yard line of the 9. Second down and 8 coming up for Diller Odell. Not quite a goal-to-go situation because that ball was snapped from the 16-yard line. So this will be a weird kind of no-man's land situation. So first down for Diller Odell could be picked up inside the 2. Herring is once again the deep man. They bring out Bo Soul as the extra blocker. Snap to Zach Schinelli as the quarterback. Toss it out. Swinging away is Herring. And gets away from the first hit of Jayton Jones. Not something we say very often. I think it's Paul that finished him off on the right sideline. Some extra whistles. Big mass of bodies out there on the right sideline. One Meridian player is slow to get up. I think they've got the ball. Yeah, Herring lost the football at the end of the run, and Braxton Davis falls on it for the Mustangs. Their second takeaway of the contest, and Meridian will take over inside the five-yard line with less than 5 minutes to go.
9: It looked like a pretty decent block by Bolsole pushing him out, and Herring continued to go on the outside as well towards where the block was going. Now, if there were a couple guys on the inside, maybe he could have made a move, lost the ball, and paid for it. But kind of weird position right now with the way the defense has been. I would say an opportunity to get a safety here is pretty possible.
8: All right, we'll see if Diller Odell dials it up here. Clock stops four. Now it's starting to run again as the play is ready to begin. Snap to Braxton Davis. High pitch to Maddox Hakey in his own end zone. Gets out to the right sideline and then ushered out of bounds at the seven. So no safety, but great pursuit again by 30 in the black and orange. And there's Josh Landon, who certainly made a couple of impact plays in this contest. So starter still out there for Diller Odell. Peyton Humphreys, Cale Clifford, Drake Day. Now Landon will be subbed off. It's Lichty Canning as the nose guard. Bosol will take Landon's place now in the left flank. He will now mark Brian Hakey out wide in the flats. Pitch out to Jayton Jones. He gets out of his own end zone. And there is Sol, who just came back in, tracking down Jayton Jones at the five-yard line. Great pursuit from everybody wearing black and orange tonight. Bosol with his first big impact play, third down and long from the five.
9: Yeah, kind of sat back in coverage, found an opportunity. His man was covered as well and shot the gap and was able to get the sack.
8: 135 against another. Don't imagine you see Jayton Jones get hit one-on-one very often in the backfield, no less. And Bosol brought him down. 3:10 left in regulation time. 40-0, Diller Odell. Can Meridian manifest anything before the end of the game? Low snap from Derflinger. Fielded by Davis. Lichty Kenning provides the pressure against Jayton Jones. Here comes Sol. Throw back over the middle. Caught by Davis at the five-yard line. Getting away from Clifford and then taken down by Zabadritsky. Diller Odell all over it again. Jayton Jones with a bailout throw. Davis was his only target. He gets to the five and no further. Diller Odell all over everything tonight. No lanes.
9: Well, here's the big question. They go for the fourth down, or do they punt?
8: Wow.
9: I would think they would just punt it away and play this running clock as long as he can.
8: I would tend to agree. It's tough to diagnose, right, as we've said, with Jayton Jones back there. He's the normal quarterback and the punter. He's alone back there. Looks like he's going to punt it. Yep, he will. Oh, man, big boot from Jayton Jones, sending Drake Day back. Bobbled in at the 30-yard line. He will now have to just fall on it at the 26 with Carter Beebe providing the pressure. Man, big boom from Jayton Jones. Remember that ball was snapped at his own 5? If this ball is now down at the 25, let's say, for Diller Odell, that's 35 plus 15. So 50 yards on that punt from Jayton Jones. 48 officially on the net. Pretty darn impressive.
9: I would say a solid of that was probably about 42 to 40 in the air.
8: Yeah, alone. No kidding.
9: It was just an impressive boot. Man, I wish I could do that.
8: No kidding. And I think that will be the last hurrah for these Meridian starters. Head coach Jacob Baber giving a little bit of solace to Jayton Jones. He and Maddox Hakey have just left the field probably for the final time tonight. Diller Odell will snap it with 100 seconds to play. Handoff, and a lot of new players on this Griffin squad out there. They got to play a lot last week, right? 49-0 win against Pawnee City, which is not a great team this year, Dave. They're winless and playing again tonight in a district contest. Meridian, dead opposite, right? 3-1, only loss coming to McCool Junction, which is a top 10 team in wild card points in D6 football, and put up 70 on this Meridian team. So that's their only loss of the season. We knew the Mustangs were a quality side, much better than the Pawnee City team that Diller Odell blew out last week. Pretty much the same results. They're up 40-0 in the final minute. New quarterback, new tailback. That was Kyler Cotis that made the handoff. And Easton Costell was the tailback for Diller Odell. Has carried the ball 12 times this year as a Griffin freshman. Now up to 14, and nothing doing for him there on his first two carries of the night. 40 seconds left in the contest. 40-0, Diller Odell.
9: Well, the second one was... he almost stumbled before he got to the ball itself.
8: I figured we would see Easton Costell at some point. 12 carries for 42 yards and a touchdown for him in his freshman year. Did not think we would see him in a contest like this. Snap out. pitch out to the left side. Getting to the sideline. Nice run here for Diller Odell. Lowers the shoulder. Big hit at the 35-yard line by Bryant Hakey. Riley Hickey had the snap there. Fourth carry of the season for the Griffin sophomore. And that is going to do it. Diller Odell, demolition job tonight. 40-0 is your final score. Two teams that came in at 3-1 each. And Diller Odell leaves with a dominating display on their homecoming. Everything working for the Griffins tonight. Their most impressive performance of the season. Zero questions asked. Your final score tonight, Diller Odell 40, Meridian 0. The Griffins are now 4-1. The Mustangs are now 3-2. And Diller Odell might have just asserted themselves, Dave, as the team to beat in this district, even though 4-0 Lewiston looms next. That might now be the game to decide the district. Thought this game might be, but this was a real marker in this district with Sterling, which is the team that Meridian beat last time out, up next, and then Lewiston to follow. Diller Odell might be the team to beat in this league.
9: Which now we have a lot of questions based on 2-3-1 records, but the score didn't look like a 3-1 versus a 3-1 here tonight. So maybe Lewiston's 4-0 is impressive, and maybe it's not worth thinking twice about. Maybe it's just as good as 1-3.
8: It's a fantastic point. Admittedly, I have not seen any of Lewiston yet this year. What I'm going to do is pull up their result from tonight. They're also playing a district game. I forget against whom. Might be against Sterling. And we'll see what they have done to this point to get to 4-0. Frankly, I haven't followed them. They are in the top 10 in wild card points. I was checking that out earlier today. These two squads, Diller Odell and Meridian, they were between 10th and 14th at 3-1. You've got a score for us?
9: Just Sandy Creek and Amherst, 84-19.
8: Jeez. Sandy Creek again, man.
9: I just pulled that up out of random first thing that popped up. Not even six-man related, obviously.
8: That's insane. So this is homecoming festivities now getting ready to roll out here after the game. I like that. It's helped our proceedings a little bit. And now we'll be able to watch and see how things go. Diller Odell will have a lot to celebrate tonight. We'll look at some other final scores and talk about what's coming up next when we come back. Diller Odell dominates tonight. Your final score, Griffins 40, Meridian 0. Diller Odell is now 4-1 and might be in pole position to win the district, which was Chris Schluter's number one goal. Win the district, that gives yourself a great chance to get into the postseason. Meridian beat Diller Odell in Dakin last year. Tonight, all Griffins, 40-0, your final score. Dave and I will come back with our postgame show right after this here on Ole Red 99.5.
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8: 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Welcome back to Diller, everybody. Diller Odell with a resounding win tonight on their homecoming. Homecoming court being presented at midfield as we speak. Tim Hackett, Dave Party, Ron Roskilly here with you tonight. Thanks so much for tuning in. Diller Odell Masterclass. There's that final M word for us tonight. The Griffins roll past Meridian 40-0, our final score. Dave's been doing some good legwork and finding some other results for us to talk about. First and foremost, the other team to beat, it feels like. And then I told Chris Schluter, it looks like the district's solid this year. These are, frankly, schools that we cover a little bit, but maybe not as much as Diller Odell and Meridian. I'm talking like Sterling, HTRS, Lewiston. These are schools that we see in Mudecus all the time, but not necessarily the top of our pecking order on Ole Red teams in terms of schools that we see all the time, but definitely schools that we follow. Sterling's rock solid this year. Pawnee City's not very good. We know HTRS is dealing with numbers, so they forfeited the last couple of weeks. Lewiston is undefeated going into this week, so there's a lot of other good teams in this district, which is what I asked Chris Schluter. I'm like, look, looks like this district is solid. He said, yeah, that's why we're focused on winning it. You know how we kind of got an idea of how many wins we need to have to get to the postseason. They were 4-4 last year and left out. Meridian was 4-4 and made it. So that's kind of the, you understand, you got to kind of get over that, right, to get in. Let's look at some other scores from the district before we zoom out a little bit tonight.
9: Yeah, Lewiston over Pawnee City, those two district teams, 59-0.
8: Jeez.
9: That's just a rough one there.
8: And Dell beat Pawnee City 49-0 last week for comparison.
9: Yeah, Sterling over HTRS right now, 36-0.
8: So they're playing, all right.
9: That's about two, I believe, district scores.
8: It sure is.
9: I don't know if there are any more. In regards
8: to... No, that's it. You're
9: I
8: right.
9: I look a lot of these rankings and think to myself, wow, this is the number one, this is number two, this is number nine team in the state. I don't think that means Jack Diddley squat in these first X amount of weeks, strictly because you look at the AP polling. Penn State was ranked. Now they're getting beat 24-7 against...
8: Unranked Northwestern.
9: Exactly.
8: Yeah.
9: And you look at Michigan, ranked and then unranked and then ranked again. Do these people even know what they're talking about? Well, I think the folks that do this Nebraska rankings are a lot smarter than the AP poll fellas, but... In regards to that, everybody's got a shot. I mean, Meridian's not knocked out because they lost. They win five out of the next X amount, they go 5-3. They're in. I essentially believe they are in, and that is something to take away. Sorry, I'm kind of trying to listen to Homecoming King and Queen. I feel like I'm interrupting.
8: I was going to let you put some betting odds on. It looks like Peyton Humphreys just won this honor on the boys' side. I told you I'd look up the Lewiston record, as I let Dave listen here. I mean, they've blown out everybody that they've played, but honestly, none of these schools are that amazing. As we told you, I mean, they were top 10 in wild card coming into this week, but I mean, they've got, Lewiston has a 20-point win over Meade, which is also a team that one of these squads played. Diller Odell played them and beat them by 40. So Lewiston beat them by 20. Then they beat Dorchester by 45. They're 1-3. They beat Grand Island Lutheran 55-8. So they're 1-3. And then they got the forfeit win over HTRS. And then beat Pawnee City, as Dave said, 59-0. So all of those are blowouts, to be sure. Closest result is 21 for Lewiston against me, which is 2-2 going into today. But that's not really a great resume, if you will. So their next two games were against Diller Odell and Meridian. So could be the best two teams that Lewiston faces so far this year. We'll pull for them to an extent here on Ole Red, but this means that for me, looking at that resume and what we saw from Diller Odell tonight, next week is Lewiston versus Meridian. 2 weeks from now, Lewiston will be here on this field to face Diller Odell. That'll probably be for the district title.
9: Yeah, and you know, I look at those, you can't really tell how good a defense is based on a box score if they both give up zero. Like, yeah. Between Lewiston, yeah, and Diller Odell each, giving up 49-59, maybe one-sided better on defense, couldn't get them off. It's a toss-up, but I kind of like it like that. It makes this next upcoming matchup a lot more interesting, and I kind of feel like we're going to be in the background of this picture.
8: For some reason. Everybody wave, and they're taking the photos of the homecoming court all the way across from us. I mean, you want us to just turn our heads and look at some other scores?
9: I guess I just feel better that way.
8: Hey, we're trying to get out of the homecoming pictures, I think, or we'll try to photobomb it. might be the play. Tonight's broadcast on Ole Red has been brought to you by Heartland Bank in Dakin, Diller, and Odell, member FDIC, Crete Area Medical Center, Wilbur and Friend Medical Clinics, Tim with Hebron Tree 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All right, Dave, my question for you at the end of every broadcast. Diller Odell dominated tonight, never trailed, scored on almost every possession. What do you think the difference? And obviously held Meridian off the scoreboard entirely. Can't leave that out in our overall summary. What do you think was the difference for Diller Odell tonight?
9: The difference was pretty straightforward to me. If I had to give one thing, it'd be the energy. I mean, every time they got something going their way on defense, offense might throw a meatball sub up into the end zone or something like that for the one interception Penner threw, but they would get back into it. They knew what they could do on defense. They got the TFLs, they got the sacks, they got the stops, they got the turnovers consistently throughout the game. And that was easily the biggest factor. You saw them jumping around, cracking helmets to each other. They were happy, they were hyped, and they were ready and knowing they get another shot on offense here real shortly.
8: This was an impressive performance from Diller Odell, to be sure. And that's something that Chris Schluter told me the other day. He expected this to really be a test for his team, facing another quality opponent in Meridian, a team that they have now split results with the last 2 years. It was a 20-point win for Diller Odell here 2 years ago, 20-point win for Meridian at home last year, 40-point win for Diller Odell here this year.

0: Meridian to this point. They played earlier this afternoon west of us in McCool, so that can't have gone well in terms of weather. That game kicked off at 2, supposedly. They beat Scribner Snyder, 54-6. So McCool certainly looks like one of the best teams again in D6. And as Dave told you, Lewiston, this game kicked off at 4, not too far to the east of where we are right now. 59-0, Lewiston against Pawnee City. That's crazy. Southwest was the team that played Garden County in the championship last year. They lost to Wallace today. Looking for a Garden County score.
1: Lewiston was receiving votes to make that top 10, though, too.
0: A lot of teams played yesterday, so give me a second. Garden County beat South Platte. Don't know anything about them. Garden County won that game 57-0, so they look to be good again. So Red Cloud is the only team that has beat Diller O'Dell this year. They played last night against Harvard, 60-0. Red Cloud.
1: That sounds about right.
0: Yeah, it does indeed sound about
1: that's,
0: right.
1: That's Harvard.
0: That sounds sum it up, doesn't it? Quick look at some 8-man results from schools in our area. Not a lot. Maybe a lot of schools played yesterday. Shelby Rising City against Lord Central. That's a fun game. Shelby leads 36-22, third quarter. Oh, man. Fall City against Fairbury. This game kicked off at 6, so it's already over. 62-18.
1: Public or
0: Fall
1: Sacred Heart?
0: City. Public.
1: Oh, they dropped down to 8-man.
0: They did. First year playing 8-man. Yeah, and they beat Fairbury in their first year of 8-man. 62-18. My goodness.
1: Oh.
0: Might have been the last crack for the Jeffs here in 2026 because they've got a couple of really good teams waiting. Tri-County, Thayer Central, and Johnson Brock to finish the year for Fairbury. So that's tough. Meanwhile, Tri-County leads Johnson County Central 28-20. Just a little bit north of us in DeWitt. Hope everybody up there is okay because that is certainly one of the areas that was under risk from four flooding over the course of today and tomorrow. The DeWitt and Wilbur areas, so we're not out of the woods yet. Tomorrow there runs some risk as well, so if you're listening in that area, then certainly take care. Dave brought this up. EMF 40-8 against Elmwood Murdoch. Those are two teams that we saw this year, two very good teams. EMF is rolling. And then Johnson, Thayer Central's keeping it close with Johnson Brock. There's a team that Dave and I saw a couple of weeks ago have no answers for Hanover. They're still undefeated, by the way, and haven't given up a point since they've played teams in Kansas. Hanover going into this week. They play Axtell in a week or two, so that should be interesting. Axtell was also undefeated. Johnson Brock leading Thayer Central, but only 36-26. So impressive performance from Thayer Central, even if they're not able to bring it out. That's game still in the third quarter, so plenty of time left. We will see, finally, I guess. Well, this was a fun game. But next week we will have our first 11-man football broadcast of the season for you here on Ole Red. Rivalry matchup between Fillmore Central and Wilbur Claytonia. That has been a good game the last 2 years. We're hoping for the same. Two teams that came into last week, both 3-1. Wilbur kind of faltered, but Fillmore Central won it. So Fillmore is 4-1. Wilbur is 3-2. Wilbur is in a tough game right now at home. So again, hope they're okay. In terms of the flooding potential risks, Lincoln Lutheran ahead of Wilbur Claytonia, 24-21 right now, fourth quarter. And Fillmore Central on the road. This game is being played at Aurora, a neutral site game. Fillmore Central in front of Donovan Trumbull, 14-6. So won't know the status of – oh, yeah, somebody just wiped out on the ice that was left on the Meridian side.
1: No, that kid got clotheslined.
0: Oh, he ran into the line? Wow, can't believe that. What are we doing?
1: Oh, I feel like a jerk for laughing.
0: I thought he slipped on the ice because he was just lying prone on it afterwards.
1: Oh, he just took it right to the eye. Straight eye shot.
0: That is not fun. So Fillmore Central versus Wilbur Claytonia next Friday. But first, Doan football against Mount Marty tomorrow afternoon. Pregame show at 12:30. Kickoff at 1 p.m. Tigers fresh off of their best performance, really, that I can remember since I've been here 2.5 seasons. Not their biggest win in terms of point spread, but 35-7 against Waldorf. Can they stretch that into a win streak? That's the big question, because Waldorf is not very good again, unfortunately. They have the longest losing streak in the NAIA, which is now 29 games in a row after losing to Doan this past week.
1: 29? What's 30?
0: They play Briarcliff tomorrow, I think. Ooh. So there's a chance. Yeah,
1: there's a chance. There's a chance.
0: There's a chance. That'll be the game to watch because Briarcliff's not been very good this year. But, I mean, who knows? That could be a ship rider, but it also could be a history-making result for Waldorf. We'll see. But join me for Doan versus Mount Marty. Important game for the Tigers as they play couple of really good teams.

0: in a row, because after Mount Marty, they're at Dort and then at Northwestern, back-to-back weeks. So this is a critical opportunity for them. Join me for that one. Kickoff at 1 p.m. tomorrow at Alpapik Field in Crete. Hopefully the flooding avoids us over there as well, because Crete has certainly been hit hard over the last 24 to 40 hours or so. Your final thoughts here on homecoming here for Diller Odell? Great performance from this home squad.
1: It was a good night for Diller Odell, but not to look past this for Meridian. Yeah, things to improve on, but your season's not over. That's the beauty of it. You were 4-4 last year. Probably a deciding victory there against Diller Odell in order to get yourself into the playoffs.
0: Sure.
1: Same record, but having that win. You come up 4-4 again, you give yourself a shot, make a run.
0: Sorry.
1: That's all you got to do is give yourself a shot.
0: They've got Lewiston on tap next. So if they can flip the switch, Meridian take on Lewiston, which is a team that has yet to lose, that'll be their highest quality win of the season, no question. And all of a sudden, things might change. The script might change for the Mustangs, and I don't put it past these guys with the talent that they have. This is not make or break, I think is how you described it right at the start of the night. But certainly is not going to feel good for the Meridian side. This is their biggest loss of the year. Honestly, now their point total is dead even. They have scored 182 and given up 183 through 5 weeks, which is crazy after losing tonight 40-0. Meanwhile, Diller Odell puts them at exactly 200 points scored this year through five games, and they've given up 52. And as you pointed out, 18 of those were against Red Cloud, none of which was permitted by the Griffin defense. So this is a rock-solid Griffin team this year. That's why Chris Schluter said energy was great, roster number is great, energy, you used the term at the end of the game, it's high for the Griffins here. Great crowd on hand, great weather, great atmosphere on homecoming. I think Diller Odell realizes they've got themselves a quality team. They were in the playoffs just 2 years ago in six-man football, and they've got a shot to get back there, especially if they beat Lewiston in 2 weeks. That'll do it for us here tonight. Your final score again, Diller Odell 40, Meridian 0. Diller Odell is now 4-1. Meridian is now 3-2. Our broadcast tonight on Old Red 99.5 has been presented by Meridian Public Schools, Roadrunner Bar and Grill in Dakin, Eichmann Electric in Odell, Lottman Concrete Construction in Diller, Chris with Clifford Seed Services, and Panko Ag Services, your local precision planting dealer in Dakin. 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Wilbur Claytonia at Fillmore Central. Kickoff at 7 p.m. College football first. Doan against Mount Marty tomorrow afternoon. Kickoff at 1 p.m. Hope you join us for all of that here on Ole Red. So one final time, many thanks to Ron Roskilly for holding it down for us back in our Fairbury studios. He's had a lot to do this week. Great to see Dave Party. Always a pleasure to have him alongside. Many thanks to him for taking the time out to join us tonight. Homecoming here at Diller Odell. So for all of them, for all of us here at Ole Red, this is Tim Hackett saying thank you so much for listening tonight. We will see you next time. Until then, so long and good night from Diller, Nebraska.
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Reba McEntire for you on Old Red 99.5. That's Why Haven't I Heard From You. We are keeping the music going for you right now with some Red Dirt from Aaron Watson.

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0: some red dirt from Granger Smith on today's Best Country Old Red 99.5. We got a No Talk Triple Play on the way. Corey Kent, Laney Wilson with John Mayer and Alan Jackson. Stay tuned. Flood warnings remain in effect across portions of our listening area. Moderate flooding is forecast along the Little Blue River in Jefferson and Thayer County and Turkey Creek near DeWitt. While moderate flooding is already occurring along the Big Blue near Crete, the Big Blue at Beatrice is expected to rise above flood stage today and crest near 25 feet early Sunday. Flood warnings also remain in effect near Barnston, Wilbur, and Dorchester. Based on the latest forecast from the National Oceanic and Atmospheric Administration for the Big Blue River, there is a possibility of West Court Street Highway 136 closing starting October 3rd. The exact time and duration of the closure are unknown. Unless the river forecast changes significantly, it is unlikely that South 6th Street and Highway 77 will need to close.
1: Weather.
2: Now, here's your weather.
0: For tonight, lows mid-40s, southeast winds around 5 miles per hour. Tomorrow, sunny, highs upper 60s, south winds 5 to 10 miles per hour. Tomorrow night, mostly clear, lows in the lower 50s, south winds around 5 miles per hour, becoming west after midnight. And on your Sunday, sunny with highs in the upper 60s and north winds 5 to 10 miles per hour.
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0: Living on Love, that's Alan Jackson wrapping up a No Talk Triple Play on Old Red 99.5. We got Dan and Shay and more lined up and on the way for you. Hey, coming your way on the next Weekend in the Country, it's back to 1998. And that was a year that had hits from Alan Jackson, Shania Twain, Kenny Chesney, and many more. Tune in Sunday night from 6 to 8 for Weekend in the Country 1998.
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2: Well, students who participate in extracurricular activities are three times more likely to excel in the classroom. And this week's honorees are showing how hard work, character, and determination can make an impact. Our female student of the week is Emery Sadoff, a freshman at Southern High School. Emery consistently models good citizenship both in the classroom and throughout her high school and school community. She's kind and helpful to those around her, contributes to classroom discussions, and does an outstanding job of balancing academics and extracurricular activities. Emery also starts on the volleyball team, and whether she's in the classroom or on the court, she leads by example and represents Southern with character. Our male student of the week is Bo Becker, a sophomore in Exeter Milligan Friend. Bo continues to improve each week as a member of the Bobcat cross country team, competing hard regardless of the course, conditions, or competition. He's medaled at every meet he's competed in this season, continually setting new goals and pushing himself to get better. Bo is also committed to academics and stays active in FFA and band, setting a great example for his teammates and classmates. Old Red 99.5 and Watchtower Wealth Management are proud to recognize students throughout Southeast Nebraska and Northeast Kansas who are excelling inside and outside the classroom. This week's students of the week are Emery Sadoff from Southern and Bo Becker from Exeter Milligan Friend. Student of the Week awards brought to you by Old Red 99.5 along with Anthony Schnelli, Jody Starr, Tony Hines, and Ben Kidder with Watchtower Wealth Management in Beatrice.
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in the sky. 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

Speaking of the coast, remember Five for Beach, you and me. That sunset cliffs by the sea and the night rolled in. 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
3: Fox News, I'm Chris DeMeo. The campaign blitz continues for President Trump. Tonight he made the pitch to voters in Alabama.
4: On November 3rd, we're going to tell the radical left Democrats that we have not forgotten the disasters they created, and we're never going back. We're never going back to that hellhole that we lived in for 4 years, a laughing stock.
3: And Democrats blast the president for what they say are his economic downfalls. Prominent NFL TV analyst Tony Romo has been let go following his arrest on DUI charges.
5: He pleaded no contest last month and had his driving privileges revoked for 6 months. Romo himself releasing a statement Friday saying he's proud of what he accomplished at CBS, adding that he will be taking time off before considering his future.
3: That's Fox's Tony Genualdo. Romo had been an analyst for CBS the last 9 years. 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

0: Today's Best Country Old Red 99.5 Rascal Flats right there. Bless the Broken Road. Wrapping up a big block of commercial-free country. Got some Tim McGraw and the Dylan Bloom Band lined up and on the way for you. Hey, the Old Red Secret Sound is back starting on Monday every morning. We'll grab a random caller and play the secret sound. If you name it correctly, you win $30 cash. If you get it wrong, we add another $30 to the jackpot for the next chance to win. The Old Red Secret Sound is brought to you by Ken and Jen Uher with Uher Realty, a part of Nebraska Realty. 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

0: The right one. That's the Dylan Bloom Band on Old Red 99.5. Coming your way, it's No Talk Triple Play. Dylan Scott, Jelly Roll, and Billy Currington. Stick around. Flood warnings remain in effect across portions of our listening area. Moderate flooding is forecast along the Little Blue River in Jefferson and Thayer County and Turkey Creek near DeWitt. While moderate flooding is already occurring along the Big Blue near Crete, the Big Blue at Beatrice is expected to rise above flood stage today and crest near 25 feet early Sunday. Flood warnings also remain in effect near Barnston, Wilbur, and Dorchester. Based on the latest forecast from the National Oceanic and Atmospheric Administration for the Big Blue River, there is a possibility of West Court Street Highway 136 closing starting October 3rd. The exact time and duration of the closure are unknown. Unless the river forecast changes significantly, it is unlikely that South 6th Street and Highway 77 will need to close.
1: Weather.
2: Now, here's your weather.
0: For tonight, lows mid-40s, southeast winds around 5 miles per hour. Tomorrow, sunny, highs upper 60s, south winds 5 to 10 miles per hour. Tomorrow night, mostly clear, lows in the lower 50s, south winds around 5 miles per hour, becoming west after midnight. And on your Sunday, sunny with highs in the upper 60s and north winds 5 to 10 miles per hour.
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0: 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Billy Currington wrapping up a No Talk Triple Play on Old Red 99.5. We got some Cole Swindell and more on the way for you. 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
1: News. I'm Deborah Valentine. President Trump in Mobile, Alabama, saying high fuel prices are a small price to pay for the Iran conflict and Tehran not having a nuclear weapon.
2: But remember about the oil. You're paying a price, but boy, is that a small price than what it would be if these lunatics were allowed to have a nuclear weapon and use it on Mobile, Alabama.
1: Democrats have highly criticized the president for saying the conflict has only increased inflation for Americans ahead of the midterms. 29,000 jobs created for September, falling short of the 90,000 forecast. David Zervos is counselor to Treasury Secretary Scott Bessent. He tells Fox Business's Kudlow the household survey shows a better outlook on those entering the labor market.
3: It just tells you it's a great time to find work, and people are looking at that and coming in, so I'm excited.
1: The unemployment rate ticked up 1/10 of a point to a still low 4.2%. 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
8: Sean, Lane, Bo, and Mac, here's your first question. How many days are in the month of February?
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8: The Pink Ladies were a group of girls in what movie?
9: Mean Girls?
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8: How many Super Bowls did Tom Brady win?
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9: Easy Bake Oven.
8: In 1966, what sports car did Chevy introduce for 1967?
9: Oh, is it the Camaro?
8: What is 4 times 16?
9: Let's see here. 64.
8: What is Mr. Peanut always holding in his hand?
9: A cane.
8: The Serengeti is a geographical area on what continent?
9: Africa.
8: Spell the word.
9: Super Bowls for Tom Brady.
8: Spell the word. Oh, thank goodness you don't have to spell the word geographical.
10: I bet you could do it.
11: Right?
12: Can you do it?
11: Yeah. All right, let's do it.
9: GEOGRAPHICAL.
11: Okay.
8: Great job.
11: Guess what? If you would have gotten a little quicker and got the Pink Ladies were part of the movie Grease.
9: Oh yeah.
11: That would have done you 10. You did really, really well. Yeah.
8: Great job.
12: Yeah, good, real good job. We got a bag of Fairberry brand bacon bits for you just for playing, all right?
9: Perfect.
12: All right.
9: Good. Thank you.
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We are keeping the music rolling for you right now with Casey Donkey Band.

0: today's Best Country Old Red 99.5. Some Shania Twain right there. Don't be stupid. 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
3: 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And this week's honorees are showing how hard work, character, and determination can make an impact. Our female student of the week is Emery Sadoff, a freshman at Southern High School. Emery consistently models good citizenship both in the classroom and throughout her high school and school community. She's kind and helpful to those around her, contributes to classroom discussions, and does an outstanding job of balancing academics and extracurricular activities. Emery also starts on the volleyball team, and whether she's in the classroom or on the court, she leads by example and represents Southern with character. Our male student of the week is Bo Becker, a sophomore in Exeter Milligan Friend. Bo continues to improve each week as a member of the Bobcat cross country team, competing hard regardless of the course, conditions, or competition. He's medaled at every meet he's competed in this season, continually setting new goals and pushing himself to get better. Bo is also committed to academics and stays active in FFA and band, setting a great example for his teammates and classmates. Old Red 99.5 and Watchtower Wealth Management are proud to recognize students throughout southeast Nebraska and northeast Kansas who are excelling inside and outside the classroom. This week's students of the week are Emery Sadoff from Southern and Bo Becker from Exeter Milligan Friend. Student of the Week awards brought to you by Old Red 99.5 along with Anthony Schnelli, Jody Starr, Tony Hines, and Ben Kidder with Watchtower Wealth Management in Beatrice.
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11: Well, I was sitting in a coffee shop, just having a cup to pass the time, swapping rodeo stories with this old cowboy friend of mine, when some motorcycle riders started snickering in the back, started poking fun at my friend's hat. And one old boy said, "Hey Tex, where'd you park your horse?" A friend just pulled his hat down low, but they couldn't be ignored. One husky fella said, "I think I'll rip that hat right off your head." 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

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My nephew skinned the rattler that makes up this old hat band. 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

0: Today's Best Country Old Red 99.5 Wanna Be Loved. That's the Red Clay Strays for you. Hey, they are going to be in Omaha on January 31st. That ought to be a pretty good show. Coming up for you, I got a no-talk triple play, some Thomas Rhett with Morgan Wallen, Ella Langley, and Mark Chestnut. Stay tuned. Flood warnings remain in effect across portions of our listening area. Moderate flooding is forecast along the Little Blue River in Jefferson and Thayer County and Turkey Creek near DeWitt. While moderate flooding is already occurring along the Big Blue near Crete, the Big Blue at Beatrice is expected to rise above flood stage today and crest near 25 feet early Sunday. Flood warnings also remain in effect near Barnston, Wilbur, and Dorchester. Based on the latest forecast from the National Oceanic and Atmospheric Administration for the Big Blue River, there is a possibility of West Court Street Highway 136 closing starting October 3rd. The exact time and duration of the closure are unknown. Unless the river forecast changes significantly, it is unlikely that South 6th Street and Highway 77 will need to close.
1: Weather.
2: Now, here's your weather.
0: For tonight, lows mid-40s, southeast winds around 5 miles per hour. Tomorrow, sunny, highs upper 60s, south winds 5 to 10 miles per hour. Tomorrow night, mostly clear, lows in the lower 50s, south winds around 5 miles per hour, becoming west after midnight. And on your Sunday, sunny with highs in the upper 60s and north winds 5 to 10 miles per hour.
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0: It's a little too late. Mark Chestnut wrapping up a No Talk Triple Play on Old Red 99.5. I'm Donay Brown. It's time for me to get out of here. Hope you have a great night and a stupendous Saturday.
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4: Fox News, I'm Chris DeMeo. Stop number three on President Trump's 32-day campaign blitz was in Mobile, Alabama Friday night. The president reminding voters they'll be rewarded if Republicans win next month.
5: If Republicans win the House of Representatives and the Senate, I am going to give all adult citizens in the United States of America $5,000.
4: Some Democrats have criticized the plan, calling it a bribe. Fewer than a third of Americans told a Gallup poll that a college education is very important.
6: Over the past 30 years, the price tag on tuition at both public and private schools has far exceeded general inflation and wage growth, leading more Americans to question if a bachelor's degree provides the return on investment it once did.
4: Fox's Alexandria Hoff. It's a big drop from 2013 when 70% of adults viewed a bachelor's degree as very important. 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

atop a 749-foot tower in the middle of a cattle pasture outside of Harbin. Authorized by the federal government to inform. Authorized by George Strait to entertain. 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
1: Fox News, I'm Deborah Valentine. 10 people hurt when a vehicle drove into a crowd standing on a road cheering on the Newcastle Knights rugby team in Australia Saturday. Fox's Chanley Painter.
2: Two of the injured, a 5-year-old girl and a 67-year-old man, are in critical condition.
1: Australian police say that an 18-year-old man driving the vehicle is under arrest. They say the crash is not believed to be terrorism-related. President Trump campaigning Friday in Mobile, Alabama, criticizing the policies of Democratic socialists.
3: They're being told really bad things. They're being told about ideologies like they're great. They sound good, but in 1 year, it all collapses. The whole thing goes to hell, and you live in squalor, you live in fear, you live in death.

0: President speaks today in Ohio, part of a 17-state swing to rally Republicans going into the midterms. Many Democrats this cycle are backed by Democratic Socialists of America. 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

0: cattle market moves upward while the hogs continue to back lower. You're listening to the American Ag Network. Good afternoon. I'm Susan Littlefield. Even though middle-day box beef prices were mixed and we've yet to see much trade in the Fed cash cattle market, the live cattle contracts are trading higher today. Now, they do talk about new development in the Fed cash cattle market, but some early bids and asking prices have surfaced ahead of the day, and asking prices have been noted to Eastern Nebraska at 360. Some bids have also been surfacing at 345. And looking at those box beef numbers, we've got choice up a penny as selects are down 241. Meanwhile, the lean hog complex continues to be stuck in a sideways, choppy trading range as the traders aren't sure they're seeing enough support out there. And that the midday pork cutout values were lower, it's likely that this lower trend will be kept on as the day finishes up. Pork cutout value is down 28 cents. 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
0: December corn 504 and a quarter, down 17 and three quarters. March down 17 at 519. January soybeans 13.17 up 4 1/4. In March 13.25 1/2 up 4. Soybean meal for December 359.60. That's up 60. Oil December 68.65 up 29. Chicago wheat December 6.78 3/4 down 14. March is down 12 3/4 6.94 1/4. Kansas City December 7.34 1/2 down 8 1/2. And the Minneapolis December 6.96 1/4 down 3. October live cattle 219.67 up 245. December 223.60 up 280. October feeders 337.30 up 365. November 335.22 up 432. October lean hogs 79 even down 37. December 69.85 up 15. Class 3 October milk 14.92 up 2. And November 15.56 up 30. 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
1: Fox News, I'm Deborah Valentine. 10 people hurt when a vehicle drove into a crowd standing on a road cheering on the Newcastle Knights rugby team in Australia Saturday. Fox's Chanley Painter.
2: Two of the injured, a 5-year-old girl and a 67-year-old man, are in critical condition.
1: Australian police say that an 18-year-old man driving the vehicle is under arrest. They say the crash is not believed to be terrorism-related. President Trump campaigning Friday in Mobile, Alabama, criticizing the policies of Democratic socialists.
3: They're being told really bad things. They're being told about ideologies like they're great. They sound good, but in 1 year, it all collapses. The whole thing goes to hell. And you live in squalor, you live in fear, you live in death.
1: The president speaks today in Ohio, part of a 17-state swing to rally Republicans going into the midterms. Many Democrats this cycle are backed by Democratic Socialists of America. 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
3: Fox News, I'm Deborah Valentine. The UAE prosecutor says the Fly Dubai co-pilot, an Omani national, attempted to carry out a terrorist attack when he allegedly stabbed the flight's captain using a crash axe. Fox's Chanley Painter.
4: We've also learned that the co-pilot was previously grounded from another airline because of extremist views.
3: The pilot opened the cockpit door, getting help, saving all 182 aboard. At least 10 people hurt too critically after a driver plowed into a crowd standing on a roadway, cheering on the Newcastle Knights rugby team in New South Wales. Police Commissioner David Waddell says the 18-year-old driver's in custody.
5: The male has been arrested. There was two other persons in the car. We had to get them out of there because the crowd did turn on them. We have taken that male for mandatory drug and alcohol testing.
3: Police say it was not a terrorist attack. 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
6: 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A one-on-one with Coach Rule, reliving the game that was. The highs, the lows, and the path forward. 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
1: Cattle market moves upward while the hogs continue to back lower. You're listening to the American Ag Network. Good afternoon. I'm Susan Littlefield. Even though middle-day box beef prices were mixed and we've yet to see much trade in the Fed cash cattle market, the live cattle contracts are trading higher today. Now, they do talk about new development in the Fed cash cattle market, but some early bids and asking prices have surfaced ahead of the day, and asking prices have been noted to eastern Nebraska.

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2: December corn 504 and a quarter, down 17 and three quarters. March down 17 at 519. January soybeans 13.17 up four and a quarter. In March 13.25 and a half up four. Soybean meal for December 359.60. That's up 60. Oil December 68.65 up 29. Chicago wheat December 6.78 and three quarters down 14. March is down 12 and three quarters, 6.94 and a quarter. Kansas City December 7.34 and a half down 8.5. And the Minneapolis December 6.96 and a quarter down 3. October live cattle 219.67 up 245. December 223.60 up 280. October feeders 337.30 up 365. November 335.22 up 432. October lean hogs 79 even down 37. December 69.85 up 15. Class 3 October milk 14.92 up 2. And November 15.56 up 30. 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
3: Fox News, I'm Chris DeMeo. The Prosecutor General of the United Arab Emirates is now saying that the Fly Dubai co-pilot tried to carry out a terrorist attack.
4: That's according to state media, which also reports he used a crash axe to attack the captain. We've also learned that the co-pilot was previously grounded from another airline because of extremist views. Fly Dubai reportedly failed to check with Oman Air before hiring the co-pilot, now accused of stabbing the pilot.
3: Fox's Chanley Painter. 10 people injured after a car plows into a crowd of Australian rugby fans. Two are in critical condition, the driver in custody.
5: The male has been arrested. There was two other persons in the car. We had them out of there because the crowd did turn on them. We have taken that male for mandatory drug and alcohol testing.
3: New South Wales Police Commissioner David Waddell. 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
3: News, I'm Deborah Valentine. The UAE prosecutor says a co-pilot's attempt to crash a Fly Dubai plane by stabbing the flight captain was an act of terrorism. The co-pilot is identified as an Omani national. More from Fox's Chanley Painter.
4: That's according to state media, which also reports he used a crash axe to attack the captain.
3: The pilot opened the cockpit door, getting help, saving all 182 aboard. At least 10 people are injured, two of them critically, after the driver of a car plowed

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atop a 749-foot tower in the middle of a cattle pasture outside of Harbin. Authorized by the federal government to inform. 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

0: Downward trend will be kept on as the day finishes up. 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
0: December corn 504 and a quarter, down 17 and three quarters. March down 17 at 519. January soybeans 13.17 up four and a quarter. And March 13.25 and a half up four. Soybean meal for December 359.60. That's up 60. Oil December 68.65 up 29. Chicago wheat December 6.78 and three quarters, down 14. March is down 12 and three quarters, 6.94 and a quarter. Kansas City December 7.34 and a half, down eight and a half. And the Minneapolis December 6.96 and a quarter, down three. October live cattle 219.67 up 245. December 223.60 up 280. October feeders 337.30 up 365. November 335.22 up 432. October lean hogs 79 even, down 37. December 69.85 up 15. Class 3 October milk 14.92 up 2. And November 15.56 up 30. 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
7: News, I'm Paul Stevens. The pre-midterm campaign blitz continuing for President Trump Friday night in Alabama.
8: On November 3rd, we're going to tell the radical left Democrats that we have not forgotten the disasters they created, and we're never going back. We're never going back to that hellhole that we lived in for 4 years.
7: Democrats, meantime, continue to blast Mr. Trump for his economic policies. Prominent NFL TV analyst Tony Romo has now been let go following an arrest on DUI charges.
9: He pleaded no contest last month and had his driving privileges revoked for 6 months. Romo himself releasing a statement Friday saying he's proud of what he accomplished at CBS, adding that he will be taking time off before considering his future.
7: Fox's Tony Genualdo. Tony Romo, an analyst for CBS for the last 9 seasons. 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

Terry Clark has better things to do on Old Red 99.5. Good morning. It is Matt hanging out with you. We'll be taking you till noon. Coming up this hour, we have the Rascal Flatts, Chris Young, Tim McGraw, and Chase Matthew. But right now, here's Margo Price.

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1: 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The Doan Tigers are in front of the home crowd again today as Mount Marty comes to Crete for Doan Tiger football. 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
1: Now, here's your weather.
2: Some rivers, creeks, and low-lying areas may remain high following this week's heavy rain. Even after the rain ends, flooding can linger as water moves downstream. Never drive through waters over road or around barricades. Keep it on Old Red 99.5 for any updated flood warnings. The forecast for today calls for sunshine, high near 70. Mostly clear for tonight, low near 53. Then sunny for tomorrow, high near 68.
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1: Fox News, I'm Ann Carrick. New details emerging from the Fly Dubai flight.
2: When I was on the ground, I realized that the aircraft is going down. And I told myself, this is the last push, Smith. The door is right here, and I was still getting hit. But I opened the door, and everyone else who helped was just in an instrumental to this effort.
1: The captain from his hospital bed. President Trump headlines a midterm elections rally in Mobile, Alabama. Fox's Kristen Goodwin.
3: President Trump telling the crowd.
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3: Saying he believes the war with Iran will end soon after the midterm elections and bring oil prices down.
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0: Diamond Rio on Old Red 99.5, today's best country, and sprinkling in yesterday's classics on this Saturday morning. The Old Red Secret Sound is back starting Monday. Every morning, we'll grab a random caller and play the secret sound. Name it correctly, and you'll win $30 in cash. Get it wrong, and we'll add another $30 to the jackpot for the next chance to win. The Old Red Secret Sound is brought to you by Ken and Jen Uher with Uher Realty Team, a part of Nebraska Realty, Rick Karras, your Golden Harvest seed dealer in Humboldt, Dee's Hallmark at Indian Creek Mall in Beatrice, and Jerry Miller, your Channel Seeds Pro of Fairbury.
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1: Now, here's your weather.
2: Some rivers, creeks, and low-lying areas may remain high following this week's heavy rain. Even after the rain ends, flooding can linger as water moves downstream. Never drive through waters over a road or around barricades. Keep it on Old Red 99.5 for any updated flood warnings. The forecast for today calls for sunshine, high near 70. Mostly clear for tonight, low near 53. Then sunny for tomorrow, high near 68.
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1: News. I'm Paul Stevens. That co-pilot who allegedly attacked a Fly Dubai pilot on Wednesday has been ID'd.
2: 29-year-old Omani national Haman al-Hammami. It's also being reported he was born in the United Arab Emirates. Reportedly in 2024, he was grounded by Oman Air over concerns he had adopted radical Islamic views. Fly Dubai reportedly failed to check with Oman Air before hiring the co-pilot.
1: And that's Fox's Chan Lee Painter. The campaign blitz continuing for President Trump Friday night in Alabama, repeating a controversial promise.
3: If Republicans win the House of Representatives and the Senate, I am going to give all adult citizens in the United States of America $5,000.
1: Meantime, Democrats are still blasting the president and the White House for his economic policies. 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

Off the album Come On Over, Shania Twain on Old Red 99.5. Before that, we heard from Morgan Wallen. Coming up, we have the Rascal Flatts, but right now, Must Be the Whiskey. It's Cody Jinks.

0: Rascal Flatts with their version of Life is a Highway on Old Red 99.5. 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
2: Well, students who participate in extracurricular activities are 3 times more likely to excel in the classroom. And this week's honorees are showing how hard work, character, and determination can make an impact. Our female student of the week is Emery Sadoff, a freshman at Southern High School. Emery consistently models good citizenship both in the classroom and throughout her high school and school community. She's kind and helpful to those around her, contributes to classroom discussions, and does an outstanding job of balancing academics and extracurricular activities. Emery also starts on the volleyball team, and whether she's in the classroom or on the court, she leads by example and represents Southern with character. Our male student of the week is Bo Becker, a sophomore in Exeter Milligan Friend. Bo continues to improve each week as a member of the Bobcat cross country team, competing hard regardless of the course, conditions, or competition. He's medaled at every meet he's competed in this season, continually setting new goals and pushing himself to get better. Bo is also committed to academics and stays active in FFA and band, setting a great example for his teammates and classmates. Old Red 99.5 and Watchtower Wealth Management are proud to recognize students throughout southeast Nebraska and northeast Kansas who are excelling inside and outside the classroom. This week's students of the week are Emery Sadoff from Southern and Bo Becker from Exeter Milligan Friend. Student of the Week awards brought to you by Old Red 99.5 along with Anthony Schnelli, Jody Starr, Tony Hines, and Ben Kidder with Watchtower Wealth Management in Beatrice.
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2: Some rivers, creeks, and low-lying areas may remain high following this week's heavy rain. Even after the rain ends, flooding can linger as water moves downstream. Never drive through waters over road or around barricades. Keep it on Old Red 99.5 for any updated flood warnings. The forecast for today calls for sunshine, high near 70. Mostly clear for tonight, low near 53. Then sunny for tomorrow, high near 68.
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5: Well, students who participate in extracurricular activities are three times more likely to excel in the classroom. And this week's honorees are showing how hard work, character, and determination can make an impact. Our female student of the week is Emery Sadoff, a freshman at Southern High School. Emery consistently models good citizenship both in the classroom and throughout her high school and school community. She's kind and helpful to those around her, contributes to classroom discussions, and does an outstanding job of balancing academics and extracurricular activities. Emery also starts on the volleyball team, and whether she's in the classroom or on the court, she leads by example and represents Southern with character. Our male student of the week is Bo Becker, a sophomore in Exeter Milligan Friend. Bo continues to improve each week as a member of the Bobcat cross country team, competing hard regardless of the course, conditions, or competition. He's medaled at every meet he's competed in this season, continually setting new goals and pushing himself to get better. Bo is also committed to academics and stays active in FFA and band, setting a great example for his teammates and classmates. Old Red 99.5 and Watchtower Wealth Management are proud to recognize students throughout Southeast Nebraska and Northeast Kansas who are excelling inside and outside the classroom. This week's students of the week are Emery Sadoff from Southern and Bo Becker from Exeter Milligan Friend. Student of the Week awards brought to you by Old Red 99.5 along with Anthony Schnelli, Jody Starr, Tony Hines, and Ben Kidder with Watchtower Wealth Management in Beatrice.
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9: I'm Janet Bach. I'm a lifelong Nebraskan, nurse practitioner, and farmer. I know how important it is to protect the resources that make our communities and farms thrive. As your senator, I will stand up to the unchecked expansion of data centers. These facilities constrain our already limited water and power supplies while our community deals with the consequences. We shouldn't sacrifice Nebraska's farmland for corporate interests. I'm Janet Bach, and I approve this message, paid for by Janet Bach for Legislature.

0: Several of the injured are children. The prosecutor in the UAE says the Fly Dubai first officer was carrying out a terrorist attack. Fox's Chanley Painter.
1: That's according to state media, which also reports he used a crash axe to attack the captain. We've also learned that the co-pilot was previously grounded from another airline because of extremist views. Fly Dubai reportedly failed to check with Oman Air before hiring the co-pilot, now accused of stabbing the pilot.
0: America's listening to Fox News.
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0: 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Join us Thursday at the Beatrice Legion for the Husker Insight Luncheon as Husker insider Sean Callahan will break down the game against Maryland and get you ready for Indiana. 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
1: Now, here's your weather.
2: Some rivers, creeks, and low-lying areas may remain high following this week's heavy rain. Even after the rain ends, flooding can linger as water moves downstream. Never drive through waters over road or around barricades. Keep it on Old Red 99.5 for any updated flood warnings. The forecast for today calls for sunshine, high near 70. Mostly clear for tonight, low near 53. Then sunny for tomorrow, high near 68.
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1: News. I'm Paul Stevens. The United Arab Emirates prosecutor general saying that Fly Dubai co-pilot who stabbed his captain allegedly tried to carry out a terrorist attack.
2: That's according to state media, which also reports he used a crash axe to attack the captain. We've also learned that the co-pilot was previously grounded from another airline because of extremist views.
1: Fox's Chan Lee Painter. New York's governor ordering investigations after a lawsuit filed by a woman saying she was raped by some men at a Cornell University frat house back in 2024.
3: The woman making the allegations is now suing the university, which did suspend and expel some of the accused men, but none were criminally charged as

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1: All right, boy. This is her favorite song. You know that, right? So if we play it good and loud, she might get up and dance again. Oh, she put her beard down.

It's a song title we all love to say, Honky Tonk Badonkadonk on Old Red 99.5. It's Matt hanging out with you. Still to come, Travis Tritt, but right now, the Casey Donahue Band.

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2: Now, here's your weather.
3: Some rivers, creeks, and low-lying areas may remain high following this week's heavy rain. Even after the rain ends, flooding can linger as water moves downstream. Never drive through waters over road or around barricades. Keep it on Old Red 99.5 for any updated flood warnings. The forecast for today calls for sunshine, high near 70. Mostly clear for tonight, low near 53. Then sunny for tomorrow, high near 68.
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8: Well, students who participate in extracurricular activities are three times more likely to excel in the classroom. And this week's honorees are showing how hard work, character, and determination can make an impact. Our female student of the week is Emery Sadoff, a freshman at Southern High School. Emery consistently models good citizenship both in the classroom and throughout her high school and school community. She's kind and helpful to those around her, contributes to classroom discussions, and does an outstanding job of balancing academics and extracurricular activities. Emery also starts on the volleyball team, and whether she's in the classroom or on the court, she leads by example and represents Southern with character. Our male student of the week is Bo Becker, a sophomore in Exeter Milligan Friend. Bo continues to improve each week as a member of the Bobcat cross country team, competing hard regardless of the course, conditions, or competition. He's medaled at every meet he's competed in this season, continually setting new goals and pushing himself to get better. Bo is also committed to academics and stays active in FFA and band, setting a great example for his teammates and classmates. Old Red 99.5 and Watchtower Wealth Management are proud to recognize students throughout Southeast Nebraska and Northeast Kansas who are excelling inside and outside the classroom. This week's Students of the Week are Emery Sadoff from Southern and Bo Becker from Exeter Milligan Friend. Student of the Week awards brought to you by Old Red 99.5 along with Anthony Schnelli, Jody Starr, Tony Hines, and Ben Kidder with Watchtower Wealth Management in Beatrice.
0: I'm Janet Bach. 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
4: News, I'm Ann Carrick. California's gubernatorial race is heating up. Immigration is a hot topic. Republican candidate Steve Hilton on Fox.
5: Because of their sanctuary insanity in California, it doesn't protect hardworking people like he's talking about. It protects violent criminals and murderers, and that's what I would change.
4: His opponent, Javier Becerra, opposes broader immigration raids. College football player Nolan Wells allegedly drowned off Horn Island in July. Despite death threats, his friends now are speaking out. Warren Hudson on Fox.
6: I was trying to hang on to hope for, 2 days, your buddy's missing, and you want to hang on to hope, but it's like now it's been almost 48 hours, and there's not a sign. And then I got the phone call that they had found his body, and obviously we were all traumatized.
4: A grand jury found no criminal intent. 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

Big time nostalgia from that song, Joe Diffie, John Deere Green, going back to 1992 on Old Red 99.5. Still to come, Toby Keith, but right now, here's Coe Witzel.

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1: News on Paul Stevens. That Fly Dubai co-pilot accused of trying to hijack an Israel-bound flight has now been ID'd.
2: The suspect in this case was previously hired by Oman Air, but was later given a ground job over suspicion of his activities. Now, exactly what those activities were has not been disclosed yet, but the suspect later moved to Dubai, where he eventually became a pilot for Fly Dubai.
1: Fox's Jeff Paul in Tel Aviv. White House officials say they're not disappointed in the September jobs report of just 29,000 new jobs. That's far below the expected 90,000.
3: White House Economic Advisor Kevin Hassett saying that this administration is shrinking the federal government, and that's seen in this report here, letting private sector jobs stand on their own.
1: Ed Lawrence with the Fox Business Network at the White House. The unemployment rate, however, rising slightly to 4.2%. 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

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A lot of leaving left to do in the middle of this big block of continuous country. We are keeping the music rolling right now with Aaron Watson.

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0: today's West Country Old Red 99.5. I sure can smell the rain. That's Blackhawk wrapping up that big block of continuous country. Donay Brown in with you for a little while. We've got Doan University football coming your way with the Tiger Tailgate Show at 12:30, followed by kickoff at 1 o'clock. 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And it will be shown tonight in its entirety at 7 o'clock on News Channel Nebraska.
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0: flood warnings remain in effect across portions of our listening area. Moderate flooding is forecast along the Little Blue River in Jefferson and Thayer counties and Turkey Creek near DeWitt, while moderate flooding is already occurring along the Big Blue near Crete. The Big Blue at Beatrice is expected to rise above flood stage and crest near 25 feet early Sunday. Flood warnings also remain in effect near Barnston, Wilbur, and Dorchester. Based on the latest forecast from the National Oceanic and Atmospheric Administration for the Big Blue River, there is a possibility of West Court Street, Highway 136, closing starting on October 3rd. The exact time and duration of the closure are unknown. Unless the river forecast changes significantly, it is unlikely that South 6th Street and Highway 77 will need to close.
1: Weather.
2: Now, here's your weather.
0: For today, highs upper 60s, south winds 5 to 10 miles per hour. Tonight, mostly clear, lows lower 50s, south winds around 5 miles per hour, becoming west after midnight. Tomorrow, sunny, highs upper 60s, north winds 5 to 10 miles per hour. And tomorrow night, clear, lows in the mid 40s. On your Monday, sunny with highs in the upper 60s.
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1: Fresh off of one of their best overall outings in almost 2 years, the Doan Tigers are back at home for the second week in a row. They know they're about to face much stiffer competition from here on out as we go through the stretch run of the 2026 season. So last weekend's showing needs to just be a springboard for the Tigers as we move into the second half of 2026. They've set that standard. Now can they meet and exceed that standard as we move back on into the home half of the 2026 campaign? Good afternoon, everybody, and welcome for the second week in a row to Alpapik Field in Crete, Nebraska. With Archer Schwartz back inside our Fairbury studios, I'm Tim Hackett. You're listening to Doan Football on Ole Red 99.5. Happy to have you with us. Thanks so much for joining us wherever you're joining us from. Game number 4, technically, for Doan. Game number 5, officially, on the season for the Tigers. They come into today at 2-2, one forfeit win, one true win last week against Waldorf, two road GPAC defeats in between, and the bye week has authored this unusual start to the 2026 campaign for the Tigers. But now they know that there it is, all systems go for the rest of the season. All right, let's not get it twisted. Last week was one of the best performances that we've seen from Doan football under the direction of this coaching staff since I've been here on Ole Red 2.5 seasons. That other performance against Waldorf 2 years ago, maybe some of the stats were a little bit flashier. They defeated Hastings on the road a couple of weeks after that. That was probably a bigger performance with more explosive plays, meaningful game on the road. But that's really, all of that is kind of an aside. Last week against Waldorf, unquestionably the best performance that this team has put together since that game against Hastings in October of 2024. But the theme from the coaching staff after that game was over is, yeah, we played well, we earned the win, but we need to play a whole lot better down the stretch, especially because Doan knows that they're going to face better teams for the rest of the season. Waldorf is winless again, haven't won a game in 3 years, and will be the underdogs in every game they play this season as well. Did not play great last week. Doan took full advantage and were by far the better team. But they know that just a performance as good as last week is not going to likely be good enough against any of the other teams in the GPAC. Certainly not against a very solid mid-pack team like Mount Marty, who is on tap today. So that's the lesson for Doan, is they know that, look, they played well, excelled in all phases, which was mission number one. Now their mission for the rest of the season is meet and exceed that standard that they set last week. That should just be the starting point, a precipice, a springboard for what Doan does the rest of the season. If not, it's going to be another long year for Doan football, and this represents a great opportunity for them to prove themselves. Mount Marty is a much better team than Waldorf. There is zero question about that. They have yet to face off this season to prove that in person, but on paper, there's really no two ways about it. And in just a short time, this is just year number 6 in the football program history for Mount Marty. They have built this thing into a really solid program in a very, very good conference. As we well know, in the GPAC, they've been middle of the table just about every year in their first 5. They are 1-3 in league play so far this year and have lost 3 games in a row coming into today. We'll dive more into that later, but there's no question that this team is better than Waldorf. On the flip side, I'm not sure that Mount Marty is one of the best teams in the GPAC this year. They have fallen victim to 3 of the best teams in the league the last 3 weeks, Northwestern, Concordia, and Morningside all in a row. Those might be the 3 best teams in the league, though certainly Midland and Dortz will have something to say about that before the year is out. 3 of the 5 best, I don't think that's any doubt, in some order or another, are the teams that Mount Marty has fallen victim to the last 3 weeks. They put up good fights in those first 2 games. Had Northwestern on the ropes, turnovers doomed them against Concordia, and then got down against Morningside and could not dredge out of a hole against an excellent team, as Doan is very well familiar with. That's kind of the tail of the tape for the Lancers over their last 3 games. So I'm not sure this is one of the best teams in the GPAC, but it is certainly a better team than what Doan saw last week. So that means this represents a primo opportunity for the Tigers to continue to show that what they did last week was no fluke. It's just the scene starter for a great stretch run for Doan football this season, because after this week, Doan is at Dort and at Northwestern, which is a really difficult duo of opponents, especially on the road and back-to-back weeks. Those will be challenges for any team, certainly. So this is an opportunity, a needed opportunity for Doan to prove that what they did last week is just the starting point. All right, we'll take a break here in our pregame coverage of Tiger football on Ole Red. When we come back, you will hear some of my weekly conversation with Doan head coach Jonathan Johnson. As always, you can watch that interview in full right now by going to newschannelnebraska.com. Otherwise, you could stick around and hear some of the highlights. It is homecoming here in Crete, so listening to our friend Cody Vance on the PA kind of break down some of the plans in place. There is a lot of activities scheduled here in Crete. It's a full house. It is a gorgeous day. Should have led with that, really, because of everything that we have endured here in the state of Nebraska, and especially in our neck of the woods, and in Fairbury, and here in Crete, and literally everywhere geographically in between. It's less than an hour trip from Fairbury to Crete, but pretty much everywhere between these two towns have been inundated with rain and with severe threats of flooding and actual flooding over the last 48 hours or so. But I think our reward for enduring that over the last few days is a gorgeous day today. Nary a cloud in the sky, a packed house here in Crete, ton of activities planned, halftime recognition for all of the other Doan programs, which have had sensational last couple of years, including track, cross country, baseball, and so on. A lot of teams to recognize. And then Doan football is hoping that what they did last week in their long-awaited home opener can just be the scene setter for a great home campaign. And that continues this afternoon for homecoming. Doan versus Mount Marty at the top of the hour. My pregame interview with Jonathan Johnson, the Tiger head coach, is coming up next. 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
1: 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You're listening to the Doan Football Pregame Show on Ole Red 99.5. It's time now to hear some of my weekly conversation with Doan head coach Jonathan Johnson as he recaps last week's win over Waldorf.
8: When you come off of a loss like we had at Morningside, you got a bad taste in your mouth and you really just want to get back out there. There's so much that built up into that with not having our first home game like we were supposed to and not playing until almost October at home. And there's so much anticipation about folks getting the opportunity to see what your football team looks like for the first time here and at home in front of our own people. And I think our guys embraced that challenge. They came out, their attitude reflected their intentions, which is a phrase that we talked about a lot last week. Hey, what you want to be on Saturday's got to show up throughout the week, not only in your play, but your attitude, the way you approach things. I thought our guys came out, they played violent from the word go. Really opened up well. You know, we didn't win the toss again. That's 3 weeks in a row. No winning the toss. So hopefully we can get one this week. But we get the ball, we go down after a great kick return by Cruz and score right away. Trent DePompa had a heck of a day. Cannon Crowder had a good day with 3 touchdowns, almost 200 yards passing through the air. Trent DePompa with 3 catches for 86, 2 touchdowns. Looking back at it, could have been 5 catches, 100 plus, 4 touchdowns. We missed a couple throws, missed a couple catches there. Cooper Johnson, couple big catches. Nolan Lozano, a big touchdown, his first collegiate touchdown as a true freshman. Tyshawn Miller with a big pickup on fourth down. A lot of guys contributed through the air. J.C. Sievers, freshman running back, 19 carries for 81 yards, a really nice day. Kanan Willis were 12 for 45, and Cesar Lenores, a Crete kid with 2 touchdowns on the ground. So a lot of good things offensively. Our offensive line, we rushed for almost 200 yards. O-line really showed up in a big way. We talked about moving people off the football and being able to establish a running game. We did that. We protected the quarterback well, only gave up the 1 sack, which was really a coverage sack, should have probably got it out. And been at 0. And so I thought a lot of good things offensively. We met almost all of our goals there and did a nice job. With that, we left some points out there. Cannon threw the pick 6, which busted our shutout. Also threw a pick that we were trying to throw away in the red zone where you potentially get points off of that as well. So offensively, some good, some bad, some ugly. That's the great thing. When you win, you can really focus on and things you can improve going forward while also being excited about what you did. But for all of our players offensively, very, very proud of them. Trent DePompa was named Offensive Player of the Week amongst our team. And then Francisco Reyes up front, grading out at 90% with 9 knockdowns on Saturday, had an outstanding game as well. So offensive unit showed up in a big way and scored a number of points for us, played well, but still things to improve upon. Want to highlight our defense as well. Played their tails off. Great game plan from Coach Potts and defensive staff. Guys came out, executed extremely well. Very physical on that side of the football. 6 sacks, like you said. Best since we've been here. Caleb Daniel was our defensive line trenches award this week. 1.5 sacks, couple big TFLs. Big plays in the backfield, really disruptive. But all those guys were up there. Carter Falbell with his sack on the day. Tyson Fleshman showed up. Lucas Christensen, LaBon Farr again, Dylan Luking, all of those guys defensively. Koa, like we talked about on the broadcast. We got Ricky Briones with another interception as well. And we, you know, AB, Aiden Burns got his first interception as well and got in on it. We had an opportunity for a couple more. Koa dropped one. Sonny dropped one. AB could have had another one. There were some things that we left out there defensively as well that we watched the film and feel like, hey, dadgummit, we should have kept them under 100 yards offensively. They shouldn't even have got the 160. We should have kept them under 100 yards. But a lot of good things. We stopped the run so we could get after the quarterback. We got a lead, which allowed us to do some different things defensively as well. I mean, we just played complementary football that allowed us to do what we wanted and what we needed to do to put ourselves in position to be really successful in all three phases. But shout out to our defense. A shutout from them. Performance played extremely well.
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1: Welcome back to the Doan Tiger Tailgate Show on Ole Red 99.5. Doan versus Mount Marty at the top of the hour. Now let's get head coach Jonathan Johnson's scouting report on the Lancers.
8: It's learning from our history, right? There's been times throughout the last couple of years where we've had a performance like this, where we had a performance against Hastings. We had a performance against Midland. We had a performance against Waldorf now. Well, how do we build off of that? How do we come back the next week and handle it the right way? The great thing for us is we're in the same situation we were in last season. We came off the bye week and went up to Fremont and beat a really good Midland team. We had homecoming with Dakota Wesleyan coming in, a game that we felt like we could be competitive in, and we showed up and got our butts whipped because we didn't prepare the right way and we didn't understand how to handle winning. So we talked to our players on Saturday about that as soon as the game was over. We celebrated with the band. We celebrated with the fans. I told them, I want you to enjoy this tonight. When we wake up tomorrow morning, we're on to Mount Marty. Because while it was a good performance, it wasn't what we expect up to our standards in all three phases. There are still things to build upon. And then we reflected that on film in Monday morning. We talked about the way to handle homecoming week. There's a lot of distractions that can become available, especially after you win. People sometimes want to pat you on the back or tell you how great you did, and that's all rat poison. That stuff is not good for us. It's not good for our team. The focus for us needs to be, you did what you were supposed to do. You did your job. You met the standard. There are still things to improve upon, and not get caught up in the things that are going on campus or whatever distractions you may have throughout the week that present themselves. It is homecoming because we're playing a football game. And that everybody's coming back and expecting to see their university and their football team represented well. And that is my plan for us to work to execute that this week. And Coach Micheletti has done a great job there. Again, I look up and down the roster and I see a lot of juniors and seniors and grads. I see guys being retained. I see development, size and growth. And they've done a lot of really good things. They've invested in their program there. And the coach and his staff have done a great job. They run their systems and they run them well. Rugby Ryken, their quarterback, this will be our third year seeing him. He's also plays basketball for them. Outstanding athlete from their hometown. They've kept him there and he's done a good job. Was really, really good last season. Has done some really good things early this season. They opened up with a huge win versus Clark in week one. Scored a lot of points. Scored a lot of points against Briarcliff. Turned around and had Northwestern on the ropes with a drive to win it with a turnover that hurt them. Otherwise, they had a shot at least a field goal to win it. And this past week played Morningside very, very tough, in my opinion, especially in the first half. So great team, great offensive unit with Rugby. Two-headed monster always for them at tailback, Kyle Hirsch. Jordan Anderson, Kyle Hirsch is a grad senior, hard runner, low to the ground, very physical. Jordan Anderson really has popped off the tape this year for them. Moshe Richmond has had a huge start to the year, big-time performances, and they play him all over the place. You got to know where he is. And then Rodney Brodnex has been a really good player for them now for a couple of years as well. They also have got a number of other guys with Jackson Waxholes and other guys. Biggest offensive line we face every year. They're monsters. They're huge, very physically imposing, and they will run the football at you. So great offensive unit. Defensively, they create a lot of chaos. I really like Bryson Mitchell and Delonte Dickey up front, as well as some other guys they've got. They're pretty deep. At linebacker, Cole Cripps, as a senior, has been really big this year. DJ Wilson as well, and then Arthur Oliver in the secondary makes a lot of plays for them. So, again, a ton of experience. Their kids understand their systems and what they're trying to do and what they're trying to get done. Very familiar opponent for us. They're also very familiar with us. So I think you're going to see a very physical football game on Saturday with two great football teams. We're going to have to rise to the occasion in all three phases. We're going to have to play much better than we did last week, even in a win. And we're going to have to continue to develop and grow. We're going to have to play four quarters against a very good football team. So,
1: a critical midseason contest for the Tigers, fresh off their first official victory of the season. Doan versus Mount Marty with kickoff coming up next on All Red 99.5.
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1: It's about ready for kickoff between Doan and Mount Marty on a glorious Saturday afternoon in southeast Nebraska. An important midseason contest for these two squads, both of which are looking for their third win overall and second win in GPAC play. Hi, everybody, and welcome back for the second week in a row to Alpapik Field in Crete, Nebraska, with Archer Schwartz back inside our Fairbury studios. I'm Tim Hackett. Thanks so much for joining us and for tuning in wherever you're tuning in from. Doan football on Ole Red 99.5 here at home for the second week in a row after they didn't play at all until the last week of September. We're here for 2 weeks in a row. Doan has been waiting for a positive result on the coin toss, and it looks like they finally got one. Failed to win the coin toss their first three real games of the season. Didn't matter too much because they scored the first time they've touched the ball regardless, but they're hoping to dictate terms a little bit more. We're chatting up here. This is a totally different slate of captains for the Tigers this week compared to what we saw last week and at any time this year. Dylan Luking, Cesar Linares, Francisco Reyes, and Caleb Daniel, the four guys that met the Mount Marty squad at midfield. Fresh off of fantastic performances last week from all four of those, possibly the four biggest difference makers that helped Doan to a win last week against Waldorf. But for those four guys and for everybody else that are wearing these kind of throwback Doan orange jerseys tonight for homecoming, orange tops, black pants, black helmets with the D and Doan on the side, white numbers. For those guys and for everybody else, last week is history, and they understand that they need to move on and string last week's performance into better showings the rest of the year, especially with a Mount Marty squad that is much better than the team that they saw last week in Waldorf. They know that they need to play at least as well as last week, and even better, frankly, if they want to match last week's results and stretch last week's win into a win streak. That's the storyline for the Tigers. One win and a true game in the books. Now they need to stretch that win into a win streak and prove that they belong here in the GPAC, which is something they have yet to do under this coaching staff. Brody Carroll will kick things off. The Tigers will kick it away to begin the game for the first time this year, so no chance at a kick return touchdown for the Tigers to start the games off. Two Lancers are back to return. Carroll's kickoff sails backspin and field and dropped at the 10-yard line. And then the Lancers can't find the ball. It's still loose inside the 20. Three Tigers are there. There's a couple of guys in white there as well. Mount Marty botches the opening kick return with Michael Coleman. And Doan is popping away from the scene as if they have it. An instant critical decision. A couple of more Tigers are leaving the scene. They're all jumping up saying that it's Doan ball. No signal yet. Yes! Doan recovers the muffed kickoff to start the game. And they kick the ball off after winning the coin toss for the first time. And the Tigers are still going to get the football to start the day. Gage Yostin is walking away from the scene, mobbed by his teammates. 36 in the orange and black. Doan will start off the afternoon from the Mount Marty 17-yard line. Michael Coleman and Emmanuel Schmaus have been very, very solid returning kicks for the Lancers this year. Coleman with a straight-up muff, Three other guys wearing the gold helmets, not able to recover it. First and 10 going from the 17. Hand off to J.C. Sievers, fresh off of a brilliant game last week. He'll run between the right guard and the right tackle and navigate his way down to the 13. So a gain of 4 on first down for Sievers. This is an unbelievable start for Doan. They have started the game with scores all three games that they've actually played so far this year. And their special teams, which has been excellent overall this season, has given them an early red zone opportunity. Cannon Crowder looks to sling it to the end zone. The pass is short and nearly picked off. Really should have been picked off, honestly. One-on-one, really two-on-one coverage back there looking for Trent Apampa, and senior safety Arthur Oliver was all over that. Three picks for him already this season. Just kind of popped up a little bit too early and was not able to haul in that pick. Very good takeaway team, Mount Marty. They've also given the ball away a ton. That's a big problem for them that we'll talk about when we see their offense. Thought we were going to, but not to be. Cannon Crowder in his third game as the Doan starting quarterback in the shotgun. J.C. Sievers to his left. Tight end in motion. That's Cade Houston. Give it to Sievers running around that strong side, and he runs right into the Mount Marty defense. They throw him back for a loss. D.J. Wilson, who was injured, did not play last year. Big re-addition to the linebacking core for the Lancers this year. Senior Cole Cripps along for the ride, and they bury J.C. Sievers for a loss down at the 15-yard line. And so the Tigers will pull the plug on this gift of an offensive drive and send out freshman kicker Brody Carroll. They failed on two field goal operations last week. Neither really Carroll's fault. One bad hold, one kick blocked. Carroll's field goal on the way, and it is good from 33 yards out. The freshman has made his second field goal of the season, and the Tigers have scored the first time they've touched the ball in all four games now this year. A muffed kick return turns into 3 points for Doan. Brody Carroll puts the home team on top on homecoming. 13:48 remaining in the first quarter. Doan 3, Mount Marty 0. 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

0: There's one player joining the scene late. That's Nolan Lozano. And now Tidwell, the offensive coordinator, will hand deliver some instructions to Cannon Crowder as the Doan offense gets ready to take the field again. Not too many changes at all for Doan on the depth chart prior to last week. It's really the same guys nominally that we expect to see today as we saw last week against Waldorf. Give you the starters here in a second. Pistol set. Seavers now moves out flat to the right. Crowder's pass is tipped at the line, and it falls incomplete. That's Gabandi Deleu in there again. Got his hands on that one. Edge rusher as well for Mount Marty. That's number two in the white, Delonte Dickey, who is not listed as a starter anymore, but this dude has been a difference maker for the last couple of years for the Lancers, and Doan knows him very well. Had a sack and two TFLs here on this field a year ago, but listed as a number two on the line behind Bryson Mitchell, and both of those guys are out there right now. So it's Deleu, Mitchell, and Dickey. Very veteran defensive line here for the Lancers. Brock Luber, senior linebacker, lining up in the flats against Cooper Johnson, the wideout, lining up as a tight end. Hand off to Seavers, running right, and he runs right into a pair of guys wearing those gold hats. Deleu is there again, as well as Arturo Estrada, a corner by trade, in there on the run defense, and Seavers has nowhere to go. It's third down and 10. The starters here today for Doan, Cannon Crowder is the quarterback. Quinton Archer was listed as the starting running back, but we haven't seen anybody except J.C. Seavers yet. No Vincent Landry, he's still out, so the wide receivers, Mark Anderson, Cade Houston, Trent DePompa, and others. Derek Anderson is the tight end. Offensive line, Owen Payne, Jared Minzenmayer, Jacob Strader, Smith Hilfiker, and Francisco Reyes. And I'm sure we will see Oscar Mercado plenty as the game goes on. He's in there right now instead of Minzenmayer. Crowder evades the rush, gets away from another rush, gets a great block and moves out to the right side. That's a good block by Francisco Reyes to save Crowder for a little bit, but there's three guys wearing those gold hats that rally to the scene and take down Crowder at the numbers to the right side. Deleu is there once again, DJ Wilson, Cole Cripps, and a ton of other guys for Mount Marty are there. Doan picks up a grand total of 0 yards after that turnover on downs, and now the Tigers will send out Brody Carroll to punt. This will be the first time that we see Carroll in this phase. So they took that ball over from the 43-yard line and got 0 total yards on 3 plays. Fired up after a great stand by their defense, they can do nothing with it. Carroll ready for the punt. 4 guys come in for Mount Marty. One of them takes him down at the 32-yard line. The punt now takes a friendly Mount Marty bounce back to the 30-yard line, and one of the Tigers dives on it there. That's Koataulili on special teams, but Carroll got run into by one or two players for Mount Marty. I think that's Owen Warren on special teams. Number 9 in the white could be Brock Lubers as well. Standout linebacker. I think that is him based on the body type. And Lubers is the one that ran into him. Here comes the call. I think you'll be able to hear it well here on Ole Red. I'll dial up the microphone. This is a major difference because it's 4th and 10. So if it's just running into the kicker, nothing much. If it's roughing the kicker, it's a first down. There you go. Penalty is declined. So Doan didn't even accept the penalty, which I'm stunned by because it wasn't all that great of a punt, all told, by Brody Carroll. I mean, it's a net a field position of 40, which is not bad. Make it a 38, but that's lower than what Carroll's average is. So Doan could have accepted the penalty, got 5 yards, and kicked it again. And they elected to decline the penalty and just take the results of the play. Again, I'm kind of surprised by that, but not the worst results in the world for Doan. So the penalty is declined. Mount Marty will take over from their own 30-yard line, trailing 3-0. 7:42 remaining in the first quarter. Heavy set with two tight ends to the left. Handoff Anderson. He gets buried again. This time it's DeMarcus Cannon into the backfield. And a loss of 5 on first down. Where has this run defense come from the Tigers? They have been tremendous the last 2 weeks. Not a big sacking team, not a big TFL team over the last few years, as we well know. That is already their 4th tackle for loss of this game. And DeMarcus Cannon was kind of quiet last week as everybody else came to the party. Guys like Daniel and Tyson Fleshman and Laban Farah. Cannon joins the party with a TFL and a loss of 5. Reichen is back to pass, has a crosser, not able to get to him. Tucks it in, runs, and then slides, really slips, honestly, at the 29-yard line. That's a free tackle by Dylan Luking after a gain of 5 for Rugby Reichen. Rest of the starters for the Tigers on defense. They send out that number one defensive line. That's Caleb Daniel, Carter Fauble, and Lucas Christensen. Dylan Luking, Laban Farah, and Koa Tau Ali'ali are the linebackers. Ja'Carian Jackson and Tony Butler are the corners. Safeties Aiden Burns, Chris Kemp, and Zach Sundquist. 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Fast and fresh and fun. Snap to Ryken on a third down at 10. Again, a designed quarterback run. Great block downfield by Anderson. Ryken leans forward to the 40 and has the first down. Ja'Carian Jackson there for the hit along with Zach Sundquist. Tremendous block by the sophomore tailback Jordan Anderson in his first year in the offense, getting out to the flat. Didn't see who he took out of the play, but that was much needed. Without that block, you think Doan's got a chance to stop Ryken 4 or 5 yards short. Instead, he's to the 42 and 2 yards past the line to gain on a third down at 10, no less. Well done by the senior. Quick hitter out to Anderson in the flats on first down. Good block downfield by Richmond, but the Doan secondary comes in and makes the hit. That is Aiden Burns with the first hit. Chris Kemp finishes him off at the 50-yard line. Still a gain of 8 in the flats for Jordan Anderson. As we told you, he's been by far Mount Marty's best tailback this year. 339 rushing yards and 363 receiving yards. So he's at 700 yards total through five games. Pretty impressive for a guy in his first year in the offense. True sophomore out of Lincoln North Stars. So high school teammates with Doan starting running back today, J.C. Sievers. And that is certainly a storyline to watch as this afternoon goes on. So far, advantage Anderson from the 50-yard line. Hand off to him, gashes up the middle of the field. Nice run by Anderson. Kemp reaches in and makes the tackle at the Doan 42-yard line. So 4.5 yards per carry, 68 yards per game on the ground. That's eighth in the G-Pack. Despite being in a squad that likes to share the rock on offense, we've seen a lot more of Kyle Hirsch over the last couple of weeks. I believe he was injured and didn't play the first two. So Caden Lopez was really the number two back behind Anderson in those games. But, you know, now Hirsch is out there, they're going to want to mix him in. He's too good to leave him out if he's healthy. That's a first down run, they'll say, for Anderson to the 43-yard line. Fake the pitch. Ryken decides to not take the deep shot to Richmond and will check it down to Anderson. And Luking tracks him down to the left sideline. Great pursuit again by Dylan Luking. And Zach Sundquist kind of got erased out there on the sideline, but he's able to get back to his feet enough to make the stop. They're showing fourth down over on the side. Scoreboard says second down and 9. Should be a second down for sure. There it is. Our mile marker team over there has now flipped the car to the correct direction. Would have panicked everybody on the Mount Marty side for a split second. It was a gain of 1 after that hit by Luking. Two wides to the right, tight end, right tackle, and Richmond is the wide receiver out on the left sideline. Snap to Ryken again. It's a quarterback run up the middle. Caleb Daniel and Lucas Christensen are there. Ryken pushes the pile a little bit forward to the 36-yard line. Right guard Cedric Walls leading the pack. Excellent name for a lineman. He was a backup last year, but all four of these other guys were names that we will be familiar with. Jaden Barrow, Desmond Taylor, Nick Bunkers, and David Grabo left to right on the offensive line. All of them were starters for some or all of last year for Mount Marty. And Jonathan Johnson, the former defensive lineman, called this offensive line the biggest we will see all year in the G-Pack. These five guys are all units. And David Grabo, Nick Bunkers, right tackle and center, two of the best in the business. Christensen comes in on a rush. Ryken floats it up left seam. It's snared by Moshe Richmond. It's Zach Sundquist, one-on-one coverage against the number one receiver in the G-Pack, and Richmond has some words for him as he hauls that in and gets tumbled down at the 22-yard line. 14-yard pickup on third down and medium. The first catch today for Richmond. Don't imagine it'll be the last. He's listed as a tight end, which I imagine is a little bit of manipulation because, I mean, he's going to be the number one tight end in receiving yards, so he'll be first-team all-conference as the tight end, but he's really a slot-back wide receiver, a guy that does everything, no question about it. So whatever you call him, he's a great pass catcher. Hand off to Anderson, gets tripped up in the backfield by Laban Farah. What a difference maker he has been, number 11 in the orange. But talking about number 11 in the white, I remember when Doan hosted Mount Marty here last year about this time, mid-season in 2025, Richmond had just kind of started to get into the mix, and I remember talking to the Mount Marty broadcasters who are here again this year, Richmond did not play the start of the year as a freshman. I believe he was injured and wasn't able to see the field at the start of the year, but they started mixing him in, and we kind of heard right before that game from Mount Marty that this dude was going to be a difference maker. He certainly was, and flash forward now a year later, he's great. One of the best pass catchers in the conference. Pitch out to the left side. That is Peyton Rainford for Mount Marty, his first carry of the season on a late pitch, so that's a bit of a different look for Mount Marty. They'll typically use Anderson in that role, as we've already seen, but needed to give Jordan a break, so Rainford is out there and not Kyle Hirsch on that second down. Rainford is able to pick up three, had made just one catch for 10 yards, sophomore from Woolsey, South Dakota, and that's a pitch out to him for a gain of three. Make it a gain of four after that first play for Anderson went for a loss. Slot back David Payne is in, off tackle to the right. Three wides for Ryken. Rolling out to that strong side to the right. Fires for Payne, hauled in at the 15-yard line and takes himself out of bounds unabated by Tony Butler. Third catch of the year for Payne, who is listed as the slot back. They've got Richmond listed as the tight ends. And Payne, again, takes himself out of bounds at the 15. So it's fourth down and about three. Camden Vance has made his only field goal attempt this year, but it's only from 22 yards out. And he's missed a couple of extra points. So this is about extra point distance with the ball at the 15-yard line. It would be a 32-yard kick from here. Mount Marty will keep the offense out there. Final minute of the first quarter. It's a fourth down and three forthcoming. Payne is out wide to the left. Ryken might take it and run. Fakes the pitch, goes right up the middle, breaks away from a tackle, and he's in unabated for a Mount Marty touchdown on a fourth down and three. Rugby Ryken left a couple of Tigers in his wake. And with 41 seconds left in the first quarter, the Lancers strike first here on Doan's homecoming. Eighth rushing touchdowns now this season for senior Rugby Ryken. And Mount Marty has the lead for the first time, 6-3. Brilliantly done. That is clearly the design this year for a guy who is first in the league in the G-Pack in passing yards per game in Rugby Ryken. They have run him a ton so far this afternoon. Here is Vance, who has missed three extra points this year. Hold down from Owen Warren, who was the punter last year. James Lichty is the snapper, and the kick from Camden Vance, no problem that time. 41 seconds remaining in the first quarter. The Lancers are on the board, leading 7-3. And Dylan Lukin getting some instructions right into his face from the Doan coaching staff as the defense departs. 7-3, Mount Marty in front. This is Doan Football on Old Red 99.5.
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0: Great start for Mount Marty. Their best looking drive so far. 12 plays, 70 yards, 7 minutes and 1 second off the clock. Capped off by a score by Rugby Ryken. He has thrown for 13 and has now run for 8 so far this year. Kickoff from by John Lilly sails through the hands of Cruz Holmes. First time we've seen this Doan kick return game out there. Remember, they kicked the ball off to start the afternoon and then ended up recovering a muff return. So no chance for either Alcario Holmes or Drake Mellies to return. Doan is the best kick return team in the conference in terms of average through only three games, admittedly, but 33 yards per return. That's tops in the G-Pack. Mount Marty is sixth, I believe, averaging 21, so shows you the difference between first and sixth. And Mount Marty, as we said, has been a solid kick return team with those two guys, that muff by Coleman notwithstanding. So first down, Doan from the 25-yard line, trailing for the first time here today and trailing for the first time at home. Here's Cannon Willis. Seavers gets a spell for the first time. Willis cracks to the outside. He takes himself out of bounds at the 34, and now a flag comes in late in the offensive backfield. Willis got a bit of a tap once he got into the Mount Marty bench all the way across from us. Clock stops, 32 seconds remaining in the first quarter, but we have a penalty flag. I've not seen many of those. Remember, Doan declined the first penalty. Here it comes. It will be a hold against Nolan Lozano on the edge, and that explains why the call came in late. I mean, Willis had almost got to the sideline by the time the flag had come in. So you figure if it was a hold on the offensive line, then the flag would have been thrown much earlier. Instead, it's a hold on the wide receiver, Nolan Lozano. Made his first career catch last week, true freshman, and went for a 24-yard touchdown. He's called for a penalty here. So 10 yards from the spot, first down and 15, Doan. Handoff again to Willis, running to the left sideline this time. Gets away from Cripps. Another Lancer trips behind him, and he's escorted out of bounds by DJ Wilson. And Jace Hudson, backup corner, 13 in the whites and golds. Clock should stop. Now it's going to continue to run as Willis gets about four officially on that first down carry. I think Doan's going to take this to the end of the quarter, and they will. They'll just flip the field and decide how they want to approach this thing. Both teams have scored once, but it's Mount Marty that has the lead after one period of play on the Doan Tiger homecoming day. 7-3, Mount Marty in front of Doan after one quarter. 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
0: 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First play of the second quarter, Crowder's pass is undercut. It's intercepted by Anthony Del Judas, and he will take it all the way back to the end zone for a pick six. Second straight week with a pick six. Another non-traditional score given up by this Doan offense. And Anthony Del Judas has his first interception of the year. And that was as easy of a pick six as it gets. Looking for Trent DePompa on the first play of the second quarter. And that is the seventh interception thrown by Cannon Crowder this season. And another one that results in 6 points for the other team. Well done by Del Judas, number two corner on this team, to be ready on the first play of the period. And he wasted absolutely no time. DePompa was the only player that had a chance, but running the other direction as he tried to get the route out, obviously. Vance bangs in the extra point, and that is as bad of a start to the second quarter as you could offer up for Doan after a great start to the first quarter. 7 points on the board, 7 seconds into the period. 14:53 to go in the second. Mount Marty doubles the lead. It's now 14-3. Lancers in front. This is Doan Football on Ole Red 99.5.
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0: Oh, there are a lot of things that Doan Football needs to work out as they move into the second half of this season. That's the biggest one. They have conceded a non-traditional score. I'll explain what I mean by that. In all four games so far this year, pick six last week by Waldorf was the only points that they scored in the game. Defense pitched a shutout. So pick six once again authored by Cannon Crowder. Short kickoff by John Lilly, taken in by Drake Mellies at the 10, and he's not even able to get to the 30. So a guy that averages better than 20 yards per return this year gets maybe 19 on his first touch of the ball. So what do I mean by non-traditional? It's not all defensive scores right, because remember, Dakota Wesleyan scored a touchdown on a botched punt. So it was technically a special team score. It was scored by a primo defensive player in Mikey Hart, their number one corner, but that was on special teams. So not technically a defensive scorer, but a non-traditional scorer, right? If you're watching NFL Red Zone, they put defense and special teams in the same category, right? So all of those scores would be in that third category, not a passing touchdown or a rushing touchdown. And, of course, two defensive touchdowns scored by Morningside, one scored last week by Waldorf, and now one already here. Here's Crowder, design run on an RPO with Willis. Willis ran left. Crowder kept it off right tackle and a strong run with Jacob Strader providing the block. Trent DePompa helps seal the edge. Cole Cripps finally brings him down, but Crowder right to the 35-yard line and a first down for Doan in one fell swoop. This has been a strong part of the Doan offense this year. Clearly, it's a strategy for Mount Marty today, right? Running with Rugby Reich, and he's already carried the ball seven times. That's the first carry for Crowder. Fake the jet sweep with Willis. Runs up the middle. Gets stuck at the 40-yard line. Punishing hit by Arthur Oliver. Lowered his shoulder right into the guts of Cannon Crowder. Completely legal hit. Ferocious hits by the senior from Louisiana. Crowder picks up four. 24 carries for 68 yards this season for Crowder. Had the longest run by a Tiger in the season with that 16-yard carry last week against Waldorf, but he was then usurped by Cesar Linares, who broke off that 24-yard run for a touchdown in the fourth quarter last week. Fake the give to Willis. Crowder's going to deep bomb it. Mark Anderson with a step behind, and too much on that pass from Crowder. Dell Judas, the player that just had the pick six, was in coverage, and both teams have now missed a deep shot so far in this game. Riken misfiring with Richmond. That would have been a touchdown. Crowder misfiring there with Mark Anderson. That also certainly would have been a touchdown. Doan coaches to my right, Jordan Ponce, Vernell Moon, not pleased. It's another miss. Frankly, we've seen a lot from Cannon Crowder. He's been good in his first three games as Doan's starting quarterback. Enough to prove that he should be the starter going forward, but we've seen some misses. And that's two misses already in this period. Third and six. He's back to pass. Mount Marty sends four. Crowder's going to tuck it and run. To the left seam, out to the numbers 50. Cannon Crowder out down to the 40. One cut step and pushed out of bounds by Arturo Estrada at the 35-yard line. Well, that's a hit for Cannon Crowder. If that last missed pass was a miss, that is what he can do. Beautiful scramble on a third down and six all the way to the Mount Marty 32-yard line. That's a gain of 30 on that scramble. First down, Tigers, 13-12 to go in the first half, trailing 14-3. Four wides, two on either side. Willis is again the tailback. Snap comes and a flag comes from the line judge to our right. Dallas Tidwell can't believe it. This is an offside. I'm sure he would have liked that play to go on. Here's the call. He called it an offside against the offense, saying Cooper Johnson lined up in the neutral zone. So that's why the play was blown dead. Certainly agree if that's the call. So a loss of five on the penalty, and Johnson has been lifted. Mark Anderson came off the field after he was not able to catch up to that last pass. Derek Anderson, the tight end, is also off the field on this play. So Jalen Sankey and Nolan Lozano are the wide receivers on the right. That's unusual. Fake the pop pass to DePompa. Handoff to Cannon Willis. Well, that's a nice little disguised play from Doan. Haven't seen that much at all with Dallas Tidwell as the OC. I kind of like it. They've given that jet sweep action, even on a pop pass in years prior with guys like Andrew Wado and Darnell Riley. Kind of showed that action for the first time this year, but didn't give the ball to the receiver running around and ended up giving Cannon Willis some room to run back up the middle. So penalty yardage is negated after that run from Willis. Second and 10, 12:15 left in the quarter. Crowder's pass is low and intercepted again right into the hands of DJ Wilson. Read it perfectly on that out route for Cade Houston. And DJ Wilson, in his return to the Mount Marty defense, undercut that pass perfectly. Second interception in a row for Cannon Crowder. Wilson was not going to be able to turn and burn and turn that into a pick six. Houston tracked him down in short order, but a takeaway from this Mount Marty defense. The turnovers have been what have killed them the last couple of weeks. They turned the ball over on that opening kick return, right, and it felt like the same story for the Lancers. Since then, this defense has come up huge. Pick six, Dell Judas, and now an interception by DJ Wilson. First down to Mount Marty from the 39-yard line. 12-12 remaining in the first half. Lancer ball leading 14-3. They send the slot back. David Payne in motion. Line him up as a fullback. Handoff to Kyle Hirsch. Runs into the thick of the Doan defense. The Tiger defense needs a stop, to be sure, after what the Lancer defense has authored the last couple of possessions. Dylan Luking rises to the charge and makes the hits. Ricardo Briones and Tony Butler are the corners on the field right now. So no Jakarian Jackson for Doan on this defensive setup. That is interesting. Haven't seen this alignment very often. We've seen both Briones and Butler play plenty, but rarely together. Hirschman in motion in the flats to the right. Jailbreak blitz with Farah. Check down route. It's caught by Richmond at the 40. Turns upfield. Moshe Richmond across the 50-yard line and now down to the Doan 45. Tracked down by Kemp and Sunquist. For make it Talalili 32 in the orange. And Moshe Richmond makes his first real big impact play. That was a jailbreak. Check down from Rugby Riken. Richmond all the way to the 45-yard line. 30 catches for 654 yards for Moshe Richmond and six touchdowns this season. Well, 654 are most in the GPAC by more than 100. Who's in second? Drew Sellin, the superstar wideout for Morningside, had a good game last week against Mount Marty. Hand off to Hirsch. Cut steps, spin moves past Chris Kemp. Nice move. Secondary move, really, by Kyle Hirsch. Picks up five before he's finally finished off by Tony Butler after that solid game. Man, if they can get him back in the mix, hasn't played much this year, as we told you. I think he was injured the first two games. And since he's been out there, it really hasn't been very impressive work from Kyle Hirsch. 14 carries for 45 yards total over three games. No rushing scores, and his longest carry has gone for nine. Has done a decent job receiving the ball. That's how he scored his only point of the game. Fake the handoff to Rodney Brodnax on an end around. Give it again to Hirsch, diving up the middle. And Doan defense is there after a gain of maybe three. It's Chris Kemp there on the stop, as well as Laban Farah. Third down and three coming up. And they will change their personnel a little bit. Colin Shack will depart. Richmond will come back in ahead of this third down and three. 10 minutes to go, second quarter. Mount Marty leading 14-3, and they've got the ball on the Doan side of the field. Have not seen anything from those other two returning wideouts, Rodney Brodnax and Jackson Waholtz. Both of them have played well against Doan in the past. They're both out there now alongside Richmond and one or two other targets. Four in the pattern on this third down and three. Riken's going to tuck it, try to run, runs into his lineman, and now he's got space between the hashes. One juke move against Briones and Rugby Riken out to the 25-yard line. A scramble drill, first down run again for Rugby Riken. That's a gain of 13 on third down and three. First down Mount Marty to the 25. 49 carries for 194 yards and seven scores this year for Riken. And again, he's tops in the conference in passing yards per game at just under 300. But they have let him run, and he has run all over this Doan defense. 55 rushing yards by him alone in the first half. Rollout by Riken. Hirsch provides the block, gets out to the sideline, has to just flip it upfield for Richmond. And that play went absolutely nowhere for Mount Marty. Very long developing play to get absolutely nothing. So Doan kind of sagged off. Well done in coverage by the Tigers across the board. And that's why Riken had nowhere to go. But the play design meant that Richmond was really the only target over there. Hirsch stayed out to block and did a good job, giving Riken a clear path to throw. But there was nobody to throw to. So well done in coverage by Doan. Second down and 10. Trips to the right. Anderson is now the tailback. Sidecar right with Rugby Riken. Brodnax, lone receiver to the near side. Payne comes in motion. Late shuffle and a pitch out to Anderson. He's got space out to the right sideline. Tracked there by Luking and forced out of bounds by Chris Kemp. Shedding the block of Moshe Richmond and pushing Jordan Anderson over that far sideline, limiting him to a gain of about five. This is such a neat storyline. You got two high school teammates, play their high school ball not far from here at Lincoln North Star. Anderson made his way north to Yankton, didn't play much at all last year as a freshman, and now back sharing a field with his high school teammate, J.C. Sievers, both as nominally the number one running backs on their respective squads. Third down and six. Mount Marty ball at the Doan 21-yard line, leading 14-3. Snap to Riken. Blitz from the end by Sunquist. Riken's throw over the middle, and Richmond had been taken down, or at least had fallen down, with Chris Kemp in coverage. Riken was expecting him over the middle of the field, and Richmond was down at the right hash. So this drive will die for Mount Marty thanks to some very solid coverage near the red zone by Doan. It's not technically a red zone appearance here for Mount Marty with the ball at the 21. And John Micheletti will send out Camden Vance for a field goal. His only make this year has been from 22 yards. This will be from 38. Owen Warren, who was the main punter last year, will be the holder. Can Doan do something to affect this? Mount Marty looking to add to the lead with 8.5 to go until halftime. They'll take their time, play clock at 10. Here's the snap, decent hold from Warren. Vance's kick, end over end, wobbles its way towards the uprights, and it's good. Second made kick this season for Camden Vance, in his third year as the place kicker for the Lancers. He adds three more. 8:19 remaining until halftime. Mount Marty extends the lead. It is now 17-3. Mount Marty in front. 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
0: 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After Doan score that field goal on their opening drive, make it a minute and 12 seconds into the game, Mount Marty has scored 17 straight. Scored with 41 seconds left in the first, scored 7 seconds into the second thanks to the pick six, and now they've scored with 8:19 remaining in the second. 9 plays, 40 yards, 3:53 off the clock, netting 3 points for the visitors. They're up by 14 with 8:20 to go. John Lilly is normally the kickoff man for Mount Marty. It is Vance doing the kickoff duties here. Fielded by Drake Mellies at the 11. Gets to the sideline. Space for Mellies. Then pushed out of bounds near the 35-yard line. So really our first look at this Doan kick return team excelling as usual. Mount Marty has clearly watched the tape. You don't have to watch any more tape besides the first play of the game in the last 2 weeks. Last two game weeks, that is, against Morningside and Waldorf. If you only watch the first two kickoffs of both of those two games, you know, don't kick it towards number 13. Now, number 14 has been more than good enough. If Doan just had Drake Melly's kick return average this year, they would still be fifth in the conference in kick return yards with 22 per on average. But with what Cruz Holmes has done, averaging 55 yards per kick return, Doan is first in the conference in kick return yards, and that solid return from Mellies will help. Hand off to Cannon Willis. Great block, Boston Anderson. Willis to the right sideline. First down running more for Cannon Willis across the 50 and out of bounds at the Mount Marty 46. Best run of the day for the Tiger tailbacks, and it's been Cannon Willis's show since J.C. Sievers got the starts. And it's been all Cannon Willis so far. No Linares, no Quentin Archer to this point. 8 minutes to go in the second quarter. That's a run of 16 for Cannon Willis. A new season long for him. His previous long had been 9, which of course came last week against Waldorf. First down Doan from the 46. Right back to Willis, running right tackle. Not much room there that time. Defensive end for Mount Marty. That is Jay Bryant on the hits along with DeLue. The offensive line continues to cycle for Doan. Smith Hilfiker is the right guard. Francisco Reyes, right tackle. Jacob Strader is the center. Owen Payne is the left tackle. Jared Minzenmayer is now back out there. I recognize him by the long hair at left guard. He has not played the entire way so far in this contest for Doan. Gain of 2 on first down for Willis. Again, they run it to him. Shakes out to the outside. Good move by Willis to give himself an extra yard or so because there were two Lancers ready to plug the whole right seam. Derek Anderson provides the block on the outside, but unfortunately for Cannon Willis, it's a gain of 2 on first down and now a gain of maybe 3 on second down. So third down and 5 upcoming here for Doan. 6:50 to go, second quarter, well outside of the field goal range of Brody Carroll here with the ball at the 42. So imagine this is 2 plays to get 5.5 yards for the Tigers. Willis in the shotgun to the right of Cannon Crowder, 3 wides to the right, Derek Anderson tight end to the right. Crowder shimmies, throws to Anderson, makes the catch in the flats, breaks away from one Lancer and gets the first down. Wow, Jay Bryan had him dead to rights in the backfield, but Cannon Willis with the shimmy shake and picks up enough to move the sticks to the Lancer 34-yard line. Well done. And Cannon Willis is going to get some high fives from Cooper Johnson and from Coach Zach Ellison and get a well-deserved breather. Here comes Cesar Linares, our first look at him, the former Crete Cardinal, his third year here on the roster at Doan, really his first year getting to play, and a big game last week. Hand off to him, plunging up the middle, gets stopped near the 30-yard line, so a gain of three for Linares on his first touch of the ball game. Owen Payne, the left tackle, in a little bit of pain as he's helped back up onto his feet. So how about the story for Cesar Linares? Eight carries for 40 yards and two touchdowns. Went for 5 for 34 and two scores last week alone. First Doan player to run for a touchdown this year. Came in game number three. We knew that was a problem for them. They didn't have a rushing score until the last game of the year. Scored by Blake Allen against Waldorf. Second down and seven. Houston, man in motion to the left. Crowder's going to roll out. Now he's going to bomb it towards the end zone. Looking for Boston Anderson. Just makes the catch over top of Del Judas for a Doan touchdown. Cannon Crowder scramble drill. Threw it up. A prayer really answered by Boston Anderson. First receiving touchdown of the year for the sophomore tight end. And the guy that had the pick six earlier in the period got burned that time. Jump ball won by Boston Anderson. First touchdown of the day for Doan. 5:14 remaining in the second quarter. And that might have just saved this game for the Tigers. Dallas Tidwell giving his quarterback a pat on the helmet. Brody Carroll's extra point, no problem. He's made every one so far this series, now 10 of 10. And that gives Doan their 10th point of the contest. Line coach Nick Lucky now joining his line. They played well on that drive to give their team a chance. 5:14 remaining in the second quarter. Doan is finally on the board, now trailing 17 to 10 against Mount Marty. This is Doan football in Old Red, 99.5.
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0: Be sure to stick around after the game. We'll have our post-game interview brought to you by Crete Area Medical Center, Friend and Wilbur Clinics. And that scoring drive by Doan might have just saved this game with the way the second quarter is gone. First score this season for Boston Anderson, the sophomore from Texas. Seventh touchdown thrown this year by Cannon Crowder. Six plays, 62 yards in 3 minutes and 1 second. The Tigers in the end zone for the first time here on homecoming, trimming their deficit down to 17-10. Great game so far. Doan needs to keep it up. Good kick from Carroll. It'll get a thermal and then carry into the end zone to our right, plopping in the middle of the end in Doan. Well done by Carroll. He's been really, really solid in the kickoff game as well. He's really been a difference maker, to say the least, in the special teams and a real safety blanket for Jonathan Johnson and company as we move along. This Mount Marty team, they can score it, they can move the ball. Both of those are unquestioned elements of this Lancer offense. But what has killed them this year are the turnovers. Rugby Ryken is in a four-way tie for second in the GPAC in passing touchdowns, is first in the GPAC in passing yards per game, as we told you, but also tied for first in the conference in interceptions thrown with nine. But he has taken care of the ball very well so far. So is his team. And Lancer's obviously winning the turnover battle so far here. Hand off to Kyle Hirsch. First look at him in quite a while. Dragging Chris Kemp with him. Gets to that right sideline and pushed out of bounds by Kemp and Briones. Gain of 5 for Kyle Hirsch to start off this possession. As we told you, only 45 rushing yards total this year for Kyle Hirsch. Caden Lopez, who has only played in two games, ran for more yards in those two. And Kyle Hirsch has run through in his three, but don't imagine that will remain the case. As Doan knows full well how good of a back number one in the white has been. It's really a 1A, 1B with Malachi Hartz the last 2 years. You pick your poison, who was their number one? You figure Hirsch has been their number one, but Anderson has really been their best ball carrier this year. Flip it to Jordan Anderson. That should be a pass from Rugby Ryken. Snared there by Anderson. And he takes Zach Sundquist for a ride out to the 40-yard line. It's close to a backwards pass, but for me, a yard or two in front, so that should be a reception for Jordan Anderson. You get a taste of why he had more receiving yards than rushing yards coming into this game with plays like that. So will be a pass completion, 9 yards on the pickup. Ryken, 8 completions for 60 yards, also 8 carries for 55 yards. Rollout for Ryken. Kotz fires, caught by Richmond across the middle of the field, and then takes himself out of bounds over the right sideline, ushered there by Briones. Second catch of the game, make it the third catch of the game for the superstar receiver, Moshe Richmond. And the Lancers knew early that this guy would be an impact player. He was not able to play at the start of his freshman year last year, but since he's been in there, man, has he been good. 654 receiving yards, tops in the league through 5 games. Second place is Drew Sellin, as we told you earlier, 534. So 120 yards behind Moshe Richmond in the same number of games. Can you say first team all conference if this keeps up? Hand off to Anderson, dashes past Sunquist, still on his feet, gets past Briones, and then finally taken down by Chris Kemp at the 25. There's a taste of what Jordan Anderson has done in his first year as a feature back for Mount Marty this year. Gain of 17, first down Mount Marty to the 24. We're going to keep him out there as well. So the Lancers close to the red zone. Both teams have scored their only trips there so far today. Three-man front here for Doan. First down, Mount Marty. 3 minutes to go in the first half. Again, the handoff to Anderson. Again, runs up the middle. Three Tigers need to bring him down as he barrels his way inside the 15-yard line. It's Burns and Christensen on the hit. And Lucas Christensen and the number one defensive line will all depart. A little bit of a different-looking defensive line coming out here for Doan. That will be Lloyd Warren, freshman from Colorado out there. Haven't seen too much of 91 in the orange, but he's out there on this second down. Hand off to Anderson, running left tackle, gets thrown down at the line of scrimmage. It's Kemp as well as Dylan Luking. Zach Sunquist in there as well. Great start to the day for Dylan Luking. Man, he has been good in his first year as the number one middle linebacker for Doan. Now leads all players with a total of 8 tackles so far in this contest. Actually, I don't think they gave him credit for that last one. Nope. He gave Kemp and Sunquist credit. Definitely should have been number 9 in there as well. 2 minute stoppage here in the first half. Mount Marty is in the red zone. They'll face a second down when we come back. Lancers in front of Doan, 17-10. 2 minutes left in the first half. 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
0: A lot of the stats are pretty even, just slightly in favor of Mount Marty, as you might imagine. Score slightly in favor of Mount Marty with 2 minutes to go in the first half. The Lancers in front 17-10. Both of these teams looking for their third victory overall, second win in league play. Mount Marty is 2-3 overall, 1-3 in GPAC play. Beat Briarcliff in a shootout their first game in conference play after blowing out Clark, which is a winless team from the heart of America in their first game of the year. Since then, Mount Marty losing to Northwestern, to Concordia, and at home last week against Morningside. Bit of a blowout, 42-7. Doan knows a thing or two about that as well. Second down, Mount Marty from the 12-yard line. 2 minutes left. Pump fake right. Now he will flip it back out to the right seam for Anderson. He gets thrown down immediately. Farah and Luking are both there. Those guys have been great. Their first years as starting linebackers, and Dylan Luking with an authoritative throwdown of Jordan Anderson. No yards after catch on that one. Maybe to the 15-yard line. They'll give him the 14, so it's a loss of 2 as well on that flat pass. Neither team has taken a timeout here in the first half, and it doesn't look like Mount Marty wants to. Realizing if they don't score, they don't want to give Doan a lot of time with the ball back. 1:26 to go, first half. Mount Marty ball from the 15-yard line. Might be Vance's field goal range. We've seen him make one already. Fake the end around to Anderson. Ryken zips it over the middle for Richmond. He dropped it. Pass was a little bit behind the superstar tight end, but not able to reach back and reel it in. And now a decision coming from John Micheletti and company. Richmond made that catch. Looked like he would have been stopped at the 2 or the 3. He is not able to bring it in. Great design. Great find from Ryken. Had that zip on it, but pass was a little bit behind his target. 6'3 frame, but not able to reach back and reel in that big fish. So here comes Camden Vance. made from 22 earlier this year, made from 33 earlier, making from 38 earlier today. This would be from 33. Snap coming in from Lichty. Good hold down from Warren. Chris Kemp pops up to try to block it. Vance's kick, backwards roll, sails through. No problem. Two made kicks today from Camden Vance. And Mount Marty's back up by a flat 10 points with 1:12 to go. But Doan will get the ball back with all three timeouts in time, you would think, for the Tigers to author an answer. 1:12 remaining in the first half. Mount Marty in front of Doan, 20-10. This is Tiger football on Old Red.
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0: 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Nine plays, 59 yards, 4:02 off the board for Mount Marty. So they took just over 4 minutes to score 3 points on that drive. Took just under 4 minutes to score 3 points on their previous drive. So Camden Vance, 2 of 2. One from 33, one from 38. And Mount Marty leads by 10 with a minute 12 to go. But you would imagine time left for Doan. Can't see them just kneeling out this half as they trail by 10. I think with Brody Carroll at the controls, have a chance to get him at least in field goal range before the end of the half. It's typically John Lilly kicking off. It has been Camden Vance today. Cruz Holmes is now on the left side. He gets bottled up at the 21. That is his shortest kick return of the season, bar none. Only about 11 yards on the return for a guy who is averaging 55 prior to that. So that's going to torpedo his kick return average. And first time that Cruz has had the chance to touch the ball today, not able to do anything with it. So Mount Marty has really bottled up the Doan kick return game, which is not easy to do, as we've already seen. And an opportunity, you would have thought, for the Tigers to get themselves an even better field position, not to be. So Carroll has made, we made a second field goal of the season earlier today. That was from 33 yards. So you imagine Doan needs to get to about the 20 or the 25, I would imagine, for them to feel comfortable with. And remember, they attempted a 55-yarder with Carroll in that Morningside game. He missed that one, but did make from closer in that Morningside game, from 24 in that one. So need to get him inside the 30, I would think, maybe the 35, to give him a shot. First down, Doan from their 21. Empty set with Crowder. Fake the end around to Willis. Crowder will tuck it up the middle and gets blown up at the 26 by Cole Cripps. He was this team's leading tackler with 39 through five games. Brock Luber's right behind with 36. We've seen a lot of number 11 in the white so far today. 6-yard run for Cannon Crowder. Clock running, 51 seconds to go in the first half. Three in the pattern to the right. Crowder rolls out, zips it up the sideline, diving, incomplete. Good reach by Jalen Sankey, but not quite able to haul it in. He was open underneath the coverage of Kavion Rogers, the Mount Marty linebacker, and dove out to try to get a piece of that pass from Cannon Crowder. It's out of his reach, incomplete. 41 seconds left, and now you're in the situation where if Mount Marty makes a stop here, they might have the chance to get the ball back again before the end of the first half. So critical third down opportunity here for Doan. They've converted just 35% this season, second worst in the league. Play action, tunnel screen, caught by Cade Houston. He's got the first down as he tucks up between the hashes out to the 37-yard line. No catches last week for Cade Houston. That's his first catch here today, and it comes on a third down and four. Timeout Doan with 36 seconds to go. It's a critical pickup. We'll keep it right here for now on Ole Red, because that's the difference between if Doan gets zero or loses yards on that third down. They probably punt it away, and Mount Marty would get the ball with three timeouts and a chance to score again before the end of the half. That first down pickup doesn't guarantee that Doan will score or even have a chance to score, but as long as they take care of the ball, you imagine they eliminate Mount Marty's chances to score. But that would obviously just be a silver lining type of situation for Doan. That's a third down pickup. They only had converted 15 third downs all season prior to that. That's their third down conversion of this game. 11-yard catch for Cade Houston. And that's a critical pickup for the Tigers. Now we'll see how they attack the rest of this possession. Normal starting five out there on the offensive line. Payne, Minzenmayer, Strader, Hilfiker, and Mercado. Derek Anderson in the slot to the right. Houston and DePompa out wide to the right. Mark Anderson is the sole receiver out wide to the left. First down, Doan from their own 37-yard line. 37 seconds left in the quarter. Crowder's pass behind Mark Anderson and incomplete. Jay Bryant was coming in on a rush one-on-one against Francisco Reyes and affected that throw from Cannon Crowder. Never got home, but certainly accelerated that internal clock, right? And had Mark Anderson on a cross. He started that route wide to the left. Crowder's pass is well behind his target. He is now 4 of 11 passing. Cannon Crowder for 63 yards, one touchdown and two picks. Rugby Ryken is 10 of 14 for 73. No touchdowns and no interceptions. 32 seconds left in the first half. Three-man rush for Mount Marty. They force Crowder out to the right. Here comes a fourth rush. Crowder adjusts, looking for Derek Anderson deep up the right seam, and Anderson stopped that route. Had he kept going down the field, he would have had a chance to pop past Arturo Estrada. Instead, he stopped a little bit short. Crowder was adjusting. He was throwing his left fingers hips out there, trying to adjust that route on the fly. I've seen that a couple of times from Cannon, and they're not able to link up on a deep shot. Timeout called by Doan with the clock stopped. 23 seconds left in the first half, and a third down and 10 coming up. 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
0: Now, Doan has done a great job of spreading the ball around so far this year. You know, Trent DePompa has been this team's number one target with 14 catches, but four different players have hauled in passes so far today from Cannon Crowder, four total completions.

0: quarter. Remember, Mount Marty returned a punt for a touchdown last time they were here in 2025. Cannot afford something like that here. Brody Carroll lines it up. Mount Marty sends a couple of blockers in there. High arcing punt from Carroll. Fair catch is called for and made at the 13-yard line by Jackson Waholtz, who was the only player that has returned a punt for positive yards this year for Mount Marty. Decides to elect to take the safe route and makes the fair catch at the 13. So that is a net of 39 yards on that punt for Brody Carroll. Another kick inside the 20. He's been solid at that. 10 of those now this season. And had a little bit of hang time as well. So what does Mount Marty elect to do? They've got the ball on their own 13-yard line. 12 seconds left in the period. All three timeouts. And the guy who leads the G-Pack in passing yards per game at Rugby Ryken at 297. They'll go tight formation. Two extra tight ends, handoff to Kyle Hirsch running left tackle, breaks one tackle, and gets out to the 25-yard line. It's a good run for Hirsch, gain of 12. And I don't think Mount Marty will run another play. I thought that run might make them change their mind. 5 seconds on the clock. Clock has stopped to move the chains, but no timeout coming in for Mount Marty. I guess they're going to take this to the half. That was my initial thought after that run from Hirsch. Thought they might change their minds, but they will indeed elect to take this 10-point edge to the locker room. It's a strong second quarter for Mount Marty, kick-started by another pick six thrown by Ken Crowder. And at the intermission here in Crete, it's the visitors in front, Mount Marty 20, Doan 10. Last week we saw Waldorf just kind of stay out in the no-man's land, out in the berm area almost, out across near where the visiting sideline is. So they didn't even go to the locker room at halftime last week. This is going to be a longer halftime compared to last week. I'm sure Mount Marty was made aware of that because it is homecoming here for Doan. So they will let the visitors leave the field first. And Doan is going to have to wait. They've got the entire pack together right in front of us on their near sideline. They've barely moved. They'll let Mount Marty clear the scene before they even move back to their own locker room. It's kind of the downside of the setup here, and certainly not alone here in Doan. Both teams head to the locker rooms to the same corner of the rectangular fields. Always prompts some potential for issues, and we haven't seen anything really ever flare up for these teams in our last couple of years here. So Mount Marty has now cleared the field. We've got one or two guys without a helmet. And looks like Jace Hudson that's leaving the field without a helmet, so I wonder what his status might be for the second half. Rotational corner for the Lancers. And now the Tigers will depart the field. I'm taking my time because they haven't even put up the normal 20 minutes on the halftime clock, and they will make it 25 minutes on the halftime clock due to homecoming. So we'll have a bit of an extended break. Haven't talked with the folks here. Last year on homecoming, we had a live interview here on Old Red with one or two other standout Doan athletes. Not sure if we'll have the chance to do that this year, I'll ask, but always a lot going on here on homecoming for any school of any level. And I certainly could tell you it's always a busy time at the NAIA level as well, especially when you've got as many quality teams to honor like Doan University Athletics has. A lot of folks to get through. There's six guys that have remained on the Mount Marty bench with their helmets off. I guess they're waiting to see the dance team perform because they're all sitting there on the bench. The rest of the team has gone to the locker room. This is very interesting, and can't miss those gold helmets all sitting between their feet. Very strange setup. Halftime here in Crete. Mount Marty with the lead on the road, 20-10 on Doan's homecoming. We'll tell you about the tale of the tape, discuss how we got here, look at some first half stats, and then check out some other scores from around the G-Pack when we come back. Halftime here in Crete. Mount Marty in front of Doan, 20-10. 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
4: It's halftime here in Crete. Homecoming for Doan University in 2026. And everybody here in the stands have been treated to a good game so far, but it's a game that the home team has trailed since the start of the second quarter. Mount Marty in front, 20-10 at the halftime break. Hi, everybody, and welcome back to Al Papik Field. Second week in a row that we're privileged enough to be here on Old Red. Doan trailing after never trailing last week against Waldorf. It's Mount Marty with the lead at the intermission. Archer Schwartz is back in our Fairbury studios. I'm Tim Hackett. Thanks so much for joining us wherever you're joining us from here today on Ole Red. We are happy to have you alongside. It'll be a bit of an extended halftime break because of the homecoming festivities. They're introducing the royalty of this year. They call them the Duke and Duchess, I guess, here at Doan. I kind of like that. And also some historical folks, some alums that are coming back to town. They're planning to introduce and recognize some of the other high-achieving athletic teams. There's plenty of them. I mentioned a few, but baseball made it to the NAIA World Series for the first time this year. Track and field and cross country are standout programs here at Doan. Men's and women's wrestling, standout programs here at Doan. List goes on. So plenty of athletes and teams are said to be recognized over the next 20 minutes or so. So halftime here in the football game, at least. Let's recap how we got here. Doan won the coin toss for the first time this year. That was a talking point for the coaching staff. Have yet to be able to dictate terms, if you will, but they've scored the first time they've touched the ball anyway. So that is the note that the Tigers will get the ball to start the second half here, which is certainly not a small note to add in, but they got the ball first ultimately anyway because Mount Marty botched the opening kick, kickoff return. Michael Coleman couldn't hang on to it. Doan ended up recovering it inside the red zone. A couple of plays later, Brody Carroll nailed a 33-yard field goal, and the Tigers scored first to start the game for the fourth game in a row. Unfortunately for Doan, not much for them afterwards. And they fumbled it on their first real possession and then went three and out, turned into a three and out and a turnover on Doan's on defense before a turnover on downs, I should say, on defense before the Mount Marty offense was finally able to cash in. It's really that bridge between the end of the first quarter and the start of the second quarter that have made the difference so far for the Lancers in this contest. Rugby Ryken ran in a 15-yard score with 41 seconds left in the first, and then on the first play of the second quarter, Anthony Del Judas picked off Cannon Crowder, returned it 32 yards to the end zone. So in the span of 48 seconds of game time, 41 seconds left in the first, 7 seconds into the second, Mount Marty turned a 3-0 deficit into a 14-3 lead. Camden Vance then hit two field goals in that second quarter, one from 38 yards, one from 33 yards. So three straight scoring drives from Mount Marty, as well as a scoring drive from their defense, provided all of their offense. But Doan was able to score once in response. Their first drive after the pick six, Cannon Crowder launched up a prayer shot for Boston Anderson. He pulled it in behind Anthony Del Judas, who had the pick for Doan's only touchdown so far of the game. That righted the ship a little bit, but then Vance hit that second field goal with 1:12 to go in the half to make the lead 20-10. Doan possessed the ball one more time, got one first down, but that was it. And Mount Marty was happy to take it to halftime with this 20-10 edge. That is our halftime score, as these other athletic programs being announced and introduced here on the field for the Tigers will step aside during our halftime break. Halftime here in Crete, Mount Marty 20, Doan 10. More on our halftime show when we come back. This is Doan Football on Ole Red 99.5.
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4: It's halftime here in Crete. Be sure to stick around after the game. We will have our post-game interview with head coach Jonathan Johnson, which is brought to you, as always, by Crete Area Medical Center, Friend and Wilbur Clinics. Mount Marty in front of Doan, 20-10 at the intermission. Packed house here for homecoming here at Doan. You're introducing a ton of the other successful programs. It's women's track and field on the track right now. Men's and women's wrestling were both just introduced. Storied programs, conference, and individual champions galore on those two programs. Let's take a look at our first half stats today. Mount Marty with the slight edge in total yards, 187 against 148. Rushing yards, 114-85. Passing yards, 73-63. So Rugby Riken, we've said it 100 times at this point, tops in the conference in passing yards per game, 297, a number that actually went down a little bit after last week's loss against Morningside. He's thrown for just 73 yards, but he's 10 of 14. It's typically 60% completion. Today he's at 71. He has been rock solid back there and has run the ball extremely well, too. 8 carries for 55 yards and a touchdown. Only rushing touchdown, only touchdown of any kind by the Mount Marty offense, his 8th rushing touchdown of the season to go along with his 13 passing scores. He's the game's leading rusher with those 55 yards. Jordan Anderson, 7 carries for 31. Kyle Hirsch, 7 carries for 28. Moshe Richmond has been the story on the receiving end. No surprise there. 3 catches for 47 yards. Jordan Anderson has made 5 catches out of the backfield for 18. 1 catch for David Payne. And they counted that one touch that Peyton Rainford had as a reception as well. Offensive stats for Doan, really not a ton to write home about. 148 total yards. They ran for 193. Haven't spelled this out yet. 193 was their most in a game in 2 years since that last time that Waldorf was here in Crete. Early stages of the 2024 season, Doan ran for almost 300 yards in that game. 292. Last week they ran for 193. So that would have been the only time, the first time they ran for 200 yards in 2 years. They ran for 100 yards on the ground only once last year, though they did go over 92 other times, so they came close. Though did not hit that three-figure mark. Last week they ran for 193. That upped their rushing total to 101 yards per game on average, up from 55 rushing yards per game on average through 2 weeks. That was last in the league. It's now third last in the league. So it's certainly an improvement. And today, Doan has run for 85. So already better than what they did on average their first two games. They ran for 111 in total, right, over their first two games. And so far they're at 85. So well on pace to exceed that. Cannon Crowder, big reason why. 5 carries for 49 yards, including a game-high run of 29. That's the longest run of the season by a Doan Tiger. Cannon Willis has been solid as well. 6 carries for 34 yards. Cesar Linares picked up 3 on his only tote. And J.C. Sievers, 5 carries for a net total of -1. We have yet to see Quinton Archer at this point in the game. 4 different players have caught a pass from Cannon Crowder. The biggest one, of course, going to Boston Anderson, 31-yard touchdown, only scored today by Doan. 1 catch for 13 yards for Trent Tapampa. 1 catch for 11 yards for Cade Houston. 1 catch for 8 for Cannon Willis. Looking over on the defensive side, Chris Kemp is now the game's leading tackler with a total of 9, including 3 solo. Dylan Luking right behind with 5 solo tackles, 1 sack, and 2 total TFLs. Only sack authored by this Doan defense so far. Mount Marty has 1 and 3 TFLs. Doan has been credited for 6 total TFLs. 6 tackles as well for Ricardo Briones and the other guys with TFLs so far today. Lucas Christensen, Laban Farah, DeMarcus Cannon, and Caleb Daniel. For Mount Marty, Cole Cripps is the team leader in tackles, adding to his team-leading total at 39 prior to today. He's got 5 so far in this contest. Guy Bondi DeLue was big earlier. Hasn't had much sense, but half a sack and also a pass breakup. They gave him the interception. I'm pretty sure that was DJ Wilson that ended up hauling it in, so that'll be changed later. Arturo Estrada with 3, Arthur Oliver with 3, and a pass breakup. Another half sack given to Bryson Mitchell. Half TFL for him as well for David Wilson. And total of 2 interceptions. The other one authored, of course, by Anthony Del Judas, who doesn't have any other defensive stats to his name. But, of course, his only interception went for a 32-yard interception return for a touchdown. Biggest play of the game to this point. No question about it. Only 1 punt from Liam Villanueva on the Mount Marty side that went for 37 yards. Brody Carroll's 2 punts have gone for an average of 38. The kick return game has been tempered so far here today for Doan. They came in averaging 33 yards per return. So far today, that return average has been halved. They are averaging 16 yards per return on their first 3 times at it. That is certainly a big storyline today. Now Marty is averaging 15 yards per return. That's much lower than their normal average. 2 made field goals by Camden Vance, 1 from 33, 1 from 38. 1 made field goal from Brody Carroll. That was also made from 33. And that is our first half stat summary here on Old Red, as Mount Marty has the intermission edge, 20 to 10. We'll take our final break, and when we come back, we'll look at some other scores from around the GPAC. Every other game is in action, though. Two of them kicked off at 1:30, which is interesting. The other games kicked off at 1 o'clock, so we will have plenty to talk about when we come back. Halftime here in Crete, Mount Marty in front of Doan, 20-10. Second half coming up next on Ole Red.
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4: Just about ready to start the second half here in Crete. Second straight home game for Doan Football after they were not able to play a game here at home over the first month of the season. Last week was about as good of a performance as we've seen from this squad in the last couple of years. So far here today, they're going to need a much better performance if they want to rally for a win in their second consecutive home contest. Mount Marty leads Doan 20-10 at the halftime break here on Homecoming Saturday in Crete. Happy to have you with us here this afternoon, everybody. Alongside Archer Schwartz back in our Fairbury studios, I'm Tim Hackett. You're listening to Doan Football on Ole Red 99.5. Still got about 5 minutes before the start of the second half. Mount Marty's the first team back onto the field. Doan is yet to retake the field here on Homecoming. Let's look at some other scores from around the conference. All other games are still in action. And actually, four of the five are at halftime, even though two of them kicked off at 1:30, like we told you. So one game is pretty quick moving. The other game is not so much. Let's hit those games right now. Halftime at Orange City, where we'll be in 2 weeks. Northwestern in front of Concordia, 10-7. That is a very intriguing game. I actually don't have a link to the live stats on that one, so I can't tell you anything more in depth about that, but Nationally ranked Northwestern, fringe nationally ranked Team Concordia. Northwestern has the lead 10-7 at the intermission. Here is the other game with some national implications. Dort on the road at Midland. Two nationally ranked squads, and it is Dort with a 28-17 lead against undefeated Midland at halftime on the road. Looks like a real dual quarterback battle between Noah Strickfaden from Dort and Brody Johnson from Midland, both returners from last year. They both have superstar wideouts, Jurian Dickey from Midland and Caden Harkin for Dort. Those two have combined for three touchdown catches. Midland scored 17 in the second quarter after being blanked in the first. Dort went up 14-0. They've led throughout, but Midland has cut it back a little bit. They did get a touchdown pass to Dort with 16 seconds left in the first half, and then Midland almost had a pick thrown by Brody Johnson, but they got that wiped off due to a penalty, so they're able to kind of breathe a little bit easier after that and had a chance at the end of the half but could not score. So 28-17, Dort in front of Midland. Here's the Someone's Gotta Win game, 0-5 Waldorf versus 0-4 Briarcliff. We came out of last week saying Waldorf didn't play great here against Dome, but they got Briarcliff up next. Might be Waldorf's best and really last chance to snag their first win as a GPAC team. So much for that. Briarcliff leads at the half 28-7 against Waldorf. Remember, Doan led Waldorf 28-0 at the half here this time last week. So Briarcliff, which has not been good this year, again, they're 0-4, Waldorf's 0-5, so no more needed to be said. But Briarcliff in front 28-7. They've got a kick return for a touchdown in this game, and Brock Saya has thrown two passes and a punt return. Wow, the same guy has returned a kick and a punt for a touchdown in this game. So can you say GPAC Special Teams Player of the Week? I think that's a done deal already. And the other two scores have been passing touchdowns from Brock Saya to Kamani Flairmate, which is certainly a series of words that Doan fans would not like to hear. Those two guys have been very, very good the last 2 years against the Tigers, and they're back at it, even though their team is yet to win. 28-7, Briarcliff in front of Waldorf. The only other game in action right now, Morningside at home against Dakota Wesleyan. That game is 2 minutes away from halftime, and it has gone about as you would imagine. 35-0, Morningside in front of Dakota Wesleyan. Let's call it halftime over there in Sioux City. After losing that game at home against Northwestern, third week of the season, Morningside has responded by blowing out Doan, going on the road and getting a close win against Dort in a nationally ranked showdown. And then last week they blew out Mount Marty 42-7 in Yankton. So the Mustangs are rolling once again at 4-1 overall. Dakota Wesleyan is 3-2 overall. Lost their first league game last week and about to make it two losses in a row. They just missed a field goal. Did Dakota Wesleyan? They've got a new kicker compared to who we saw when we were up there to start the season. Nate Wilbur is now kicking for those Tigers. He missed it from 37. So the shutout still intact for Morningside. Since Tyler Smith has taken over at quarterback, he has been tremendous. He was the offensive player of the week last week, threw four touchdowns against this Mount Marty defense. He's thrown two already here. And Juven Hudson, who has taken over as the number one tailback for the injured Max Huff, he ran all over this Mount Marty team last week, had like 140 rushing yards, 102 yards, and two touchdowns in the first half for Juven Hudson. Morningside leads Dakota Wesleyan 35-0. There's a look at the GPAC scoreboard, and the score that matters most to the folks listening right now, Mount Marty 20, Doan 10, as we get ready to start the second half. Doan won the coin toss for the first time this year and elected to defer. That means this stud kick return unit will start the second half on the field. What can Cruz Holmes and Drake Mellies do to start the second half? Deep kick over the left shoulder of Cruz Holmes, and he waves his hands to the rest of his teammates as that kick from Camden Vance ends up in the end zone. I'm not sure Vance has attempted a kickoff yet this year for Mount Marty prior to today. It had been John Lilly all year, but so far today it has been all Camden Vance, and he's done a decent job. And more importantly, the kick coverage unit for Mount Marty has done a tremendous job. As we've told you, Doan came into today averaging 33 yards per return, albeit through three games. That was the best kick return average in the conference, thanks largely to that kick return TD that Cruz Holmes had. He's averaging 55 yards per return. Today, Doan is averaging 16. yards per return. So they will start their first drive of the second half from their own 25-yard line. Cannon Willis, number 24, gets the carry, gets out to the numbers right sideline. Cannon Willis to the 40 and then gets tripped up one-on-one out at the 45-yard line. His best run of the season, a gain of 21 on the first play. Make it 24 on the first play of the second half. They spot it at the 49-yard line. Number 24 picks up 24. And the Tigers in business to start off the second half. First down, Doan, from their own 49-yard line. Luber shows blitz. Hand off to DePompa. He runs right into that blitz. Wow, that's a play that should have been checked out by Cannon Crowder. But there's a flag that comes in. Brock Lubers, the star middle linebacker, was showing blitz on the right end. They handed to Trent DePompa on that jet sweep, and they ran right into Brock Lubers running in. I don't like the call, but I think Doan is going to get the benefits of a penalty here. They're convinced that this call is against Mount Marty. Here's Joshua Junker's call. In a second, Jonathan Johnson's getting the news, and now we will all get the news. Here it comes. I think you were able to hear that well here on Ole Red. Personal foul, face mask against Cole Cripps, the other multi-year starting middle linebacker in this 3-4-4 Lancer defense. So it was Lubers that had the hits. It's not going to count. Cripps called for the penalty, and Doan will get a free first down. They've got the ball now on the Mount Marty 36-yard line. Two plays, and they're already across midfield. Late handoff, Cannon Willis tries to crack outside, gets a block, gets away from Brock Lubers, and is forced out of bounds by Arturo Estrada near the 26-yard line. So that's two great runs for Cannon Willis. I think he's going to be short of the sticks. No, they'll move it. He to the 26-yard line and got there as he got out of bounds. How about this? For Cannon Willis, this is the best game that we've seen from him, bar none. Barely played as last season went on behind Blake Allen and Rian Green. We saw him kind of burst onto the scene at that Dakota Wesleyan game where he was wearing a different jersey 2 years ago. This is his best game since. Crowder RPO gives it to Willis, and Mount Marty's all over that one. Crowder did made a nice little conceal. Weren't sure if he kept it or not, but did give it, and there were four Lancers that were there for the stop. Kavion Rogers and Jay Bryant lead the way. Rogers is listed as a backup this year behind Corey Chavez. Remember, Chavez got hurt earlier in the game. I don't believe we've seen him since, but either way, Rogers was a player I was looking at this year or this week. He was a starter last year and had seven tackles, including a sack in the game here in Crete last year. So figured we'd see 27, and we certainly have. Hand off to Willis. Patient run, but he runs right into Cole Cripps and others. Man, Mount Marty, after getting gashed twice, has not let that happen again. Back-to-back, very, very good stops. It's Bryson Mitchell, who's the team leader in sacks with a pair of hits. It's not going to be a sack, obviously, but those last two runs for Cannon Willis have gone for a net total of minus two. He had run for 64 total yards. 45 of those came last week, and he's now down to 34 yards. Actually, the stats haven't updated as we've started the second half, so I'll give you an update as we can. He's got about 60 rushing yards now total. Ad hoc numbers. Third down and 12 for Doan from the 28-yard line. Anderson provides the block. Crowder will tuck it and run. One cut step. Crowder still going to the 15. Pushing the pile forward. Cannon Crowder inside the 10-yard line. On a third down and 12, Cannon Crowder picks up 19 and moves the sticks for Doan. Takes a play out of the Rugby Riken playbook with the way that the Mount Marty offense has looked today. Crowder with absolutely no hesitation. Quarterback designed to run and just gashes it up the right tackle to move the sticks on a third down. Well done. And that is just the fourth third down conversion today for Doan. Crowder will take his time and come over to the sideline. Actually, he's going to leave the fields. So this will be the first offensive snap for Doan without Cannon Crowder on the field. Wondered who he would see as the quarterback two. Both Noah Boris and Derek Silva have seen time at quarterback over the last 2 years. Silva will come in and take the snap. Think Crowder lost his helmet. First down and goal for Doan from just inside the 10-yard line. Anderson, the tight end, now to the right. Snap to Derek Silva. He'll give it to J.C. Severs, who came into play earlier to spell Cannon Willis. And Severs gets to the 5-yard line, and Derek Silva will depart. I'm surprised we haven't seen anybody else prior to that. And Silva will toss his helmet back over to Mark Anderson as he gets his headset back on and calls in the signals for Cannon Crowder. So well done by Silva. Got the job done. Sievers picks up four, and he's back into the positives in rushing yards. Ran for minus one in the first half, a week after he ran for 81, which was the most that a Doan running back has had at almost all of last year. Second down and goal for Doan from the six-yard line. Snap to Crowder, who's back out there. They'll give it to Cesar Linares, the new goal line back, pushing the pile four, but it gets stopped up at about the five. Oh, and Payne helps to push the pile, but it's a guy, Bonnie DeLu, and a couple of others in there. Linares stopped up at the four. That is Delonte Dickey off the bottom of the pile. DeLu will be lifted. Bryant comes back in. They gave the ball to Cesar Linares a couple of times in a row at this exact part of the field. Last week against Waldorf, he ended up scoring his first career touchdown from 2 yards out. Well, they give it to Linares again on third and goal from the four. Instead, it's a snap to Crowder. He will try to run. Linares provides the block. Crowder charges forward, and he gets stopped inside the two-yard line, and Doan wastes no time. They're going to kick it. So great stop by this Mount Marty defense inside the 10-yard line. Doan had first and goal from right about the 10. The fact that they had a new quarterback out there for the first play, I don't really think made that much of a difference. The Tigers net about 6 yards on their first three plays from inside the 10. And down by 10, they will elect to kick it instead with Brody Carroll. Feels like a chip shot for him for what he's shown so far this year. This is a 23-yard kick. Low snap from Austin Wilmer. Fielded well this time by Derek Silva, and Carroll blasts it through. You know, Silva missed a snap on a field goal last week. His coaches told him he needed to be better in that phase. That was a good hold this time from Derek Silva to make that field goal happen. Three field goals today for Brody Carroll. Had made just one in his college career prior to today. And Doan trims the deficit to start the second half. 9:38 remaining in the third quarter. Mount Marty's lead is down to 20-13. 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
4: Strong start to the second half. Remember, Doan has scored points in every half that they've received the opening kickoff in the period. Touchdowns against Dakota Wesleyan and Waldorf, had a kick six by Cruz Holmes against Morningside. And they start the first half here today with a field goal from Brody Carroll. They start the second half here today with a field goal from Brody Carroll. The freshman's got his third made kick of the day, and now he's ready for the kickoff. High floating kick, good hang time, but Coleman is able to adjust and make the catch at the 15-yard line. One cut step, and then reaching in to make the hit is 25 in the white and orange. That is Isaiah Espinoza, number two safety on this team, holding on for dear life against Michael Coleman and making a good stop, limiting the Mount Marty return man to a gain of about 17. So we said the Lancers kick coverage has been very good against Doan, and it certainly has, but the Doan kick coverage has been very good as well. The Lancers are under their normal kick return average today as well. First down, Mount Marty from the 33. Lancers' first possession of the second half, seeing their halftime lead trimmed by 3 points, down to 20-13. Rugby Ryken has been very, very good so far today. 73 passing yards, 55 rushing yards. That was tops in the game prior to that last drive from Doan. Tigers send a blitz with Christensen, send a second blitz with Luking, and Luking is able to hold on for dear life and get just enough of Rugby Ryken's jersey and haul him down at the 35-yard line. Now the senior quarterback's strong enough to get that momentum forward, and somehow, even though Lucas Christensen was in his face from the jump, Rugby Ryken is able to pick up a gain of one or two, despite that pressure from Christensen in the late rush coming in from Dylan Luking. Second down and 8. Two out wide, two tights for Mount Marty on this formation. There's two slot backs behind the left tackle. That is Jaden Barrow. Handoff up the middle, and not much there. It's Lucas Christensen on the stop again for Doan, along with Koa Ta'alili and Caleb Daniel. Kyle Hirsch got the give. Same number of carries for Hirsch and Anderson. Frankly, they've been almost the exact same level of effectiveness. Anderson, 7 carries for 31. Hirsch, 7 carries for 28. And Hirsch picks up three, so now 8 for 31 for Hirsch. Third down and about 6 for Mount Marty on their first possession of the second half, leading 20-13, 8:27 to play in the third, the second home game of the season for Doan. Kyle Hirsch, late break out into the flats. Reichen never looks his way, throws over the middle for Richmond. That pass is dropped, broken up by Aiden Burns. Reichen put it on the money that time. And the superstar pass catcher, again, tops in the conference in the G-Pack at receiving yards, has missed on a couple of opportunities today. Burns reached that arm in. I'm pretty sure he affected that, but man, Reichen put it on the money that time. There's been one or two times that Reichen has missed Richmond on deep shots or at least on chunk plays. That would have been a first down to midfield and pass had Richmond hauled it in, but Aiden Burns with the breakup and is credited for that one. Punt coming. It's a low snap. Liam Villanueva has to pick it up off the turf and gets a great kick away. Drake Mellies hops up and snares it at the 26-yard line at a Lancer in his face. Jackson Waholtz, or maybe Chase Miles. They wear 16. It might be Miles, freshman on special teams. And Melly's actually a pretty tough return for him. Had to hop up and field it in his guts off the ground. So good adjustment by Villanueva. That snap came into the dirt from James Lichty. And he's still able to get the punt away. Great stop by this Doan defense. Three and out on their first defensive stand. Net punt of 37 yards from Villanueva. Had averaged 42 yards per punt prior to today. First down, Doan from their own 26-yard line. No surprise, it's Cannon Willis running left tackle, and he runs right into Guy Bonnie DeLu and a couple of others from Mount Marty. So it's really been some big hits or nothing doing for Cannon Willis when he's touched the ball so far today. It's kind of a weird balance, right? He's had so many big runs. Haven't updated his stats, really. 8 carries for 46 yards. I think he should have more than that after what he did on the previous drive. And that one went for -2. So some good, some bad for Cannon Willis. And again, no Quentin Archer so far today. And I see him on the sideline. He's here and dressed. Fake the give. Crowder will roll out to his right. Kavion Rogers now all over him. Crowder goes back to the left, gets away from DeLu, and tucks it and runs up the left sideline. Long run for Cannon Crowder, but he makes it happen and picks up a gain of about 5 on that scamper. You're actually going to spot him at the 31, so give him 6 for number 6. And now they will move him back to the 30. So my first call was right, of course. Go figure. And now a third down coming up for Doan. Third down and about 6 on their second possession of the second half. 7:10 remaining, third quarter. Doan ball trailing 20-13 in their second straight home game. Strader ready for the snap. Crowder is alone in the shotgun. Two wides on either side. Derek Anderson, tight end right. He will now provide a block to the left. Crowder will try to run. And breaking away from the one-on-one of Francisco Reyes, somebody on this Mount Marty line, it's DeLu again. He was everywhere to start the game, didn't call his name at all in the second quarter. And Guy Bondi DeLu is back at the scene for the Mount Marty front. Cannon Crowder ran right into him. He shed a one-on-one block and wrapped up the Doan QB with minimal fuss. So right after the Doan defense turns in a three and outs, the Mount Marty defense will do the exact same thing. And here comes Brody Carroll to punt. Three are back to protect. And it is Waholtz ready for this punt at his own 30. Snap right on the money. Two edge rushers come in. High arcing punt from Carroll. Good hang time. Waholtz falls back onto his backside as he brings that punt in at the 32. So good flip of field from Brody Carroll. That is a punt of 42 yards. It's longest of the day, just over his average of 41 yards. And Waholtz, just like Drake Mellies did a minute ago, good adjustment to make sure that he reeled that punt in. No further damage done. I've seen some special teams miscues, mainly on the Mount Marty side so far today. So the Lancers will get the ball exactly where they started their previous drive. Last one started on the 33. This will be from the 32. Reichen in the shotgun. Jordan Anderson is the back to his left. He's open in the flats. Swing it out to him as they've done all season long. Anderson accelerates, gets to the 40-yard line, maybe a yard short. Escorted out of bounds by Dylan Luking and Laban Farah. Top two tacklers on this Doan team through three games. Farah with 35 tackles, including 1.5 sacks. Both of those came last week. Dylan Luking with 29 tackles, 3.5 tackles for loss. They combine for the stop there. Give Anderson the 40-yard line, so a gain of 8 through the sky for him. His 5th catch of the contest. Handoff to Anderson, running left tackle, gets to the sticks, maybe. Looked like that was a done deal, but Laban Farah is all over it. Sure looked like he got there, and yes, now they will move the chains. Needed two, and that's really what he got. First down run for Anderson. They will give him the 43. So a gain of three on second down. First down, Mount Marty, their first of the second half. 5:51 remaining in the third. Mount Marty ball in front of Doan, 20-13. Both teams looking for their third victory of the season, second win in league play here in 2026. Tony Butler sags off. Jakarian Jackson is back in at corner on the other side. Hand off to Anderson. Big hole. Jordan Anderson, he's off to the races to the 40. Chris Kemp trailing him to the 20 and wrestles him down at the 10. Anderson lost the ball as Chris Kemp wrenched him down out of bounds at the 10-yard line. The biggest run for Mount Marty this year, courtesy of Jordan Anderson. That is a run of 47 yards. His previous long had been 34. And Mount Marty's got a first and goal from the 10. Chris Kemp was the only Tiger that had a prayer. Based on how that run opened up for Anderson, I thought he was off to the races and gone. Chris Kemp staying home. Doan will pack the box at the second level. First down and goal from the 10. Here's Kyle Hirsch. Cracks outside, reaching in to make the stop. Zach Sundquist, his best play of the year. Hirsch with one crack back. Looked like he had the outside edge. Didn't look like there was anybody wearing orange out there, but Sundquist reaching in and bringing him down. One-on-one stop, no gain for Kyle Hirsch on first down. Great stop. Second down and goal, Mount Marty. They give him maybe one. Three wides to the right, including Payne, the slot back. Throw it out to Kyle Hirsch. Haven't done this very much. Gets away from Dylan Luking, and then Chris Kemp. Pile drives him down. It's the second touchdown saving tackle by Chris Kemp in three plays. Hirsch makes the catch and gets to the 4-yard line. Five catches for 17 yards and a score for Hirsch this year. It's his only time in the end zone is through the air. Very much a surprise based on his normal ability. We have not called Rodney Broadnax or Jackson Wachholz's name at all so far today on offense. Those two guys have combined for 32 catches this year. Nary a target for either of those two guys. They are both out there right now. Third and goal from the 4. 4 minutes left in the third quarter. Ryken rolls out, fires towards the end zone. Richmond dropped that one too. That pass is behind him a little bit, but he was open. Sundquist collided and closed on him to make that pass more difficult. But, man, cannot believe that Rugby Ryken and Moshe Richmond have not been able to link up for a big play. Three catches for 47 yards. A lot of receivers will take that, but for a guy that is now close to 700 receiving yards this year and six touchdowns, those two guys have not been on the same page. There have been three different times that Ryken and Richmond could have linked up for a touchdown. That was the third. And Doan will dodge a serious bullet. Here comes Camden Vance instead to attempt a 21-yard chip shot, answering the one that Carroll just authored. Here's the kick from Vance. It's no problem. He's been rock solid today. Ends up taking a tumble at the end of the play as well. Another made kick from Camden Vance, and Mount Marty's lead is back up to 10. 3:47 remaining in the third quarter. Mount Marty 23, Doan 13. 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
4: 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Fast and fresh and fun. That was one of the shortest scoring drives of the day for Mount Marty. Dredge up their drive summary here in a second as we get ready for this kickoff. 7 plays, 64 yards, 2 minutes and 25 seconds. 21-yard field goal by Camden Vance. Kickoff by Vance to the 5-yard line. Fielded by Holmes, and he gets popped as he gets to the 20-yard line. So, two straight return attempts for Cruz Holmes, but he's not been able to get on cruise control yet in this contest. It's a return of maybe 16. And Doan will start this drive from the 20-yard line, officially, as the ball gets placed now on the right seam. Three scoring drives for Mount Marty. Looking at it here. 7 minutes, 4 minutes, 4 minutes, And that one's 2.5 minutes, 5.5 minutes as well on that one field goal by Camden Vance. 23-13 is the score. Handoff to J.C. Sievers wearing those all-white arm sleeves. Fresh off of the best running performance by a Doan player this year, bar none, picks up 3. Sievers ran for 81 yards on 19 carries last year. One Doan Tiger had more rushing yards in a game last year. One guess who that was. It was Blake Allen in the season finale against Waldorf. He ran for 84. So that was the season high for a Doan running back last year. In every game, that came in the last game. Sievers ran for 81 in game 3. Crowder's back to pass, looking up the right sideline, and completes. Way too deep. That was Trent DePompa down there. Del Judas on the coverage for Mount Marty. And DePompa ended up staying short. Crowder's pass was way too long. Ended up really just being a throwaway for Cannon Crowder. Third down and 8 coming up. Cannon is now 5 of 16 passing the ball. Came into today at 50.5% completion. 6 touchdowns, 6 picks. Today he is at 31% completion. 1 touchdown and 2 picks. Did have to depart due to him losing his helmet on that one scramble. Otherwise, it's been all Cannon so far. Third down and 8. Final 3 minutes of the third. All-out blitz from Mount Marty, and it gets home. He's thrown back at the 7-yard line by Cole Cripps. And a big sack dance for the superstar senior. A couple of other Lancers there to help finish him off. And Doan, after giving up the 3 points, is going to go 3 and out. They lose 10 yards over those first 3 plays. Second sack of the day for this Lancer defense. And poorly timed, 3 and outs for Doan. Man, first sack of the year for Cole Cripps, who led the team in tackles with 39 through 5 weeks. Team leader in tackles so far today as well. Carroll stands in the middle of the A in Doan to our right. Here comes the snap, 4 in on the rush. Carroll's punt angling, Waholt's ready. Fields, fair catch made at the 45-yard line. So that's a net of only 36 for Brody Carroll on that punt. And Mount Marty is set up beautifully to add to this lead. Doan hit that field goal from Brody Carroll to start this half. Since then, they have not picked up a first down. Mount Marty allowed Morningside to go 11 of 15 on third downs last week. And talking with the Lancer broadcasters before the game, Mount Marty picked up 2 third downs on offense in their first drive against Morningside last week. Ended up scoring a touchdown, passing touchdown for Mugby Ryken. And they did not pick up a third down the rest of the way. They're 3 of 10 on third. Doan is 3 of 9. Well, certainly nothing to write home about for either team in that department. First down, Mount Marty. Crackback block by David Payne. Springing Jordan Anderson out to the right seam. Gets to the sideline and taken down by Luking at the 30. And that's got to be what the penalty is. Payne, the slot back, ended up bowling through. I think it was Laban Farah. He's walking away with his hands upturned. But if I can see something from up here, then you know it's egregious or obvious. Payne still can't believe it. He's still protesting. Here comes the call from Joshua Junker. Caught on a legal blindside block. Jonathan Johnson, the Doan head coach, knew it immediately. And it would have been a run of about 19 for Jordan Anderson. Instead, 15-yard penalty against Mount Marty, and David Payne is still talking over to his own sideline about it. They're keeping him on the fields. Can't imagine they take him off. He's an important player for this team, obviously. Might serve to fire him up a little bit. So after the penalty, that's easily the most costly penalty against either team so far. First down, Mount Marty from their own 38. Late pitch out to Anderson. Tries to get the stiff arm on Farr, but all that does is allow Dylan Luking to rally in and bring him down for a loss. Another TFL by this Doan defense. They've been very, very solid at those so far today. Luking and Farr all over there once again. Second defensive line departs for Doan. That is DeMarcus Cannon, Bennett Geiken, and who did we say earlier? 91 is Lloyd Warren. That has been the number 2 defensive line for Doan here today. Now they've got 97 out there. That is Isaac Fritz. First time calling his name this year. He's on the defensive end here. And check it, it's Caleb Daniel instead. My mistake. Ryken's back to pass on second and long. There's Richmond. Makes the catch. Stays in bounds at that left sideline. Shimmies away from Isaiah Espinoza and gets past the 30-yard line. Well, finally, Mount Marty found a matchup that they wanted. And Moshe Richmond takes full advantage. That is the biggest catch of the year, or of the day, I should say, from the top, the leading receiver in the G-Pack from the 36-yard line to the 28. That's a gain of 36 through the sky. Make it 38 for Moshe Richmond. First down, Mount Marty from the 28. They wipe out those penalty yards and a whole lot more. Hand off to Anderson. He runs right into Lucas Christensen and Luking. And now a flag from the far sideline occupied by Mount Marty. Christensen is slow to get up as well, and a Lancer player down too. He's now up. That's the center, Nick Bunkers. And Christensen is now helped up to his feet by his teammates, including Carter Fauble. So they both appear to be okay. Oh, man, nope. Christensen is walking away, hobbling, not putting much weight on that right foot. He's moving. Tough dude, smart dude too, but oof. That is not a good sign for this Doan defense. Remember, they're already down Ben Madrigal, who I see here. He's sitting next to Houston Hill, who's got his left leg in a major cast. So does not bode well for Houston. Figured we wouldn't see him again this year. I don't think we'll see Ben the rest of this year either. And we're going to hope for better fortunes for Lucas Christensen as he's escorted off. That penalty went against Doan, by the way. Didn't hear the call come in from our head officials. We were watching Christensen departs. He's now being escorted over to the medical tent. 2 hour left. We'll get some further attention over there. So Tyson Fleshman will check in and be the right winger on this offense in this top defensive line for Doan alongside Fauble and Caleb Daniel, who's been the left end for most of today. We've seen him on the right end for most of the season. First down, Mount Marty now from the Doan 11 after the penalty. Payne man in motion. Kemp moves over to Mark Kim. They run strong side with Anderson. Tries to back his way into David Payne. He gets hit short, and another flag thrown by that same official over on the Mount Marty sideline. Flag comes in at the 9-yard line. It was a short gain of maybe 2 for Anderson. What have we? We had hardly any penalties called in the first half. Now we've got 3 on this drive alone. Mount Marty's moving back. Here comes the call from Junker. They're going to get David Payne for a penalty again. Remember, he had that illegal blindside block a minute ago? Now they call him for a hold. He was the man in motion as well, so never got set as he came in and tried to make that block and paved the way for Jordan Anderson. As we told you, didn't really do much. Maybe gave him a gain of 2. They'll give him their shave off 10 yards from the spot of the foul, and Mount Marty will now move back to the 20. There's still 18 seconds left in the third quarter, and now the clock will run, and there's about a second differential. So Mount Marty does not have to snap it, but they're back to the line ahead of this first down and 15. Play clock is at 6. Game clock is at 4. Mount Marty will snap it. Hand off to Anderson. Whole left guard cracks against Jakarian Jackson. Gets to the edge. Gets past Dylan Luking and Jordan Anderson all the way to the 5-yard line on the final play of the quarter. Well, that worked out well for Mount Marty. Elected to snap it with time dwindling away. Mount Marty's going to get inside the red zone. Should have a second down and short when we start the fourth quarter. Done with 3 here in Crete. Mount Marty still in front by 10. They lead it 23-13. Same margin as it was after 2 quarters. Fourth quarter is next. 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
4: Start of the fourth quarter here in Crete. Mount Marty maintains their 10-point lead that they had at halftime. Well, teams added a 3-pointer in quarter number 3, and so we move to the fourth with Mount Marty in front of Doan, 23-13. Happy to have you with us here this afternoon. Tim Hackett here with you live from Al Papik Field. It'll be a second down and short for the Lancers. Not quite a goal-to-go situation. They have listed a first down on the board. Hand off to Anderson. He gets taken down in the backfield by Laban Farah. That was a second down run. I was right. Should be a second down in about one. It was first and 15, remember, after the penalty. Anderson picked up 14 yards. That puts him over the century mark today as well, by the way, for a guy that ran for about 340 over Mount Marty's first five contests. Doan has given up a 100-yard rusher here today. Doan, meanwhile, has run for 114, so that's as many yards as they ran over their first two games combined. So Doan run offense has been good, pass offense non-existent. Rugby Riken will spread it out. Empty set. Anderson is open wide to the left. Richmond tight end left. They leave him wide open. Pitch and catch. Touchdown, Mount Marty. Cannot leave Moshe Richmond unmarked. Doan is left in the dust. Jonathan Johnson has taken his headset off. Not sure if he was trying to get a timeout in. It was not granted. That is as wide open of a score as you will see. And

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2: Well, Rugby Rykett and Moshe Richmond have not been quite in sync on the balance of the game today. They have misfired on a couple of situations. I think you can blame Rykett for one. I think you can blame Richmond for one. And I think you can credit the Doan defense on the third, that PBU by Aiden Burns. But either way, three opportunities for big plays, two or three opportunities for touchdowns, and went by the wayside. That was as easy as it gets. Cruz Holmes on this kick return, wrench down at the 25. Still on his feet somehow, went up forward and ended up losing the ball at the 29. And a flag comes in front of the Doan sideline as well, well away from where that return went. That went to the numbers to the left. Interesting. Our line judge will throw the flag up further now to the 35. This is very strange. Again, that kick return went away from where that flag came in. And Mount Marty was all over Cruz Holmes once again. They've put on the brakes and eliminated the cruise control from this Doan game. And here comes the announcement from Joshua Junker again. Heard a lot from him here in the second half. Waiting for it. Wow. Legal block, blindside block by Doan during the kick return. That's Nolan Lozano on special teams. Penalties have started to mount, and they've all been pretty critical. That'll be the fourth accepted against Doan. Mount Marty also four accepted penalties. Penalty yard is dead even in those two phases as well. Scoring drive, seven plays, 46 yards in exactly 3 minutes. And we said Freiken and Richmond were off kilter on a couple of those plays. That was as easy as it gets, that last touchdown. They're not going to find an easier link up. Lucas Christensen is leaving the tent with his right knee iced, and he's on crutches. He's moving away, but that doesn't look good. Handoff, Cesar Linares trying to get to the outside edge. Mount Marty's all over that one, and they bury Linares back at the five-yard line. Kavion Rogers and Arturo Estrada all over that one. Bryson Mitchell in the area as well. So Caesar has really been the goal line back. And I was chatting with Zach Ellison, one of the Doan assistant coaches, after the game last week. And he said how great it is for him to and his squad to have four different backs that they can trust. All four of them had some moments last week. Crowder ran the ball well, too, in that win against Waldorf. Have yet to see Quentin Archer. I see him standing in the middle of the bench right here for Doan, middle of the sideline, I should say. He's here, but has yet to see a snap. Crowder rolls out to his right, takes the ball out of his own end zone, cuts back up right numbers to the 15, and then thrown down by Brock Lubers at the 17-yard line. Great evasive action from Cannon Crowder, scrambles and picks up nine. That makes this third down a whole lot more manageable. Should be third down and about four upcoming for Doan. Critical juncture of this game and a critical juncture of this season for Doan. At Dorton, at Northwestern, the next 2 weeks, two of the best teams in the conference and in the country. Mount Marty just two wins on the year. This is an important statement game for Doan, but they're down by 17. Again, snap to Crowder. He'll run it. Gets to the 20-yard line, tripped up there by Cripps. That should be enough for a first down, and it is. Plenty enough for Cannon Crowder. Needed four, got six, and another strong run for the Doan quarterback. Team's leader in rushing yards now, 76 yards on the ground for Cannon Crowder. He had 68 total through Doan's first three games, so he's doubled his season output in this game alone. First down, Doan to the 22-yard line, 12 and a half left in regulation. Quick play fake, quick hitter. Cade Houston makes the catch on the right sideline, forced out at the 30 by Estrada. Second catch of the day for Cade Houston. He's the second Doan player with two catches, counting the couple of checkdowns to Cannon Willis. So six completions now for Cannon Crowder to four different players. So nothing so far for Johnson, nothing so far for Sankey, nothing so far for Lozano. Obviously, Vincent Landry is still hurt and not playing. Nothing so far for Mark Anderson. I think he's been targeted once. That's it. That's really the tale so far for this Doan passing offense. Not much there. A gain of seven on first down for Cade Houston. 12 minutes left in regulation. Doan ball trailing Mount Marty 30-13. Slide Linares back out to the left side. He goes out for a pass. Crowder will tuck it and run. Goes past Owen Payne and

0: Not much further past Owen Payne. Thrown down for maybe a gain of two. It's Cripps there again as well as Guybondi DeLue and Delonte Dickey. We've called those two names quite a bit on the Mount Marty defensive line. So it's DeLue, Dickey, and Bryson Mitchell. Guys that we figured we would see a lot. Again, Dickey not listed as a starter this year, was last year, and had a good game against Doan. He's been out there for the majority. Hard counts. Mount Marty will send four on third down. Crowder's pass to the sideline, broken up by Estrada. Nearly had the pick, but he was able to adjust, reach up, and knock that pass away from Cooper Johnson. And Johnson, the receiver, played a little bit of defense on that one. It's fourth down and short for Doan. Got to go for it here, I would think. You're on your own 32, need to get to the 33. You're down 30-13. Have to keep the offense out there, and they will. Let's see what Dallas Tidwell and company gin up on a fourth down and short. Cesar Linares, the goal line back, is the ball carrier here. Gets the give. First down run. Cesar Linares to the 36-yard line. Just bulldozes his way past left tackle. Boston Anderson, Owen Payne, and others help pave the way, and Linares will depart. He does his job. Well done by Cesar. And that was what Coach Ellison told me in my conversation with him last week that I just mentioned. That was kind of his role. He had emerged as the goal line back, if you will. They kept him in on that fourth and two. Remember, at the end of the game last week against Waldorf, wanted him to just pick up the first down and maybe ice the game. Said he broke out for a 24-yard touchdown to truly ice the game. Big run there for Linares. First down, Crowder. Had Lozano open, couldn't get it to him. Now Crowder sees the rush and will take off and run. Upright seam, tapped down at the 45-yard line by Lubbers. And scramble drill again from Cannon Crowder. There was a brief opening there with Nolan Lozano on a corner route, right seam and out. Crowder was not able to lock and load and find him down there. So instead, he held on to the ball and ran for a gain of six. More than 80 rushing yards now for Cannon Crowder. Doan is at 145 as a team. Fresh off of running for 193 last week in their win over Waldorf. 10 minutes left in regulation time. Second down and three. Hand off to Archer. It's a counter run, a stretch run rather, for Cannon Willis, I should say. And Cannon Willis, not surprised, it's him on the carry. Haven't seen Quinton Archer at all. And it's Willis up that right sideline for another excellent run. Best game that we've seen from Cannon Willis as a Doan Tiger, out to the 40-yard line and a Doan first down. And he'll stop the clock momentarily as well. Great run for Cannon Willis. He's over 60 rushing yards in the game, had 64 total over his first three games. Derek Anderson, tight end left. Cannon Willis is now in the slot to the right, motion him into the backfield. The snap between the feet of Cannon Crowder. He picks it up at the 45-yard line, rolls and bombs it over the sideline. Cannon Crowder might have just saved the game for Doan. That snap from Jacob Strader split his ankles. And Crowder picked it up at his own 45-yard line, rolled all the way to the right. Delonte Dickey in his grill. And Crowder just airmailed it over the Doan sideline. I'm sure Mount Marty was looking for an intentional grounding. There's no penalty flag. And Doan will survive to see another day. Second down and 10 for the Tigers from the Mount Marty 40-yard line. And last run for Cannon Willis went for 16. New season long for him, 61 total rushing yards today. Ran for 64 over his first three. Three-man front for Mount Marty. They will show a blitzing linebacker. Quick hitter by Crowder. Caught by Cade Houston at the 30-yard line. And then tumbled down by Arthur Oliver. Another catch for Cade Houston. His second on this drive. Third in the game. First down Doan to the Mount Marty 27-yard line. A gain of 13 for number 15. After Houston went without a catch last week in that win against Waldorf, he was really the only guy that was left out of the party on offense, really, and he was out there. It's not like he didn't play. Four wides. Willis is the tailback, pistol set with Cannon Crowder. First down from the 27. Play fake. Crowder, deep bomb, looking for DePompa. That pass is short and nearly picked off for the second time by Dell Judas on the right side of the Mount Marty defense. And ended up being a throw kind of between the windows, so it was too deep for the corner, too shallow for the safety. It looks like Oliver out there for Mount Marty. But unfortunately for Crowder, the pass was thrown into a place where DePompa was not going to be able to catch it either. Trent, 225 receiving yards this year, has made just one catch so far today for 13 yards. First time going to him in a little while, and he gets a tap on the back from Vincent Landry as he leaves the field. Three wides to the near side, one to the far left side. Second down and 10, Doan from the Mount Marty 27-yard line. Snap to Crowder, fakes the pitch out to Cannon Willis, tries to run and gets met by a pair of Lancers shy of the 25-yard line. There's Corey Chavez back into the mix for Mount Marty. Remember, he was injured very early on in the game. I don't think we've seen him since. But it's Chavez who makes that play, stopping Cannon Crowder for a gain of maybe one. Third down and nine now for Doan. Time bleeding away. They're down by 17, 8:17 left in regulation time. Long look into the sideline with Derek Silva, Noah Boris, Dallas Tidwell, and others sending in the play calls here for the Tigers. Tight trip set off right tackle. Jalen Sankey is the load wide out to the left. Third down and nine, 8 minutes left. Houston man in motion. He's now in the left sideline. Crowder zips it over the middle, looking for Sankey out of his reach, and incomplete. That was a middle post from Jalen Sankey. Again, he was the wide receiver out wide to the left. Dove out over the middle of the field. Crowder's pass is wayward. He is now 7 of 22 passing today. And that pass never had a prayer. So Doan will pull the plug on this drive. Down by 17. Need two touchdowns and a field goal to rally back and tie. So they will try for the field goal here on a fourth down and nine. This would be a 43-yarder for Brody Carroll. Would be a season long if he's able to make it. And his fourth made field goal today. Mount Marty packs the box. Snap down. Great hold from Silva. Carroll's kick is on the way. It rolls up and in. Fourth made field goal today for the freshman Brody Carroll. And that will give the Tigers a chance. 7:48 remaining in regulation. Doan trims the deficit. It's down to 30-16. 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
0: Of course, I botched the moment for Brody Carroll. That's his third main field goal of the game, but it is a new career long for the true freshman kicker. Vance has also made a handful of field goals in the game, so the two of them have combined for six made kicks. Math even I can do, 18 points by those two guys just on field goals, to say nothing about extra points. It's math I can't do offhand. And now it looks like Doan will line up for an onside. At least Mount Marty is ready for it. Remember, Evardy Young has attempted their lone onside kick so far this year. Carroll is still out there, five on either side. Mount Marty's got 10 guys inside the 50-yard line, and now they will bomb it away with Carroll. Michael Coleman calls everybody off, as Carroll's kick ends up in the end zone to our right. So Mount Marty had the personnel up. They had 10 guys between the 45 and the 50, anticipating a potential onside kick. That's interesting. I didn't think about a potential tell on the Doan side of things. They brought out Evardy Young, remember, all the way back against Dakota Wesleyan for the onside kick they attempted there. DeYoung was this team's everyday kicker last season, but Coach Johnson has told me he will be the onside kick specialist this year. So if you bring out DeYoung, you know it's going to be an onside kick, right? That's the idea, at least. So they kept Carroll out there. He ends up bombing the kick in for a touchback. And Mount Marty will start the drive from the 25. Still armed with a 14-point lead. And it's number 14 once again in the shotgun, Rugby Riken. Fake the end around with Waholtz. Handoff, Anderson running left tackle. Gets blown up immediately. Laban Farah has another hit. And Dylan Luking is there as well. Those two guys have been tremendous for this Doan defense. Can't underscore it enough. First-year starters at those roles both. Luking didn't play at all last year behind Reese Zutavern. He was out for most of the year. Farah was a starting safety for most of the year, but with Simdorn, Boggs, and Zutavern all graduated and gone, Doan needed three new starting linebackers. They moved Farah, who was honored on Senior Day last year. Wasn't even sure if he was going to come back. They moved him down to linebacker from safety, and he's been great. Team leader in tackles, and he adds one there. 7 minutes left in regulation time. Late snap, Riken. Big hole up the middle for Rugby Riken. Out to the left side, left to the left seam, 45, and taken down by Ricardo Briones at the 47-yard line. Wow, that might be a game-sealing run for Rugby Riken. A 22-yard scamper for Riken. He's now at 70 rushing yards on the game, making 80 rushing yards on the game, and that might seal it. 6:40 left in regulation time. Doan need stops, and they need him fast. Maybe even a turnover. Haven't had one since the very first touch of the ball, right, on the dropped kick by Michael Coleman. Mount Marty has had every takeaway since. Doan needs one right now. 6:30 left in regulation time. Mount Marty again taking its time. Play clock down to 6. They'll snap it there. Ryken running back flats to Anderson. Good block out there by number 0 in the whites for Mount Marty. That is Michael Coleman, the aforementioned kick returner, helping pave the way for Anderson. Catch and run of about 4. Mount Marty gets across midfield to the Doan 49. 6 minutes exactly in regulation time. Different personnel coming in now for the Lancers. Kyle Hirsch will check back in. Again, no catches, no targets today for Jackson Waholtz and Rodney Broadnax. Two guys that are multi-year starters, three-year starters, really, for both. They're both back out there. They're both out there right now. They played the entire game, but have never gone their way and haven't had to. This is what Ryken, Anderson, and Richmond have done with the offense. Hand out to Kyle Hirsch. Runs into the thick of the defense, and Aiden Burns wraps him back. Caleb Daniel finishes him off. We mentioned this earlier, but no Lucas Christensen. He is out, clearly injured. We hope it's not long-term. It doesn't look good with the ice on the right knees, wearing a couple of crutches to help him out. So no Christensen out there. They will take that top defensive line off with Fleshman out there with Daniel and Fauble. Second defensive line is in there instead. That will be DeMarcus Cannon, Bennett Geiken, and 97, we mentioned him earlier, or 91, excuse me, Lloyd Warren in his season debut. He's the nose guard here, not Caden Zutaver. Third down and 4. 5 minutes left in regulation time. Payne slot back to the left. Fake the pitch to Anderson. Ryken will keep it up the middle. Breaks away from a tackle. Gets to the 40-yard line. Breaks another tackle. Ryken sideline 31. Cut step against Luking. And takes himself out of bounds at the 20. And that might now have sealed it for Mount Marty. That is a 27-yard run for Rugby Ryken. His second scramble of 20-plus yards on this drive alone. That'll take him over 100 rushing yards in the game. Second Lancer to go over the century mark in the contest, and that might seal it, especially if the Lancers are able to put up points of any kind here. 4:17 to go, clock running. Mount Marty ball on the Doan 22-yard line, up by 14 on the road. Ryken again taking his time. Play clock's at 13. They don't have to snap it anytime soon. Payne again, slot back to the left. There's two tight ends. Richmond is out further wide. Against the left tackle, Jaden Barrow. Snap it with 8. Handoff, Anderson. Cut steps. Gets past one man, and Farah is able to stay with them. Luking and Kemp help bring him down. Jordan Anderson spins inside the 15-yard line and down to the 13. So it's a gain of about 8 on first down for Jordan Anderson. So he has run for 118. Ryken has now run for 103. Mount Marty has run for 260 as a team. Doan has run for 158. So this is one of their best rushing performances of the year and of in many years. They ran for north of 100 only once all of last season. Back-to-back games, north of 150 here for Doan. But it's not going to matter unless they get a stop immediately. Second down and 2, 3:20 left in regulation. Mount Marty still up by 14, and number 14 ready for the snap. Anderson runs the long way, puts Ryken in a bind, checks back down. Anderson's wide open. 15-10, 5 touchdown. Jordan Anderson, Rugby Ryken got plastered by Dylan Luking and others. Just look back over to his left. Anderson was wide open and takes it the final 15 yards untouched. Third receiving touchdown of the season for Jordan Anderson. 15th thrown by Rugby Ryken. And that will seal it for the Lancers on the road. 3:07 left in regulation time. Mount Marty will go up by 20. And Vance will look to make it 21. Disappointing second half here for Doan. After their great performance last week against Waldorf, knew they would need to improve. That's an ugly kick from Vance, and it blasts into the upright. So they'll only go up by 20. Small salvation there for Doan. Still a 3-possession lead for the Lancers with 3:07 to go. Vance has now missed 4 extra points this season. Well, it's not been a great year, but he's been very, very good today. Aside from that, 3:07 left in regulation time. Mount Marty's got their largest lead, 36-16. This is Doan football on Ole Red 99.5.
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0: Not been a great day passing the ball for Cannon Crowder, but he's now over 100 yards rushing after that 20-yard run. 106 rushing yards today for the new number one QB for the Tigers. That's not something that we saw from Sam Hartman over the last couple of years, regardless of how good he was at scrambling. 100-yard rushing day for Cannon Crowder by himself. That's impressive. First down, Doan from their 43. 2:25 left in regulation. Willis is the tailback to the right. Snap to Crowder. Play fake with Willis. Looks to pass. As all day over the middle. Here's Cade Houston. Caught in stride by Houston. Through the one-on-one coverage. And finally taken down at the 18-yard line. And the Lancer defender frustrated that he just let Cade Houston get past him. That's Trevor Lambeth. Senior safety. One-on-one against Cade Houston. Big day for Cade after being left out of the offense completely last week against Waldorf. That is his longest catch of the year. And a timeout coming from Doan as the Tigers are in the red zone. Oh, check it. 2 minutes exactly left in regulation time. No timeout needed from Doan. 20-yard run from Cannon Crowder and sets up that big passing play to Cade Houston down to the 18-yard line. That's a gain of 40. Through the sky for Cade Houston. 2 minutes left in regulation time. Doan ball trailing by 20. They're inside the 20 when we come back here on Ole Red.
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0: 39 yards officially for Cade Houston. 4 catches for 70 from a sophomore from Texas at 6 for 90 prior to today. And that big gain has given Doan a chance here at the end of regulation time. 2 minutes left in the contest. Doan ball trailing by 20. They need 3 scores in 2 minutes. Touchdowns or bust, down by 20 points. Imagine these are going to be a couple of shots to the end zone from here. Can't have anything less. Tigers have all 3 timeouts left. Cannon Willis lines up now in the slot. Crowder's going to tuck it, float it towards the end zone, looking for Mark Anderson. Intercepted instead by Arturo Estrada in the end zone. Anderson tracks him down to the 15-yard line, and a big flag thrown in by our referee at the end of the play. If the play stands, that is the 3rd interception thrown today by Cannon Crowder, trying to save it for his team, getting some instructions from the coaching staff as he departs. Arturo Estrada has his first pick of the year. Del Judas had his first earlier. DJ Wilson had his first. And a flag comes in near the end of the run. I mean, our referee threw that all the way to the numbers on the left side. Here's the call. So the play will stand. And then they got a dead ball personal foul against Mount Marty afterwards. I believe they called it against number 25. That would be Wyatt Tramp, backup linebacker. So they will have the distance to the goal at the end of the return. But either way, that's going to end it for Doan here today. 3rd interception by 3 different Lancers. Crowder has now thrown 9 picks in 4 games against 7 touchdowns. And Mount Marty's going to get out of here with a win to snap their mini 3-game losing streak against 3 of the best teams in the league. And before Doan goes on the road to face 2 of the best teams in the league the next 2 weeks, this was an opportunity for them to prove that they had arrived. They talked about this week. In each of their first 2 seasons, the Tigers either pulled off a big win or an impressive win and then got smacked the next week. This isn't a blowout. It's a 20-point margin, but it is an authoritative win for Mount Marty, to be sure. First down, Lancers from the 6. Handoff to Anderson. He goes nowhere. And I imagine the Tigers will take some timeouts. They play through the end. This was kind of how we saw Doan play against Dakota Wesleyan. Remember, trailing by 3 scores at the end of that game. Called some timeouts, got the ball back, and scored late to make the game final results at least a little bit prettier. And they will call a timeout here with 1:42 left in regulation. First timeout called by either team here in the second half. We'll keep it right here for now on Ole Red. Mount Marty ball leading 36-16. So this was the idea for Doan, the exact same script that they faced really the last 2 years, but especially last year. They had a bye, and then went on the road and beat Midland in thrilling fashion, came home for homecoming, got smoked by Dakota Wesleyan. They thought they had arrived was the expression that Coach Johnson used with me after that win against Midland last year. The team played extremely well, got a thrilling win. It was an awesome game. But they acted as if they had arrived after that game, and they had not. Hadn't proved themselves enough. And that was their cautionary tale going into this week. I loved the expression from Coach Johnson. He said, a lot of congratulations are like rat poison. You cannot accept them. And my favorite quote from him this week is, you can't read your own press clippings. More than one of those came from me over the last couple of weeks about how well Doan played. And if the Tigers started to believe that, they certainly believe that. They should have believed that they played well. Snap to Ryken, running here on second down and eight. Gets to the 11-yard line and stopped. Here comes the second timeout from Doan. The Tigers knew they played well, but couldn't just rely on that, rest on their laurels, whatever expression you want to use. They knew that if they played as well as they did last week against Waldorf, it wasn't going to be enough. And they have not played as well as they played last week against Waldorf. Admittedly, against a much better team. Now, Marty is a much better team than Waldorf. We knew that. That's kind of a given, honestly. So if you accept that as a given, then you know you need to play at least as well as you did last week and probably play better to defeat a team that's better than the team you defeated last week. And we have not seen that from Doan consistently. Rush game is great. I mean, they ran for 193 last week. They're run for 176 today in a game they've trailed since the start of the second quarter. Now, a lot of that is thanks to scrambles from Cannon Crowder. So the game script has led him to make those decisions, and he's made those extremely well. But the pass game, not effective. Rush defense, not effective. They've given up 285 on the ground to Mount Marty. A Lancer team that runs for 139 per game through 5 weeks. So the Lancers have more than doubled that here today. Can't have that, especially when you get ready to see two great running teams the next 2 weeks in Dorton and Northwestern. Right, can adjust that pass for Richmond. Almost picked off by Dylan Luking. And wow, he would have had a house call had he hauled that in. I think he was as surprised as we were that that pass ended up hitting him in the body. Wow, Richmond was open over the seam. And Luking ended up just running into the football and battering it down with his body. That should have been a house call. But again, I think he was just surprised to see the ball end up where it did. Tough break. That would have swung things immediately for Doan, right, with 1:36 to go. But instead, the Tigers will settle for that three and out, so they get the stop. And they don't have to use their third timeout. So they'll take that. And an opportunity now for these two standout returners to make a difference. Liam Villanueva awaits the punt, standing just inside his own end zone. Nobody on the punt rush. High floating punt, Villanueva. Holmes can't find it. Lets it bounce at the 45 and now picks it up at his own 30. Two Lancers are there to stop him at the 33. Have not seen many mistakes from Cruz Holmes and Drake Mellies in the return game. They've been stood up in that phase today, and that's a mistake. Need to at least fair catch that at the 45. Instead, he lets it bounce. Cruz Holmes has cost his team 13 yards of field position. Probably won't matter in the final results, so, I mean, it's not something that is going to cost Doan a comeback, but we know how intensely these coaches watch these things, and they were very authoritative about this after last week. The game plan was great, result was great, but the performance was not good enough last week against Waldorf. And I'm sure we will hear that from Coach Johnson and company in our post-game interview brought by Crete Area Medical Center, Friend and Wilbur Clinics. Last hurrah here for Doan. 1:24 left in regulation. Stretch run with Crowder. Boston Anderson provides the block, and Cannon Crowder to the 37 and no further. 110 rushing yards now for Cannon Crowder. He is the first 100-yard rusher for Doan since Rian Green against Waldorf 2 years ago. I looked that up because Seavers was close to that last week at 81. Blake Allen was the top rusher for the Tigers in any game last year at 84. Crowder, deep shot looking for Houston. Right seam, just out of his reach. He was a step behind both Oliver and Estrada. And that is something that Doan has been so close on multiple times in this game. Crowder has just missed Mark Anderson. He's just missed Trent Apampa. That time he just missed Cade Houston. And nothing that Cade was going to do about that. That pass was 2 or 3 yards past him. Even if you dive, don't imagine The receiver at this level is going to haul that in. Man, just that close. And Crowder is now 8 of 25 passing, 32% completion percentage. Third down and 5. Final 55 seconds in regulation. Crowder back to pass, head fakes against Willis. Now he'll tuck it and run, gets to the 40, stuck there by Cripps. And Cole Cripps comes up with a big exultation as well. Finished off by Lubbers, so those superstar linebackers help make the stop. Lubbers and Cripps. First down run, though, for Crowder to the 42. That's exactly what he needed. Doan has one timeout left. They're not going to take it, at least not yet. Now Marty's got all three. 40 seconds left in regulation. Clock did not stop for very long to move the sticks. Four wides. Willis is still the tailback. Four-man rush for Mount Marty. Head fake. Crowder looks over his shoulder, fires over the middle. Pass broken up. Looking for DePompa. Good coverage by Dell Judas, who had the pick six. The start of the second quarter. That's really the play of the game. That's going to be our stop of the game, brought to you by Stop and Shop in Crete. Fast and fresh and fun. That was what spun the game in favor of Mount Marty, and they never let go. Timeout on the field. Final one called today by Doan. 27 seconds left in regulation. We'll take it as well. Final 30 seconds when we come back here on Ole Red.
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0: Some good, but not good enough. That's been the storyline for Doan Football so far this year. Done some good things here. Great start to the game. Haven't given up. They're trying to fight to the finish once again. It's been one of their team's mantras under the direction of this coaching staff. And it's not going to be enough here today against Mount Marty. Final 28 seconds. All-out blitz here for the Lancers. Crowder gets to the sideline. Floats it back over the middle of the field looking for Boston Anderson. Incomplete. Arthur Oliver all over him on the coverage. Boston couldn't track that down. Crowder rolled all the way out to the right sideline, threw back across his body. It was a great find by the Doan quarterback, but no chance on the receiving end for Anderson, who has caught the only Doan touchdown so far in this game. 20 seconds left in regulation time, so 7 points from Boston, 9 points from Brody Carroll. Well, 6 from Boston, right? And 10, I guess, from Brody Carroll as he hit the extra points. That's it so far from Doan. Rugby Reichen has been fantastic. His best game that we've seen him play as the Lancer starter in year 3 in that role. All out blitz with Lubbers. He tracks down Cannon Crowder. Never saw him coming. A sack at the 39-yard line. And that puts a pretty bow on an excellent defensive performance from Mount Marty today. Crowder never saw Brock Lubbers chasing him down from behind. And the standout senior backer from Sioux Falls as his third sack of the game. That'll wrap up the win for Mount Marty on the road. Jonathan Johnson is at the head of the handshake line as both teams meet at midfield. This was a big opportunity for the Tigers to prove themselves here in 2026, to stretch last week's win into a win streak. They did not do that. Mount Marty swung the momentum with a touchdown at the end of the first quarter and a pick six at the start of the second quarter, and the Lancers never looked back. Your final score this afternoon here in Crete, Mount Marty wins it 36-16. Doan's homecoming party spoiled by the visitors from Yankton. Third win of the season for John Micheletti's squad. They are now 3-3 overall, 2-3 in GPAC play. Doan will fall to 2-3 and 1-3 in GPAC play. We'll have to see what the status of Lucas Christensen is. He's getting some recognition. He's at the end of the handshake line here for Doan, along with 96 in the orange. That is Brian Garcia-Diaz, backup kicker. Christensen getting some pats on the back from some of these Lancer players and from some of their coaches. That's great gamesmanship. That's great sportsmanship from the Mount Marty side. Hope that's not the end for Lucas Christensen. He's walking now without much aid from his crutches, which is a great sign. There's a couple of guys using those walking aids for Doan, which is never a great sign. Hope that's not the end of the season for the Tiger senior. Imagine he will be out for a little while. We'll have to learn about that once we get to next week. Final score here this week, Mount Marty 36, Doan 16. The end of that first quarter to the start of the second quarter was clearly the key juncture in this contest, and the Lancers never looked back from there. They win it by 20. We'll take a break here on Old Red. When we come back, we will have our post-game show and eventually our post-game interview with head coach Jonathan Johnson, which will be brought to you by Crete Area Medical Center, Friend and Wilbur Clinics. Mount Marty wins it 36-16. Post-game show coming up next on Old Red 99.5.
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0: 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Welcome back to Crete for the second time in a row here this year on Old Red. Tim Hackett here with you live from Allopapic Field. Archer Schwartz doing some great work back in our Fairbury studios. Hopefully we've given him a little bit more of a straightforward game behind the scenes than we normally give him over the course of this year. This was not a straightforward game for Doan. What I respect about these coaches is, yeah, they're football coaches, so they can play and coach with passion. They understand the stakes, even though a lot of these guys are new to the GPAC, not new anymore, but were when they got here. They know the territory at this point. So they're straight shooters. They keep it honest. They play and coach with good perspective. And that's what I respect about these guys versus some coaches that I've been around, assistant coaches that I've been around in the past who think their team's the best after any little thing, good thing goes their way. They knew that last week was not going to be good enough to win them some more games going forward. The message from Coach Johnson, even at the end of the game last week against Waldorf, fresh off of an excellent performance, walloping win, wire-to-wire victory, there was none of that, you know, showboating, no chin-wagging. They were happy about it as well. They should have been, but they realized that that should have been just the starts for Doan, and they came into this week knowing that they needed to play better than they did last week in a win against Waldorf. They wanted to win here against Mount Marty, and I'll play it straight and give it to you straight just like the coaches tend to do. They did not do that today. Doan did not play better than they did last week against Waldorf. They did not play better than Mount Marty did today. So it was not good enough for them to get that win. Would have been their second win in a row, third overall victory of the season, second conference win. They did not do what they needed to do. They did not meet or exceed those standards that Coach talked about with me this week. And that's part of the reason why they lost. Let's get it straight on the other side. Mount Marty is not the best team in the GPAC. There's no question about it. They've lost head-to-head the last 3 weeks to three of the best teams, Northwestern, Concordia, and Morningside. Those three will be top five in the conference somewhere. Midland and Dort will be the other two in the top five. Still don't know how the top five will shake out, right? That's very much still to be determined. We'll look at some other scores here later. So Mount Marty is not one of those five. I think that is clear to say even at this point. But Mount Marty is better than Waldorf. They're better than some of the other teams that Doan will see later in the year in the conference. So you knew that Doan was going to need to play better to contest against a team that's going to finish somewhere in the mid-pack of the GPAC once again, like they have done pretty much every year in their first 5 years as an official NAIA program. So they've done a solid job building up this program from nothing at Mount Marty and under the coaching of John Micheletti and company to get to this point. This is a solid, solid program, so no disrespect. And they played extremely well here today. Their pass defense was excellent. Rugby Ryken at the controls was as good as we've seen him. Moshe Richmond was very, very good. He's just a threat every single time, even if he didn't make every single catch that was thrown his way. He's very, very good. Anderson had a stellar game. You could see why he's the new number one running back, and Mount Marty will be in good hands even when Kyle Hirsch leaves, which is not something I expected I would say going into this season. So all of that, I think, is fair to say and provable at this point. This is not the best team that Doan will see this year, but Mount Marty was easily the better team on this field here today. That's part of the reason why they were able to ultimately roll to a 36-16 win. And the end of that first quarter, going into the second quarter, I said it earlier, that was where the difference of the game was made. Doan scored the 3 points on the first drive of the game after they got the recovered the muffed kick and turned it into 3 points from Brody Carroll. They did not score again in the first quarter. Rugby Ryken found the end zone for the first time with 41 seconds left in the first quarter, and then Anthony Del Judas picked off Cannon Crowder and returned it for six on the first play of the second quarter. So in a game total and a net total of 48 seconds of game time, Mount Marty swung a 3-0 deficit into a 14-3 lead. They then added two field goals from Camden Vance in that second quarter. Doan scored the touchdown with Cannon Crowder to Derek Anderson, their only touchdown of the game in the interim. But that was not enough for them to rally or to keep pace even in this contest. The juncture at the end of the first quarter going into the second quarter was where this difference was made. And as I said earlier, that will be our stop of the game, brought to you by Stop and Shop in Crete. Fast and fresh and fun, especially that pick six by Anthony Del Judas. Second straight week that Cannon Crowder has thrown one of those here on this field. Doan has given up a non-traditional score, a non-offensive score in all four games so far this season, and that is absolutely something that is going to need to be fixed as this game goes on. Cannon Crowder ran for 113 yards. That's the most rushing yards by a Doan quarterback, and we don't know how long. I was talking with our friend Rick Schmucker, the SID here, a longtime SID here for Doan. And Sam Hartman never ran for 100 yards last year. As we told you, season high for any Doan Tiger last year was 84. Rian Green ran for about 150 2 years ago on this field against Waldorf. That was their only 100-yard rusher in the 2024 season. So no idea the last time a Doan QB ran for 100. Cannon Willis had his best game with 61. Cade Houston with a great game, 4 catches for 70. The Doan backers were very, very good again. Chris Kemp is going to finish the day as the team leader with 15 tackles. That's stunning. Dylan Luking also had 15, including 11 solo and 3 TFLs. So Brody Carroll had a nice day kicking, punting, and kicking off. So still some bright spots for this Tiger squad. But unfortunately, the sentiment will be kind of what we heard from the coaches after the first couple of games. Some good, not good enough for Doan today against Mount Marty, unfortunately. And that's part of the reason why the Lancers were able to roll out of here with the win. Final score, Mount Marty 36, Doan 16. We will take a break here on our post-game show, and when we come back, you will hear directly from the head coach of the Tigers, Jonathan Johnson, slotting in next to me to give him to give us his post-game thoughts. Final score, Mount Marty 36, Doan 16. Thoughts from the Doan head coach when we come back here on Old Red.
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0: Welcome back to Al Papik Field. Second home game of the season for the Doan Tigers ends in a defeat this afternoon. Mount Marty defeats Doan 36-16. Back here for our post-game show, brought to you as always by Stop and Shop in Crete. Fast and fresh and fun. And Tim Hackett now joined by the head coach of the Doan Tigers, Jonathan Johnson. Great to see you as always, sir. Thank you for your time, your first initial thoughts as you look over the final stats from to this afternoon's contest.
11: Yeah, absolutely. Thank you for having me again. Frustrating day for us today. Left a lot on the field. At the end of the day, as a team, it's execution. We show last week that when we execute at a high level in all three phases and we take the coaching and we do what we're supposed to do throughout the week and we do it on game day, then we execute and we win. When we play the way that we did today with self-inflicted wounds consistently, we're going to put ourselves in that position. And we cannot turn the football over four times. We cannot not score touchdowns off of turnovers. We have to stop the run on defense better than we did today. I do like that we played tough defensively, I felt, in the first half. But we gave up two free touchdowns in the second half on blown coverages. On day one install, things that are, there's no excuse for. And so extremely frustrating with the self-inflicted wounds, because we're at the talent level and capability now to compete with a lot of people, but not if we don't learn how to win and execute individually. And we need to all hold ourselves to a high standard of accountability as coaches, as players, into getting in those right positions and making these plays now when we have the right call. So many things left out there that I could point at over and over and over again, but there's the synopsis is do your job and make the play when you're supposed to make it.
0: I'm with you. I mean,
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0: I'm sorry, can you hear us? All right, we're going to go back on here in a second. Tell me when to go. What the hell, man, I'm so sorry. Okay, we're live here on Old Red 99.5. Apologies for the technical difficulties. I never know what's going on. I must have knocked something in the last moment or so. Tim Hackett with Doan head coach Jonathan Johnson. Post-game here, recapping the Doan defeat against Mount Marty. Coach, as you were saying, I think just the ultimate sentiment from today. So close, a lot of things done well, but as I was saying, to kind of close the conversation before you sat and joined us, some good but not good enough in a conversation, in a contest like this, knowing who you still have ahead, I know that that's frustrating, but still some good things. Cannon Crowder ran for over 100 yards. Part of that was game script, I know, but not sure when the last time a Doan quarterback was able to do that. That was impressive. Cannon Willis had his best game as a Tiger. Offensive line still played pretty well, but the pass game, Kate Houston had his best game as a Tiger. Pass game kind of fizzled out, even though that was certainly a big part of the game last week, but still some good on offense overall, I think. Ran for over 150 yards back-to-back weeks, not something this team has said in years.
11: Yeah, no, we're able to run the football better right now, but now we got to find a way to be able to complement that with the pass game, and we can't turn the football over four times offensively, and we can't have penalties that hurt us on drives, and we did. So, you know, while it's a positive to be able to run the football, we got to be able to match it up with our passing game, and then defensively, we got to do a better job against the run. We did some good in the first half. I think we kind of wore down as the game went along. They're a big squad, and we've seen that before with them, where they start leaning on you in the fourth. You know, we cut it to 20 to 13 there in the third quarter, and I thought we really had a shot right there, and we had a crucial drive that we gave up a touchdown on a wide open on a third down that really hurt us there. So needed to get off the field, force a field goal there, have a chance from there. So there was a lot of – it just felt like we played from behind all day because of the mistakes that we made ourselves. So we got to learn from that. We got to get better from it. We got to find a way to go get ready for Dort and give ourselves another opportunity to compete in GPAC.
0: No, and that's who's coming up next at Dort at Northwestern. What are you guys – what is your ultimate takeaway? What would you be most focused on when you get ready and get back on the field on practice on Monday?
11: Again, it's going to be us. It's executing the calls. It's understanding the game plan. It's being where you're supposed to be and doing what you're supposed to do, holding ourselves, each one of us, to our own self-accountability of a high standard and not being okay with just being okay. This is not flag football or recreational fun. We're playing college football here, and we got to hold ourselves to a high standard in a great league with five of the top 25 teams in the country. You can't take plays or days off. So we got a lot of things to fix, and we got to come back, and we got to find a way to do that.
0: Looking forward to seeing how you guys put that into practice this week, and we'll see you next week against Dort.
11: Absolutely. I appreciate you. Merrill Ring, go Tigers.
0: Thanks a lot. That is Doan head coach Jonathan Johnson. We will take a quick break and then wrap things up on the other side. Doan falls to Mount Marty 36-16 here this afternoon. Final thoughts when we come back here on Old Red 99.5.
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0: Final here from Crete, second home game of the season for the Doan Tigers. This one ends in defeat, 35-7 last week against Waldorf. Today, Mount Marty gets the win, 36-16. Tim Hackett back here with you live. We're going to look at some other final scores from around the GPAC this afternoon. Two games that kicked off at 1:30 are still in action. Looking at this game, Northwestern at home against Concordia. That was 17-10 at halftime, I do believe. And now Northwestern is rolling 38-17 at home against Concordia. We don't have a live stats link, so I can't give you any insight there. Not too far from there, where we were a couple of weeks ago, Morningside against Dakota Wesleyan. That is 49-20. 10 minutes left in the fourth quarter there. That was, 35-0 at halftime, I believe. 35-7 at half. So I actually wrote that off. Dakota Wesleyan was able to score at the end of the half. So good for them. And they put up 13 in the third quarter. But Morningside is absolutely on a roll since they've gone to Tyler Smith, the quarterback. He's thrown for two and run for two. Scores today, Juven Hudson, 183 rushing yards for Morningside. So even without Max Huff, they're still rolling. They blew out Mount Marty last week. And they're up on Dakota Wesleyan, 49-20, mid-stages of the fourth quarter. Here's the biggest game in the conference this week. Midland at home, undefeated on the season. They fall to Dortz, 42-17. Midland's only points came in the second quarter, so that was 28-17 at the half. Dort 14-0 edge in the second half. Noah Strickfaden out-dueling Brody Johnson in this one. Strickfaden threw for four touchdowns. Thomas Fritz, so we saw as kind of a bit running back the last couple of years, 132 rushing yards for Dort. Zane Farney, new guy in the mix, ran for two. Caden Harkin caught three touchdowns for Dort. Can you say offensive player of the week in the GPAC? 113 receiving yards, three touchdowns. There's the number that I saw, 42 rushing yards total for Midland in the contest. So the Warriors fall for the first time this year. 42-17 is the final score there. And then Briarcliff, this is the someone's got to win it game. Winless Waldorf on the road against winless Briarcliff. Briarcliff rolls 38-7. The final score there. Waldorf's only score came on their first drive. Touchdown run from Ori Vananda Walker with 11 minutes to go. Did not score again. Final 38 scored by Briarcliff. Outscored him 10-0 in the second half. Waldorf with a total of 12 first downs, 146 yards of offense. They put up 166 last week against Doan. So pretty much the exact same thing there. Chris Walter returned for Waldorf. That's nice to see, but didn't do anything on offense. Brock Saya, two touchdowns, two picks. Kind of same story for them. So their offense really wasn't even all that fantastic, but they got a kick return touchdown and a punt return touchdown in that game, did Briarcliff. Same guy, got both of those. That's a new guy in the mix. Cormac Guerrero is his name. So that's a player to watch going forward. So Briarcliff wins, Dort wins, Morningside's going to win, and Northwestern is going to win. Those are your final scores in the GPAC on this beautiful Saturday afternoon in October. It was a great-looking day, great crowd here on homecoming. Treated to a really good game, but ultimately Mount Marty pulls away. Rugby Riken was great, and the pick six to start the second quarter was the difference. And Mount Marty spun the momentum at the start of that second quarter and never looked back. Final score this afternoon, Mount Marty 36, Doan 16. We'll be back with some high school football for you this coming Friday. Fillmore Central versus Wilbur Claytonia. That's a good rivalry match. 7 p.m. this coming Friday in Geneva. And then we'll be on the road to see Doan take on Dort next Saturday, kickoff at 1 p.m. in Sioux Center, Iowa. Hope you join me for that one. Doan at Dort next Saturday afternoon. Final score today, Mount Marty 36, Doan 16. Mount Marty is now 3-3, 2-3 in league play. Doan is 2-3, 1-3 in GPAC play. Many thanks to Archer Schwartz for holding it down for us back in our Fairbury studios. And a big thanks to all of us here at Ole Red for everybody, including Doan head coach Jonathan Johnson, Rick Schmucker, and everybody here at Doan. Pleasure to be here the last 2 weeks. Doan is on the road the next 2 weeks to see two of the best teams in the league, starting next Saturday at Dort. We'll see you then. Until then, so long and good night. This is Tim Hackett saying thanks for listening. We'll see you next time. Good night from Crete, Nebraska.
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15: High atop a 749-foot tower in the middle of a cattle pasture outside of Harbine. 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This is

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1: I'm Carmen Roberts. An urgent search off the coast of Nantucket for a missing air ambulance that disappeared early this morning with six people.
2: According to FlightAware data, the plane plummeted from 24,000 feet to 11,000 feet in just 3 minutes. The Coast Guard says the Gulfstream G-100 was flying from Bermuda to Boston's Logan International Airport.
1: Fox's CB Cotton. Just days before President Trump rallies for Republicans tonight in Ohio, a Navistar truck factory there closes, laying off 1,400 workers.
3: The economy will be one of the defining issues of this election. The president is fully aware of that. He made news announcing more checks to be handed out. The administration is tapping into the Medicare Improvement Fund to dole out $90 checks for more than 20 million seniors.
1: Fox's Madeline Rivera. 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

Tracy Bird in the middle of a big block of continuous country on Old Red. That's I'm From the Country. Let's keep the music going with some Red Dirt from the Randy Rogers Band.

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0: Alibis, Tracy Lawrence wrapping up a big block of music on Old Red 99.5. We got Dierks Bentley and Parker McCollum lined up and on the way for you. 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

0: Parker McCollum for you on Old Red 99.5, Rest of My Life, his latest single on the way. It's Three Without Me, Jelly Roll with Lainey Wilson, Zach John King, and Allison Krauss. Flood warnings remain in effect across portions of our listening area. Moderate flooding is forecast along the Little Blue River in Jefferson and Thayer counties and Turkey Creek near DeWitt, while moderate flooding is already occurring along the Big Blue near Crete. The Big Blue at Beatrice is expected to rise above flood stage and crest near 25 feet early Sunday. Flood warnings also remain in effect near Barnston, Wilbur, and Dorchester. Based on the latest forecast from the National Oceanic and Atmospheric Administration for the Big Blue River, there is a possibility of West Court Street, Highway 136, closing starting on October 3rd. The exact time and duration of the closure are unknown. Unless the river forecast changes significantly, it is unlikely that South 6th Street and Highway 77 will need to close.
1: Weather.
2: Now, here's your weather.
0: For today, highs upper 60s, south winds 5 to 10 miles per hour. Tonight, mostly clear, lows lower 50s, south winds around 5 miles per hour, becoming west after midnight. Tomorrow, sunny, highs upper 60s, north winds 5 to 10 miles per hour. And tomorrow night, clear, lows in the mid 40s. On your Monday, sunny with highs in the upper 60s.
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0: Today's Best Country, you'll read 99.5 When You Say Nothing at All. Some Allison Krauss to wrap up a no-talk triple play. We got Jason Aldean and more lined up to take you through to the top of the hour. 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
11: Fox News,
10: I'm Roger Stern. We're learning more about the first officer who allegedly stabbed his captain during that Fly Dubai flight.
11: According to people familiar with the matter, the suspect in this case had previously been hired by Oman Air, but was later grounded by the airline over suspicion of his activities. The suspect in this case eventually was given a ground job with Oman Air.
10: With Fox's Jeff Paul, no word on why Oman Air was suspicious of the pilot. It's word that the local DA who declined to file charges in the alleged fraternity house rape of a Cornell student didn't have all the facts.
12: The reports say that the Cornell student did tell the campus police that she was raped, but it seems that someone withheld that.
10: Fox's Eric Shawn, that local DA, is off the case. 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

0: Little Texas, wrapping up a big block of commercial-free country on today's Best Country You'll Read. That one's called My Love. We got Josh Thompson and Cody Jinks on the way for you. Hey, don't forget, on the way for you tomorrow night, fire up the musical time machine. We're heading back to 1998, revisiting a year that featured country hits from Alan Jackson, Shania Twain, Kenny Chesney, and many more. 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

0: Cody James for you right there. Hippies and Cowboys on Old Red 99.5. Coming up, Three Without Me, Ella Langley, Jelly Roll, and Alan Jackson. Stay tuned. Flood warnings remain in effect across portions of our listening area. Moderate flooding is forecast along the Little Blue River in Jefferson and Thayer counties and Turkey Creek near DeWitt, while moderate flooding is already occurring along the Big Blue near Crete. The Big Blue at Beatrice is expected to rise above flood stage and crest near 25 feet early Sunday. Flood warnings also remain in effect near Barnston, Wilbur, and Dorchester. Based on the latest forecast from the National Oceanic and Atmospheric Administration for the Big Blue River, there is a possibility of West Court Street, Highway 136, closing starting on October 3rd. The exact time and duration of the closure are unknown. Unless the river forecast changes significantly, it is unlikely that South 6th Street and Highway 77 will need to close.
1: Weather.
2: Now, here's your weather.
0: For today, highs upper 60s, south winds 5 to 10 miles per hour. Tonight, mostly clear, lows lower 50s, south winds around 5 miles per hour, becoming west after midnight. Tomorrow, sunny, highs upper 60s, north winds 5 to 10 miles per hour. And tomorrow night, clear, lows in the mid 40s. On your Monday, sunny with highs in the upper 60s.
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0: country am I in?
1: It doesn't matter. It's 5 o'clock somewhere.
0: It's always on 5 in Margaritaville, come to think of it.
1: Yeah, I heard that.
0: You've been there, haven't you?
1: Yes, sir.
0: I've seen your boat there.

Today's Best Country Old Red 99.5. It's 5 o'clock somewhere. Well, it's almost 6 o'clock here. That was Alan Jackson. I'm Donay Brown. It's time for me to get out of here. Hope you have a great night and a wonderful rest of your weekend.

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2: Fox News, I'm Carmen Roberts. The Fly Dubai co-pilot accused of trying to hijack an Israel-bound flight has been identified.
3: The suspect in this case was previously hired by Oman Air, but was later given a ground job over suspicion of his activities. Now, exactly what those activities were has not been disclosed yet, but the suspect later moved to Dubai, where he eventually became a pilot for Fly Dubai.
2: Fox's Jeff Paul in Tel Aviv. New York Governor Hochul orders a criminal probe into the alleged gang rape at Cornell University in 2024.
4: The woman making the allegations is now suing the university, which did suspend and expel some of the accused men, but none were criminally charged, as law enforcement at the time says the woman didn't claim assault.
2: Fox's Evan Brown and the Coast Guard searching for a missing air ambulance off the coast of Nantucket. 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

And a good Saturday evening to you. This is Ron here on Old Red 99.5. Gonna be with you until midnight. That was Dwight Yoakam, and here's Jason Boland and the Stragglers with Pearl Snaps.

0: Hal Ketchum wrapping up a big block of continuous country here on Ole Red 99.5. The Ole Red Secret Sound is back starting on Monday, as every morning we'll grab a random caller and play the secret sound. Name it correctly and you'll win the jackpot. Get it wrong and we'll add another $30 to the jackpot for the next chance to win. But don't worry, wrong guesses will get a consolation prize. And for this first week, that consolation prize is courtesy of Habs Place Bar and Grill in Western and Sesostris Shriners and their Sportsman Raffle coming up on October 17th, where you could win one of 100 gift cards for a gun from Shields. The Ole Red Secret Sound is brought to you by Ken and Jen Uher with Uher Realty Team, a part of Nebraska Realty, Rick Karras, your Golden Harvest seed dealer in Humboldt, Dee's Hallmark in the Indian Creek Mall in Beatrice, and Jerry Miller, your Channel Seeds Pro of Fairbury. Coming up, we've got Luke Bryan, the Casey Donahue Band, and a check of your weather.
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1: Some rivers, creeks, and low-lying areas may remain high following this week's heavy rain. Even after the rain ends, flooding can linger as water moves downstream. Never drive through water over a road or around barricades. Keep it on Old Red 99.5 for any updated flood warnings. For tonight, mostly clear with lows in the lower 50s. Sunday, sunny with a high in the upper 60s. Sunday night, clear with lows in the mid 40s. Monday, sunny with a high in the upper 60s. Monday night, clear with lows in the mid 50s. And for your Tuesday, mostly sunny with a high in the mid 70s.
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1: I'm Roger Stern. The Coast Guard searching for an air ambulance traveling from Bermuda to Boston with six people on board. It plunged more than 12,000 feet and disappeared from radar near Nantucket.
2: Roger, you said you're coming in blind. Is that what you said? Okay, you declare an emergency or no? Okay, you're coming in a little weak.
1: That audio from liveatc.net. We're learning more about the first officer who allegedly stabbed his captain during that Fly Dubai flight.
3: According to people familiar with the matter, the suspect in this case had previously been hired by Oman Air, but was later grounded by the airline over suspicion of his activities. The suspect in this case eventually was given a ground job with Oman Air.
1: Fox's Jeff Paul, no word on why Oman Air was suspicious of the pilot. America is listening to Fox News.
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